0: Yep.
1: Yeah. See what they give him on the spot.
2: Looks like one. I gave him two.
1: So second and nine, right on the 30-yard line.
2: There, Tabor's back in the game now.
1: Okay, that's good to see. We are approaching 1 minute here left in the first quarter. They're going to hand it to Tabor around the left side. He's got room to run again. And there's a flag on the play. They tackle Tabor after a 10-yard gain, but we'll see.
2: Yeah,
1: it's
2: they
1: in
2: got
1: the
2: a
1: neighborhood
2: there.
1: Of holding. Let's see what they call.
2: They've got one on Beck and Gilly there on the wide side.
1: That is going to be a hold on Washington, so we'll march that one back. 10 yards, so that'll put Washington back to the 36-yard line. 44 seconds left.
2: Still second down, but second and a long way now.
1: See if they go, and they've got that full backfield. Two running backs to the side of the quarterback. Holds call behind him. They're going to run the option. McPherson keeps it, and there was just nowhere to go. Probably a good decision, Mook. He started to pitch that to Tabor, but Mount Vernon was all over him, and that would have been a difficult play for either one of them to run.
2: No, that was a good decision to tuck that one in because it was moving to the short side of the field, too. Wasn't a whole lot of room to run. I have a feeling a pitch would have been maybe disastrous there. Third and 18 now for the Hatchets. Well, the kicker's got a pretty good leg, I think.
1: Yes, he sure does, so we'll see.
2: But at this point, that's still a little deep.
1: And I think they're just going to let the quarter run out, and they will. So after one quarter here in Mount Vernon, Washington trails 14-7, and we'll be right back. 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
1: Washington now heading south, and they're going to fake to Tabor, and then they're going to throw it out to the receiver, and he got smashed there. That was a good read by the Mount Vernon defense.
2: Yeah, he made a good play on that. He saw it happening quick, and that was arms with the catch, but unfortunately it was a couple-yard loss.
1: So now Washington looking at fourth and

0: turning football, taking over near midfield.
1: No, I think in high school, Bruno, they're going to take this down to the –
0: Oh, that's right. Yeah. Yep.
1: So it's not a bad – it's you know,
0: not a bad play.
1: Not a bad try to kick that.
0: Yeah, that's right.
1: There.
0: They don't get the ball at the line of scrimmage. So, yeah, they'll get it down at the 20. So, yeah, might as well go ahead and kick it. You're not going to do much better than that on a punt.
1: Right, yeah. Give the kid a shot, you know.
0: Don't forget, you're home for IU football. Indianapolis Colts football is Razor Radio Sports. 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So Mount Vernon going to take over on their own 20. There's a snap. They're going to throw, and there's
1: there.
0: A great play. Yeah, great play by Washington. And that was that Dylan Stowers,
1: that was
0: I believe?
1: Dylan Stowers. Yeah. That was a great play. He sniffed that one out very quickly.
0: Just
1: came up, made a great play.
0: A quick pass out to the wide, out to the left, and Stowers was all over it. So it will be second down now. Looks like about second and 15.
1: You're going to get a player up the middle here, I have a feeling again. No, play action pass.
0: And they're going to throw deep.
1: Going up deep.
0: And he's got a receiver, and it's going to be caught. Yeah, that was just a play action pass, and Washington has to respect the run of Mount Vernon.
1: Ryan Lilliston on the catch there.
0: And the receiver just got behind the Washington cornerback and a perfect throw by the Mount Vernon quarterback, and that will move the chains. Across midfield now, first and 10, Mount Vernon on the Washington 43.
1: Trips right formation for Mount Vernon. They go no huddle every play.
0: And there's a handoff up the middle by Mount Vernon. And running back still going. Henderson bounces off tackles, breaks tackles, and he's going to run for a first down. Looks like about 11 yards. And that will be first and 10, Mount Vernon. So the chains are going to move. And a long pass play, and now they're going to go back to the run. I was a little surprised they went away from the run, but that's why you run the football, Mook. You can fake it and throw it over the top.
1: And Henderson's averaging about 17 yards a carry right now, so why not?
0: And there's a handoff up the middle. That's Henderson, and he's going to run it down near a first down. Don't think he got it, so it'll be second and one, maybe two for Mount Vernon. Down to the Washington 23.
1: Trying to tackle that boy high, too. That's not an easy gig to bring him down.
0: 14-7 Mount Vernon. 9:22 left here in the first half. Don't forget, at halftime we'll have the Commissioner's Corner. We'll hear from Commissioner Paul Neidig on the state of the IHSAA. And that's going to be a run by number 13 for Mount Vernon to the right side, and he's going to get a first down.
1: Easton Hall on the carry.
0: Easton's got a lot of rushes already.
1: Yeah, he does.
2: Inside the 20.
0: Trying to get Commissioner Neidig to come on the B3 podcast again and talk about the success factor, but we haven't had any luck here lately.
1: Probably scared of you.
0: I don't know about that. We would be very respectful, but we do have opinions. All right, defense, got to tighten up here. The first and 10 right on the 20. Single back. They're going to hand it to him. I think that's
1: – I couldn't tell who
0: that was. Hall. It wasn't.
1: Yeah, that's 13 Easton Hall again, yeah.
0: And Hall's going to stay in there at running back. Boy, they have got a good running attack for a team that's 1-6. They've got a lot of good backs. So they're going to, they don't ever go to a huddle, Mount Vernon. They run everything off the sidelines in a shotgun formation. They're going to go right back to Hall, right side. He's going to go for looked like about 6 yards.

0: be short, though.
1: So we 3rd and 2 here for Mount Vernon, and the ball is on the 11-yard line.
0: Appears to be a little bit of confusion here, but
1: not sure what we got going on. Mount Vernon now gets their play.
0: Oh, good tackle there. Great play, Hatchets. That was huge.
1: Went right back to that run to the right side, but it went nowhere.
0: Peachy came from out of nowhere to make a big play there with a couple other guys.
1: Yeah, they needed needed a big play and got it. So that'll make it 3rd down. And still 2 to go, we'll call it.
0: Got to do it again here, Hatchets.
1: They're going to send.
0: Hold on. We got guys running off the field here for Mount Vernon. Okay, I don't know what's happening.
1: Now they're set. Single back in the backfield. Shotgun. Now they're gonna fake the call. Now look over to the sidelines. Coach is not signaling a change. Now they're going to call timeout. I think there was a little confusion on personnel. Yeah,
0: play clock was down to 1 there, too, so they were kind of forced into it.
1: So we'll take a timeout as Mount Vernon is knocking on the door, but the Hatchet defense trying to hold. It's 14-7 Mount Vernon, 6:41 left here in the first half. We'll be right back in 30 seconds.
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1: All right, after a Mount Vernon timeout, we're back. It'll be 4th down and 2, and they are going to go.
0: They're going to kick. They're going to kick the field goal.
1: They are
0: going
1: to kick. That's why they called the timeout. The play clock was running out, and they're going to kick it. I'm surprised, honestly, the way they're running the football. I thought they may go for it. Watch for a fake here, though. But they are lining up to kick it. Washington going to try to come in. Get a block here. The snap is down. Kick is up. And it is good.
0: Wade York.
1: So that's a 30-yard field goal for York. And that'll make the score 17-7. Mount Vernon leads it halfway through the second quarter. And we'll be right back on Memories 107.9 with more Hatchet football. See if the Hatchets can get a touchdown on this drive.
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1: 17-7 here at Mount Vernon. As Mount Vernon just kicked a 30-yard field goal to go up 17-7. Now Washington going to get a chance to return this one. Ball gets down to about the 5.
0: Looks like it's Jackson Arms.
1: And he is going to be hit right at the 20-yard line.
0: Guess what? They're going to start at the 20 again.
1: It seems like that's been the pattern. Luke, as an old offensive coordinator, do you just stay on the ground with Tabor and then use that to open up the passing game?
0: Yeah, but I think you got to sprinkle in on early downs, too. You just can't, you can't just always do it on 3rd down. Boy, had a couple of pass attempts so far for Washington.
1: Thanks to Crane Credit Union, Edley Mortuary, Sparklight. for sponsoring Hatchet football. McPherson back in the shotgun. I don't know that either quarterback has gone on a snap. There's a bad snap, and McPherson's just going to have to dive on it, so that'll be a loss on first down. But we're saying both teams primarily shotgun tonight.
0: I guess that's the way of the world now, right?
1: Yeah.
0: You're seeing teams like Northwestern, though. They're running a little more of the wing T type of thing. And
1: I tell you what.
0: There's still a place for that.
1: I don't care what offensive formation you're in, running the football will never go out of style.
0: You don't wonder if that will ever, you know, come back. It's like everything goes in waves and the spread and shotgun and no huddle. And
1: Tabor single back, and he is going to get it around the left side, and he's going to go, unfortunately, nowhere.
0: Bottled him up pretty good there. So now you're forced third and long.
1: Yeah, that looks like he may have even lost a yard there. So third and right at 15. And Washington, again, one of the big keys of this game was third downs for the Hatchets. And now the Hatchets are faced with a third and long. Last time they were faced, that's when the interception happened. So we'll see what they do here. Tabor's alone in the backfield. They're just going to hand it to him. He's going to go left side, and he's going to pick up about 4 yards, but not enough. They will be forced to punt as they are deep in their own territory.
0: Yeah, you're kind of handcuffed there. You know, they're ready for the pass, and they've really sniffed out the pass as well, and they've tried a couple screens that just haven't gone anywhere.
1: 17-7 Mount Vernon, 4:47 left here in the first half.
0: Williston back deep for Mount Vernon. Mount Vernon covers both wide guys with two.
1: Yeah, I just was noticing that both gunners are covered, and this is it's an interesting timeout on the punt team.
0: I think Mount Vernon's counting.
1: So, I was trying to see who – I didn't see who called it, but I believe it was Mount Vernon. Like you said, they were counting. A strange timeout to have to waste on your punt team. But that's what it is.
0: There's definitely 11 guys in the huddle, so.
1: Yeah, I'm not sure. I'm not 100% sure who called that timeout, but it appeared maybe Mount Vernon did. But why would you – because the numbers were right. Nobody left. Nobody came on. That's an interesting timeout. I'm not sure.
0: They've got some bad information there to think.
1: Yeah. So, okay. Well, now Washington back to punt again.
0: Well, they're bringing some. He was offsides. Yeah. Mount Vernon's probably offsides there. One of the two guys that was.
1: Washington. I think it was one of the backs, one of the blockers, and that's going to push them back even more. So now they'll have the ball on the 13-yard line.
0: Yeah, Mount Vernon was bringing pressure from one of those corners that's covering the fly guy.
1: Boy, there can't be much pressure. They've got two gunners out here on the wide players for Washington.
0: He's coming again.
1: And they picked it up. And a short punt.
0: Stay in bounds. There we go. It's a good bounce. Washington bounce.
1: So that's going to roll down to the 38-yard line. And that's where Mount Vernon will have it, first and 10.
0: That'll help the average. That's about a 55-yard punt.
1: Yeah, I don't think he caught it either. He got a great bounce. So that's a good, fortunate bounce for Washington. That'll set Mount Vernon back a little farther than what it looked like they were going to be. Turned out to be a beautiful night here. Wish we were outside enjoying it.
0: I got a part of a window opening here.
1: You do have a window. I'm double paned because we closed it.
0: 4:14 left in the second quarter. Mount Vernon leads 17-7. Need to stop here, Washington. Can't give up another one here.
1: Got to stop this Mount Vernon running game. Well, they don't have to. This time they're going to pass, and that's going to be a low pass. Quarterback faked a handoff, rolled left as he's left-handed, but not even close to him.
0: Yeah, he had an open guy. Yeah. He just short-armed it. couple personnel changes, it looks like, for Mount Vernon.
1: We just got an addition to our we're having a tailgate at our house tomorrow for the football game, and we just got a new attendee.
0: Oh. Who could that be?
1: Former head coach of the North Davies Cougars, Brent Dalrymple, and he's asking what he can bring.
0: Oh, great play there.
1: Yeah, pass to the left side. That is going to go nowhere. That was covered up by Antoine Tabor.
0: Yeah, that was a nice play. He saw that, and he sniffed that out, swing pass, and came up and made a great play.
1: Yeah, the 5'9 sophomore all over that play. Now, Dow is offering to bring brownies, Mexican corn dip, or cookies. Should I just say yes?
0: Yeah, why not?
1: I better send that to the boss. Let her make that decision. She might be listening.
0: Third and about 12 for Mount Vernon. We got trips to the right. Now they're going to go out here quad to the right. No back in the backfield for Crow.
1: And they've got their receivers opposite, and he's going to roll right even though he throws left. He's going to lob it up. He's got an open receiver. And he's going to go long, and he is going to break a tackle, and he's going to score. They had trips right, and the receiver just ran a fly pattern straight at the defense and got behind the Washington secondary, and it was an easy pass. Again, this is a left-handed quarterback and doesn't have a terribly strong arm, and he was rolling right, but he just lobbed it over the defense.
0: I think that was Williston again, I believe.
1: And that goes for a long touchdown pass, and that'll put Washington down now 23-7, awaiting the extra point. And they are going to go for two. They are lined up awaiting the offensive play. The quarterback's raising his hands at the coach, like, "Coach, call the play." Here we go. Now we got it in. There's a snap and a handoff, and I believe that is that Henderson, I believe?
0: That's Henderson, yeah.
1: And he's going to run that in.
6: Touchdown.
1: That's going to make it 24-7 after the long pass play. Oh, I'm sorry. That wasn't a two-point conversion. They called him out of bounds on the one, so Henderson just ran it into the touchdown. Now we've got a touchdown situation. It looked to me, I didn't realize they had called him out of bounds over there, but they did. So that'll be a touchdown now for Mount Vernon, and now they're going to kick the extra point. Just a disappointing defensive play there by the Hatchets, and that's going to be up and good. So now that will make it 24-7. Mount Vernon leads it with 3 minutes, 5 seconds left to go here in the second quarter. We'll be right back. 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
1: Saturday morning on the Razor, it'll be Indiana football as they travel to Nebraska. There's going to be a deep kick returned by the Hatchets, and they're going to run that out to Gary, they got past the 20.
0: Yeah, we're starting the 23 this time. Jackson Arms with a nice return. 3 minutes left in the second quarter here. I hate to ever say something's a must score.
1: They got. I think
0: this might be a must score.
1: Well,
0: here.
1: And even if they don't score, they need to eat up this clock, get a good drive, get their confidence, so they can regroup in the first half. But just those big pass plays, you know, at the beginning it was the run by Mount Vernon, and then two big pass plays. Right now, Washington needs something positive to happen. We'll see if it happens right here.
0: Another low snap. He got it though.
1: There's going to be a pass, attempted pass. To number 24, Leighton Fry, that goes just out of his reach. So it'll be second and 10 on the 20. Yeah, we'll call it the 22.
0: Yeah, something going to get McPherson's confidence up here. I think he's feeling a little down. He's completed a couple passes, but not for much yet. So got to get an easy one for him so he can start just feeling good about getting a completion.
1: Yeah, maybe – get a long run here by Tabor. Could possibly get that going. He's going to fumble the snap. He does get it back, but that little hesitation caused the timing to go way off. Mount Vernon got in the backfield, and they will tackle the Hatchet quarterback for a loss. So it will be third and 13 now for the Hatchets. That's exactly what they didn't need. And my limited view of the scoreboard. Now I got a guy standing right my way. He does have a beautiful beard.
0: 2:25 left.
1: 2:20. Okay.
0: Back to third and long, though. There's been too many of these today, unfortunately.
1: Yeah, they're going to spread it out. Running back Tabor does pick up the blitz. There's a long pass by McPherson.
0: And pass interference. There we go.
1: That has to be pass interference. They got tied up.
0: Yeah, they were kind of locking arms there.
1: And they're going to throw that on Mount Vernon. So that will be a first down for the Hatchets. Boos coming from the Mount Vernon sideline. I think they thought that the Hatchet receiver should have been penalized.
0: Yeah, there was definitely some hand fighting there for sure.
1: They were definitely locked up.
0: And I think there was a grab there at the last second as the ball was coming down.
1: That's going to go against the defense almost every time. So they will march that penalty off.
0: Automatic 15 and high school.
6: A 15-yard penalty from the previous spot. It's third and 13, so it will be a first down for the Hatchets.
1: I don't think they'll ever change that in high school where they make that the point of the foul. You would see passing go up, though. There's a handoff to Tabor right up the middle. They're going to stuff
0: it. Oh, he fumbled. He ripped it out.
1: And that's going to be Mount Vernon football, unless maybe they called
0: him
1: down.
0: Oh, he called him down.
1: Okay.
0: He did call him down. I'm not sure about that one, but we'll take it for sure.
1: Yeah, absolutely. You could see we had a good vantage. It was right here in front of us, and you could see the safety had come up, and he was trying to rip the ball out of Antoine's hands, and he did get it out, but they ruled him down. So a good break for the Hatchets. It's going to be a gain of about two, so
0: it's a good play.
1: Second and eight.
0: They had him wrapped up, so why not try to go for the ball there? And he did.
1: Just a
0: hair too late.
1: Tabor, the only one in the backfield with McPherson. He takes a snap. He's going to roll left. He's got one receiver open.
0: Tries to find him, and he got him.
1: Arms got behind the defense a little bit, and that's going to be a long pass and a first down. That's going to be a gain.
0: That may have been Leighton Fry, 24, I believe.
1: Yeah, I believe you're right. Leighton Fry, the 5'8", 155-pound junior, got behind the linebackers of Mount Vernon, and a good pass by McPherson to find him. Now we're down to a minute 18. Washington driving. They've got the ball on the Mount Vernon 44. First and 10. Washington sends a player in motion. McPherson's going to roll right, has time to throw, does, and he's going to just miss his receiver. And that'll stop the clock with a minute 12 left. It'll be second and 10.
0: He did put the pass in the perfect spot because it was double cover, but they didn't have a chance to get it. Just out of the reach of 24 there.
1: Mount Vernon overplaying everything. I'm not so sure if you didn't roll right, sneak Tabor out to the left, that he may have room to run. Because Mount Vernon is really overplaying. So two backs in the backfield now with McPherson, but he is going to drop a pass. Can't find anybody. He's going to tuck it. He's going to run, and he's going to be stopped for a loss of about a yard. And that will keep the clock moving. We're down to a minute. Now we're going to have a timeout. So we'll have a timeout by Washington with right at a minute left here in the first half. It's 24-7. Mount Vernon leads it, but Washington's driving. Try to get on the board before halftime. We'll be right back on Memories 107.9.
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1: Well, we were about to attempt the first play, Mook, and I believe Mount Vernon jumped off sides. Yep, so they're going to march it off. So Washington will get a free 5 yards, and that'll be
0: third and about six.
1: Yep, third and, yeah, right at 6 yards. So Washington, this is when they need to play, right here. Got to get that first down. 1 minute left here in the first half. Three receivers to the right. Now they're going to send Dominic Headley in motion. Snap to McPherson. He drops back. Good. He has time. He has a receiver, but it just slightly out overthrew him. Good coverage, though, by Mount Vernon. That would have been a tough catch.
0: Yeah, just a little bit long, but he took a shot there.
1: So we're looking at about fourth and five and a half. And this is a, like you say, you don't want to overstate it, but boy, this is a big play for the Hatchets here.
0: Mount Vernon's in a prevent type of a defense, only three down linemen. I kind of like to see them try to take some, go over the middle here. You're going to get, if you get the first down, you're going to get the clock stopped anyway.
1: Yeah, the biggest pass play went across right behind those linebackers. There's the snap. It's low, but McPherson handles it. He had Mount Vernon in the backfield before he could even start rolling. And that's going to be about a 20-yard loss. So it'll go back to Mount Vernon. Now the defense has to hold because there's still 50 seconds left. And I got to think, Gary, Mount Vernon is going to have the pedal to the metal to try to get another touchdown.
0: They're going to start right at midfield here. They definitely want to get a score here if at all possible.
1: Don't forget, at halftime, we'll have the Commissioner's Corner. We'll hear from IHSAA Commissioner Paul Neidig.
0: You know, if you're Washington here, you know they're going to try to score here. That they're not just going to take a knee or run this out. They want to get another one on the board, so little trickery, a little reverse to the left.
1: And that's going to be another big play. Now we'll see if Mount Vernon's going to use a timeout. They're going in a hurry. They're going to get it lined up.
0: That was Crow on the carry on the reverse for about 16 yards.
1: Mount Vernon down to the Washington 36, 42 seconds. Clock is moving. Boy, Mount Vernon taking a long time for a no huddle and a shotgun, but they're finally set up. Now they're going to move their running back, Henderson.
0: They wasted a lot of time
1: there.
0: Snap,
1: and there's a throw and drop by the receiver as Washington was in the backfield. That was Peachy, and he put a good hit on the quarterback. Incomplete. It does stop the clock now with 27.4, but like you said, took them a long time to get that play run for, like I say, no huddle and in the shotgun.
0: They're definitely going to be throwing the ball again. I like the idea of putting a little pressure on them here. Don't let them just sit back there and pick them apart.
1: Yeah, Peachy put a good hit on the quarterback. So here we go. Mount Vernon sends a man in motion.
0: They did put some pressure on.
1: It's going to be a short pass, but he's got room to run. Washington was playing deep, and he's going to run it all the way down. He's going to tiptoe on the sideline and get down to the 11 and out of bounds with 19 seconds left. Washington just had, they have to swarm to the ball better than that. That was just kind of a little dump pass and very little contact made by the Hatchet defense to try to stop him.
0: 26-yard pickup by Lilliston again.
1: So Mount Vernon now looking to the sideline for the call. Again, 19.1 seconds. It's first down. Ball on the, we'll call it the 10. Hand off to Henderson. Play. There's a good play by the Hatchet defense.
0: That was Cameron Wilson back there in the backfield. Yeah,
1: great play by Cameron to get that shut down, and we're going to take a break here with 12 seconds left. We'll keep it right here. Now, Mook, as I know you were an offensive coordinator, but as the Hatchet defensive coordinator, are you going to bring people or are you going to play back and try to either tackle the running back or keep a pass from going into the end zone?
0: I think in these situations you got to go all out. You got to put pressure on him. Make him make a quick decision. That's where he'll struggle making a quick decision.
6: Soccer
0: 12.1 seconds left. Huge play for the Hatches to get the stop here. I'm not sure how many timeouts Mount Vernon has. I know they've called at least two already.
1: Yeah, I think
0: not
1: that,
0: three.
1: I think that was their last one. They had to waste that one on that punt.
0: The scoreboard says three timeouts left. I don't know how it's possible. 12.1, 24-7, Mount Vernon. Going four wide, 25 in motion.
1: He's going to back. Going to lob it up over the Washington defense. What a great play there.
0: That was a great recovery.
1: We're going to try to tell you who that was, but a good play because he was open for just a brief second, but the Washington defender closed on him.
0: I think that was Leighton Fry, I believe, 24, that he initially got beat, but he made a great recovery, got his hands up, and got the ball knocked out of the Mount Vernon receiver's hands. Pretty sure that says 24.
1: And I'm sorry for not being able to see those, but the light was reflecting off of those gold numbers.
0: 7.5 seconds left.
1: So here we go. There's the snap. Mount Vernon drops back, going to run the same play, and he's going to go for a touchdown. Yeah, the receiver ran to the corner and then came back and just beat the Washington defender to the ball, and that's going to be a touchdown with 2.7 seconds left here in the second quarter, and that's going to make it 30-7 as Mount Vernon now going to line up for the extra point. And I have been promising this commissioner's corner, and I cannot find it on the log, so we may have to. And the kick is up and good, and that makes it 31-7. We'll take a 30-second timeout, and we'll come back. Washington Football on Memories 107.9. 31-7 Mount Vernon with just 2 seconds left here in the first half.
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1: And we are back here at Mount Vernon, where the Wildcats have just taken a 34-7 lead. They got the ball back with under 30 seconds left and just hit a couple of pass plays, and they're going to onside kick this, just kind of a squib. It's going to roll into the Hatchet backfield. They're going to try to return it, and a little bit of a return, about 10 yards, but that's going to do it, and that will end the half. That was Hunter Wyatt on the return for the Hatchet. So there you go. The Hatchets opened up their first series with a great running game, long run, over 60 yards by Antoine Tabor for the touchdown. So the Hatchets got on the board, but it's been all Mount Vernon since then, and they lead it 31-7 here at the half. We'll take a break here. I'm going to attempt to play the, if I can find it on my log, I'm going to attempt to play the Commissioner's Corner. If not, we'll come back, and you can listen to me and Mook. We'll be right back on Hatchet Football on Memories 107.9.
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20: News this hour from Town Hall, I'm Mary Rose. Hurricane Isaias is expected to make landfall near the Florida-Alabama line tonight as a major Category 3 storm. The National Hurricane Center reports that it will be packing winds well over 100 miles per hour when it hits while it gains strength in the Gulf. Some areas could see storm surge up to 7 feet and up to 15 inches of rainfall. Football Hall of Famer Mike Ditka has passed away at the age of 86.
21: Ditka coached the Chicago Bears when they won Super Bowl 20. As a player, he was drafted fifth overall by the Bears in the 1961 NFL Draft. He also played for the Philadelphia Eagles and Dallas Cowboys and went on to become the first tight end to be inducted into the Pro Football Hall of Fame. In a statement, his family said, quote, "While the world knew Mike as a Hall of Fame football player, legendary coach and leader of the Chicago Bears Super Bowl XX championship team, we knew him as the heart of our family." I'm at Mattinson.
20: A new name is in the mix for the White House briefing room.
3: President Trump has tapped conservative commentator Katie Zachariah to become press secretary. Officials have not said whether she has taken the job. Zachariah had a short stint speaking for Homeland Security and now handles communications for Truth Social. The seat has sat empty since Caroline Leavitt stepped down in late August. Willie Nelson, Washington.
20: Federal immigration agents say they didn't know there was a child in the car when they opened fire during a targeted operation in the Bronx. DHS Security Secretary Mark Wayne Mullen says 28-year-old Oscar Belgal weaponized his vehicle and tried to drive into officers despite his 5-year-old son being in the back seat of his SUV. It's not certain yet if the execution of Nidal Hassan by firing squad will be live streamed. More on these stories at townhall.com.
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1: Back at Mount Vernon, where it is halftime, and the Mount Vernon Wildcats leading the Washington Hatchets 31-7 as they are introducing senior cheerleaders. They did the football team before the game, and the band has not played yet. They are waiting, so we may have a little bit of an extended halftime here. But Mook, Washington started off good. Tabor with a big run there to start the game off, but it's been all Mount Vernon since then.
0: It has. At the half here, Washington does have 20 rushes for 99 yards, but some of that's a little misleading. I think Tabor himself has about 105 yards, give or take. Mine are very unofficial stats, but they had a lot of sacks. So, yeah. Unfortunately, that takes away from the rushing yards. McPherson is 3-for-7 passing for 17 yards. They've got 5 first downs and 4 penalties for 30 yards. But again, Tabor's been the bright spot. I think I had him for about 105 yards and a touchdown. He looks good. Got to keep feeding him the ball. He's going to be a heck of a player. He's only a sophomore.
1: Yeah, for sure. You got team stats for us?
0: Yep, Mount Vernon. They've got 24 rushes for 142 yards. Got some big passes. They're 6 of 10 for 130 yards. They have 242 yards of total offense. 13 first downs and just 5 for Washington. That's tough, too. They do have 5 penalties for 45 yards. But, you know, Coach talked about how big third downs were. And the Washington's found themselves with a lot of third and long so far, and that's just – that's a tough position to be in over and over and over again. It's just it's too tough. First quarter started again, 64-yard touchdown run by Antoine Tabor to put the Hatchets up 7-0. Then Mount Vernon came back with 5 straight scores. 2-yard touchdown run by Hall. Then they had a 1-yard touchdown run by Hall, make it 14-7 Mount Vernon. Then kicked a 30-yard field goal. York made it 17-7. Then Henderson had a 2-yard touchdown run to put Mount Vernon up 24-7. And then we had Crow to Collins for a 12-yard touchdown pass to close out the scoring in the first half, ending at 31-7, heading into the third quarter here.
1: All right, well, that is the score, 31-7. The Mount Vernon band about to come on to the field, so we'll take a break here to let you hear from some of our great sponsors, and we'll be back with second half action in Mount Vernon. Again, 31-7, Mount Vernon leads.
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1: Back in Mount Vernon, where there is, Mook, one heck of a halftime show going on.
0: Yeah, I'm not sure how to describe what I'm watching. You know, it started as beds and taking a nap, and now it's coffee cups and Starbucks aprons. So
1: they had a wood, 10 or 12 wooden things that look like beds out there, and then those folded up, and they're coffee cups now, and when the beds were out there, they were playing, what do you call it, xylophones? It sounded like my alarm.
0: Yes, I can hear that.
1: So an extended halftime show. We had they introduced some of the senior cheerleaders and band members and things like that. Now the band's playing and evidently serving coffee.
0: Our clock's frozen at 57 seconds, yeah, so we're going to have a little extension here.
1: We should be back to action. However, we are not. Indiana Hoosiers. You can hear it on Razor Radio Sports. Noon kickoff tomorrow at Nebraska. Mook, they looked much, much better last week against Rutgers.
0: They really did. And I think, you know, some of us were probably a little disappointed after the Northwestern game. But you know what? Northwestern's pretty darn good, too. So I think Cignetti might know what the guy's doing, I think. I think we need to give the guy some grace. He obviously knows how to prepare teams. And has to put them in the best positions to win. But tomorrow's not going to be easy. 85,000, I think they've sold out every game since like 1965 or something there in Nebraska. Yeah. So it's going to be a raucous crowd. I heard them talking about that they practice with a lot of noise this week to get the guys prepared for silent counts if need be. And you know, but the best way to quiet a crowd is to score and hold them from scoring.
1: My son Sam was getting on us because we were rumbling a little bit after the Northwestern game. But one thing we found out, IU definitely got better between Northwestern and Rutgers. But Northwestern, pretty good football
0: team.
1: They
0: really are. And I had forgotten or maybe didn't remember that Chip Kelly, he's really an offensive mastermind, is calling the plays for Northwestern. He's got a very unique offense and teams don't practice. We were talking about that earlier. They run a modified wing T offense that you just don't see. College teams don't run that, you know, and it's not the easiest to prepare for. That's why Notre Dame used to have such trouble every year with like Navy or Air Force when they played them, because you're not used to running that triple option and defense and how to defend it. You just don't see it very much.
1: And back to IU, I mean, the defense is going to be there. I think they've gotten better each and every week. I was a little worried about the secondary, but I think the defense is getting there. But that running game, BB Jr. and Turbo Richards, they just run so hard. They're built the same, like fire plugs, and man, does that running game look good.
0: Yeah, I even heard some guys talking about if Turbo Richards played for Georgia or Alabama, he would probably be in the Heisman talk right now, because he's been pretty tough to stop and having a great year. But, yeah, that running game is for real, and that's going to do nothing but help Hoover be a better quarterback.
1: Yeah, and again, he was a little shaky early, but I think he is growing, maturing, and he's getting better and better every week. And I think this Nebraska is, and I don't want to call it a tune-up, because this is not a gimme game tomorrow, but it's good quality competition, because they are about to run into an absolute buzzsaw a week from tomorrow in Bloomington when Ohio State comes to town.
0: Yeah, I hate to say it's like a trap game, because, you know, to go to a Big Ten school, and Nebraska's been down for a few years, but they've got a good coach, and you have to go play somewhere and 85,000 people, and very few of them are rooting for you. It's going to be tough. So, yeah. And you don't want to look ahead of anything, but always a tough environment in Nebraska.
1: Yeah, for sure. So good luck to the Hoosiers. You can hear that, of course. Pre-game show starts at 11 a.m. on Razor Radio Sports. I alluded to it earlier. If you were listening tomorrow on Fair Shake, we'll have the most comprehensive Friday Night Lights scoreboard anywhere in Southern Indiana radio. We cover just about everybody south of Route 70, and we give you their score, so you can listen to that.
0: Even go to Illinois. We'll give you Illinois scores, too, if you care. Yeah,
1: for sure. And then in segment two, we're going to talk about what I'm going to talk about right here is a great day in local sports tomorrow. Lots of things going on, and we'll run down that action. And then in segment three and four, we're going to talk about the history of Monday Night Football. We like to tell stories on Fair Shake, and hopefully you enjoy them, and we're going to talk about how Monday Night Football got started, and not just about the plays, although we're going to talk about some of the great games that they had, but Monday Night Football got created to kind of merge entertainment and television. You know, that first booth was Keith Jackson, the quintessential play-by-play, straight down the middle guy. Then you had Howard Cosell, a former attorney from New York that gave his opinions, and then you had Don Meredith to make fun of Howard. So it was a great booth, and then they just went on from there.
0: You're going to talk about Dennis Miller tomorrow.
1: A little bit on Dennis
0: Miller.
1: That
0: was interesting.
1: Frank Gifford was a great play-by-play guy. Then you had, you know, then you went to Al Michaels and John Madden, and what a booth that was. And just on and on. So we'll talk about the history of Monday Night Football. But tomorrow in the area, what a great day. We've got girls' sectional soccer finals. Washington, they're 11-4. They will take on Heritage Hills, who's 16-2. So that will be one heck of a battle there. That's at 2 o'clock, and that is in Washington, sectional 31. Down in Evansville, there's a good one. Evansville Modern Day, Evansville Rights, the battle of the West Side. That's going to take place at 3 p.m. Eastern. That's sectional 32. 1A, sectional 46. It's South Knox taking on Pike Central. South Knox 10-4-2. Pike Central's had a good year, 12-5-1. That's at South Knox, sectional 46. And then, of course, in the boys' soccer sectional, Bar Eve will take on Northeast Dubois at Northeast Dubois. And if you're interested in that game, it was a 7 p.m. start. Because of the potential inclement weather, they have moved that up to 10 a.m. So that's a 10 a.m. start in Northeast Dubois for the Bar Eve soccer program that has just come out of nowhere and had a great season. So tune in for that. Big day in cross country tomorrow. The Blue Chip meet is at Bar Eve. Of course, they run out of the Gostoff Amish Village. The Pack meet is down here at over in Boonville. So that's where Washington, Pike Central, these Mount Vernon Wildcats will be. And then the SWIAC is at Shackamack, so the Cougs will be up there. So a big day in cross country. One volleyball game of note is most teams have wrapped up their regular season, but Bar Eve is taking the long trip up to Greencastle, where Tyler Schulteis and the Vikings will try to pick up, I believe, their 24th win of the season. They went down, really impressive win on Thursday night down in Tecumseh, and took care of Tecumseh 3-0. But the volleyball sectional is coming up next week, and they should be some good ones. North Davis, Shoals, and Lagodi are going to decide that one at Jack Butcher Arena. That's going to be a dandy of a sectional. And then the 3A sectional in Jasper is going to be tough. Bar Eve's right there, but you know as well as anybody, you've been kind of following, or we have, because Jasper Volleyball is part of the Fair Shake Fantasy League. They got drafted by you, right?
0: The very first.
1: Yeah, first pick in the draft. They've got multiple Division I players, and they're going to be tough to beat down there. Bar Eve playing well. We'll see how that goes for Tyler Schulteis and the Vikings. And then a big day. Let's run down the Big Ten schedule for tomorrow. And, again, we have had a very extended halftime with some senior night activities plus a very long what would you title that? Sleep, go to sleep and wake up. It was beds and then it was coffee cups.
0: Yeah, something. I'm not sure.
1: It was a long band production. But tomorrow in the Big Ten, Indiana's at Nebraska, like we said, at noon at 12:30. It's Ball State at Northwestern. At 3:30, the University of Illinois, the Fighting Illini, go to East Lansing to play Michigan State at 3:30. That traditional Big Ten battle, Mook, UCLA versus Oregon.
0: Oh, yes.
1: Is at 3:30. That one's on CBS. Maryland is at Ohio State at 4:15 on the Big Ten Network. USC's at Penn State on NBC at 7:30, and then at 8 o'clock on the Big Ten Network, it's the Minnesota Golden Gophers who are playing good football, traveling to West Lafayette to take on the Boilermakers. In that game, if you want to watch Indiana, they are on Fox again. That's a noon start in Lincoln. So we are just about ready for football. We'll take a 30-second break. Let me catch my breath, and then we'll be back for second half action. Hatchet's trail 31-7 at the half.
9: The Indianapolis Colts travel to Pittsburgh.

0: onside kick hit him right in the chest, but bounced off. Mount Vernon recovers it. Not the way Joe Morris and the Hatchets wanted to start. I was going to ask you after that kickoff, what did Joe Morris tell them in the locker room to try to get them back into this game?
1: Well, unfortunately, I've been in this position several times as a player and a coach, and you got to think about and tell these seniors they can only do this a few more times. Most of these kids are not going to play football anymore, so got to have some pride, come out, play hard, and crazy things have happened before.
0: Yeah, a couple touchdowns, and they're right back in this thing, but boy.
1: That's a tough start, though.
0: Yeah, losing the onside, so now they're going to go back. Mount Vernon going to go back to that running game, and they're going to pick up right where they left off. Multiple missed tackles, and that's going to be Hall again. He's going to just run right through the Washington defense for about a 25-yard gain.
1: Yeah, he ran hard there, and he was the defenders were just bouncing off of him. We're not wrapping up very good.
0: Yeah, that was a lot of missed tackles there, and then once he got into the secondary, there was even more. So it'll be first and 10 now on the 31-yard line of the Hatchets.
1: You're going to bounce off of him if you try to tackle him high. You got to go low.
0: Hatchets in a 43 dog defense. Nope, looks like they're shifting to a 4-4. Peachy's going to try to rush. He went away from the ball right up the middle. Hall's going to go, and he's going to score. 31 yards for the touchdown in two plays. They went about 60, 65, yeah, about 55 yards for the touchdown. And, Luke, there's no way to say it, just poor tackling by the Washington Hatchets.
1: Yeah, and, like I said, pride comes in so big here. You come out after a 31-7, your dauber's down, you're not feeling great, but you have to come out. In football, a lot of football is emotion. And if you come out, and you're not playing as hard or as excited or as enthusiastic, things like that could happen.
0: Yep, so Mount Vernon going to score. They line up for the extra point. That kick is up and good. And that will now make it 38-7. Mount Vernon in full control here. Washington going to have to find an answer. And we'll look for that answer when we come back on Memories 107.9.
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0: And Washington going to receive the kick and return it to about the 31. They're going to mark it here. They did kick it that time. That's 29-yard line. But if you just joined us after halftime, it was an onside kick and then two long runs. And Mount Vernon scores again to make it 38-7. So the Hatchet offense, Mook, they've got to find answers, and they got to find it quick.
1: Yeah, now's the time. I mean, again, I keep saying it, but it's so important to play for pride. You can't quit. You can't quit in this game of football.
0: No, because if you do, then things can get ugly quick. So there's going to be a handoff that's going to come around the left side. Mount Vernon's going to have two defenders right there waiting on the running back. That's going to go nowhere.
1: That was like Owen Christie on the carry.
0: About a three-yard loss. Loss of
3: about three and bring up second and 13.
0: So second and 13 now for the Hatchets. Both teams coming into this game 1-6. Hatchets haven't beaten Mount Vernon since 2017. They were trying, hoping.

0: to reverse that.
1: Another fumbled snap.
2: The fumble in the back there.
1: It's a tough go out. You can't get the playoff with another low snap that ended up on the ground, and McPherson just had the dive on it.
3: Yep. So now it'll be third down and a long way to go for the Hatchets. They're gonna need something positive to happen here.
1: It says third and 16. It may be a touch longer than that.
3: McPherson in the backfield. Four receivers, three to the right, one to the left. He's obviously going to throw, rolls right, throws right, and it's going to miss his
1: receiver. There early. That's a pass interference.
3: They're not going to call it.
1: Oh, he threw the flag. It's out.
3: Oh, is it out? Yeah. Okay.
1: Yep, he definitely threw it.
3: Couldn't see it.
1: So it'll be automatic first down.
3: Yep, so that's a positive play for Washington. They needed that.
1: You know, it's third and 15. It was gonna net about 2 yards of offense probably won a great decision there.
3: Yeah, nope, not a good decision by the Mount Vernon defense. They haven't made a lot of mistakes here tonight. They played well. That was one of them because, like you said, at best that play was going to go for 3 or 4 yards.
1: I made a mistake. That's not an automatic first down in high school.
2: Third and
1: 4. Yeah, should be still third, right?
3: No, it should be third down. You should there, lose your play. Yeah. So third down and about 1.5. So Washington still had their huddle all the way back where they were, so they have to sprint up. 9:42 left, third quarter, 38-7. Mount Vernon leads it. Washington trying to get something going. McPherson's just going to keep it, and the linebacker is going to come right through the A-gap. And he's going to catch McPherson, who was going to try to run, but there was just nowhere to go. That's going to knock him back, and now it's going to make it 4th and 5.
1: I think you got a punt here, Brian. I don't think you can take a chance on giving the ball that close. I know you don't.
3: Yeah, they don't.
1: It's hard to give away possessions, but it's.
3: Yeah, I think
1: kind of in a position you have to.
3: I think the punter is on the field.
1: Haven't seen Anton Tabor was not in the. Not in there on that first series. I'm looking for him on the sideline. I hope he's okay.
3: He's got those pink sleeves on, so he's one of the few that's easy to identify, but I can't find him. All right, Washington back to punt. And they are going to get they had somebody tracking the punter.
1: Bounce good. As I say, it was a beautiful spiral punt.
3: Mount Vernon is going to return it. He's going to come
1: good
3: up the
1: hit
3: side
1: there.
3: Line. He's going to break a tackle, but then he gets
1: very good hit.
3: Absolutely crunched over there.
1: I have a feeling I know who it is, but I don't know for sure yet. That's 44. That's Peachy for sure. I knew that hit. He was flying.
3: Yeah, that Mount Vernon player looking for the license plate of that truck that just hit him. That was probably as good a hit as we've seen all night.
1: Absolutely.
3: It'll be first down for Mount Vernon. They're just. Looks like on their own 43-yard line. And to say the Hatchets are desperate for a stop is probably an understatement here. They've got to stop Mount Vernon, who has just been running downhill now for a while.
1: You can't. They're not going to throw the football here. I mean, load the box and let them throw it. You know what I mean? Just load it up and make it tough on them a little bit.
3: And there they go. They hand it to Henderson, and he's going to go.
1: And maybe there's a flag on the play. This might come back, but
3: he's going to go all the way. The flag is really deep.
1: I would assume that's holding, but I don't know.
3: And he went 58 yards. And we'll see what the call is. The problem, it was really deep into the backfield. So, and I think they are bringing it back, it looks like. So...
1: be a spot foul, so
3: yep. The where the flag was thrown was 20 yards downfield, so I didn't know what it was going to be. But
1: that's a silly penalty, you know, for Mount Vernon. The coach isn't going to like
3: that. Yeah, that's two really, really silly penalties that's cost them, but
1: still still 14 yard gain there for Henderson.
3: So 38-7, 8:22 left, third quarter, and the Hatchets are going to have to tackle. I mean, They got away, got a penalty on that one, but they've not made many tackles here in the second half so far. And you know what they're going to do. They're going to hand it off again, and they do. And the hatchet's there. There we go.
1: Good play, Washington. That's a good
3: Washington
1: three
3: had three people in the backfield. That's number
1: Holtz call was back there for sure.
3: Peachy.
1: And I think 65 was back in the back, too.
3: 65 is Cameron Wilson. So Holtz Claw, Peachy, and Wilson in the backfield. Great job, and Washington needed that.
1: You know, Holtz Claw did a good job. That backside tackle was pulling, and he just got on his back hip and found himself right. A little confusion in the background or in the backfield by Mount Vernon and Holtz as well.
3: You were talking about Chip Kelly earlier at Northwestern. I watched a thing breaking down some film. Northwestern is doing that thing that you don't see much where they fake pull. Pull one way, run it the other, which is not easy to do.
1: There's another good play by Washington. There you go.
3: All right. Henderson.
1: Peachy in the background.
3: Takes the handoff. Peachy hits him right as he got the ball. Just about met him at the mesh point between the quarterback and the running back. And that's going to be another.
1: You didn't get much of anything.
3: No gain. So it's going to be third and 14, I believe. Yep, 14. Well, my guy with the beard sitting down now so I can actually see the scoreboard. Little confusion on Mount Vernon. The receiver had to come in and ask the quarterback what the play was, and they got that set. Now they're going
1: to
3: go.
1: Mick told him to go deep.
3: And there's a fake.
1: And he did.
3: He's going to roll left. He's going to throw a short one.
1: Another good tackle. All right. Good job,
3: Washington. After struggling to tackle there.
1: Uh-oh, we got another flag. I'm not sure if that's on Henderson for taunting or not. He took his helmet off already, too. I think he gave him the business.
3: Yeah, I think he did. Let's see if it's an unsportsmanlike. I'm not sure, but
1: he's writing something down. So
3: Henderson, did they eject him?
1: I think they might have. He ran off the field immediately.
3: Yeah, he took his helmet off on the way, and he just got tackled. I don't know if he got up and had some extracurricular words or what, but I guess we'll find out. But I think they may have tossed him.
1: Yeah, they ejected him. Yeah. He's out. I kind of missed that. I didn't look anything.
3: And it was quick.
1: Could have been just words.
3: To hear if they gave a description, but yeah, he got tackled. He hopped right back up, but he must have said something in that short time because that official wasted no time of getting rid of him. So it wasn't a big gesture by the official, but I believe he was ejected. We'll find out for sure, but that's certainly what it appears.
1: Yeah, pretty sure the white hat gave the signal there.
3: And if so,
1: the coach is talking to him here on the sidelines here. So it's a good good teaching and learning moment here for the junior. And they're gonna that's a loss of down too, so this should be punting. It says third down, but I believe they're in punting formation, so this should be fourth down.
3: Yeah, they switched it to fourth. And was that a real train or was that a sound effect?
1: I think it's a real train coming by here somewhere close.
3: Yeah. Thought it was a sound effect. I thought that was an odd time to use a train noise, but
1: 6:04 left here in the third quarter.
3: Now the white hat's going to come over and give an explanation to the coach. I think they're going to put time back on the clock here possibly. So we're going to have a delay for that. It shows 6:04, but I believe I heard them tell the clock keeper. Yep, there they go. So now 6:40. Nothing will make a clock keeper sweat like having to put time back on.
1: I would never want that job.
3: Especially if you know. I did clock one time for Liv's basketball game when she was in like the fifth grade, and the crowd spent most of the time yelling at me to either stop or start the clock because I was watching the game. So I said, never again am I doing that job.
1: And then, fair catch by Jackson Arms there.
3: So Washington will have the ball. On the 23-yard line, their own 23, 6:32 left, third quarter, 38-7. Mount Vernon leads it. But one of the rushers that has caused Washington fits will not be playing anymore as he was ejected. So
1: you know, that was that defensive series. That was, they played with some emotion. They got some big stops. That you know, you hope that momentum carries over.
3: And they were hitting.
1: Yeah, they were
3: wrapping up.
1: Way different than the first half for sure.
3: Yeah, much different than what they had been doing on the first few plays. So good job by the Hatchets rebounding there. Now McPherson's going to roll right, trying to find a receiver, and he's going to find one right in the middle of the field, and that's going to be a first down. So good play for the Hatchets, and that receiver is...
1: I think it was Leighton Fry again, I believe. I think that's 24 again, I believe.
3: Boy,
1: again, we apologize. It's tough to see him.
3: I don't like listening to a broadcast when the announcers don't know who's doing anything, but we cannot see their numbers.
1: Yeah, that's 24 there coming down. Yeah, that's him in the middle here. That was definitely Leighton Fry. Good catch there.
3: And not first only down. Or is it hard to see them, but I'm looking through the window and the glass is tinted. McPherson going to throw again. He's going to lob that one far left. That's going to go out of bounds. Yeah, no receivers open, so he just got rid of that one, so it'll be second down.
1: Had a guy hoping to the flat, but he I think he wanted to go deep and saw that it was covered and just threw it out of bounds.
3: Classic cheer by the Mount Vernon.
1: We got a lot of cheerleaders.
3: R O W.
1: Goodness gracious, there's a bunch of cheerleaders.
3: Yeah, there is. I wouldn't say the Mount Vernon crowd is responding by getting rowdy, but they are being asked to by the
1: pretty
3: multitude of cheerleaders.
1: Gotta throw it.
3: And there's a throw by McPherson. He's going to throw an interception. And he just missed his receiver and right to the Mount Vernon player.
1: Bryson Riggin with the interception.
3: Yeah, I could see that. That was the first number I've seen really good tonight. So that'll be a turnover by interception, the second interception of the game, and it'll be Mount Vernon football. We'll take a 30-second break. We'll be right back. Hatchet football on Memories 107.9.
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3: 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Also, thank you to Memoring Farms, Purdue Farms, Davies Community Hospital, Sparklight Communications, Ed Lee Mortuary. Appreciate their sponsorship and all the sponsors that bring you sports here on Shake Broadcasting. 38-7, 5:26 left, third quarter. Mount Vernon with a second and about eight. I think the down marker guy has just quit. He's had fourth down up forever. He's taking a nap over there.
1: Easton Hall with another long one. Stiff arm to the face.
3: Hall's going to go down the left side, and he's going to run down, tackled at the 10 by the secondary of the Hatchets.
2: At about the 11-yard line.
1: 29-yard gain for. I think you're looking at something else that looks like a four.
3: It does. I just realized that. Now I see the down marker.
1: It does look like a four, but I think it's just a. I don't know.
3: Yeah, I think it's just a flag.
1: There's a flag on the play. Shocker.
3: Hey, there's a reason we're not doing games on ESPN or Prime Video.
1: We are rookies. This is our first one.
3: This is
1: all
3: our
1: time.
3: First. I've never done. I've watched a lot of football games. I've never done play-by-play on one. Hopefully, we're keeping you entertained and informed.
1: That one is going to come back, though, Brino, it looks like.
3: Well, we'll take it as the Hatchets.
1: There's lots of conversation with the white hat and the two other referees.
3: Well, okay. I just got confirmation. Moog,
1: face mask.
3: That it's not just our old eyes.
1: Good.
3: Mark Myers, just who is normally in this seat, said it's impossible to see those gold numbers. And Mark, these lights are not great here in Mount Vernon, and so we do. We wish we were a little quicker on figuring out who was who. But
1: looks like they called a face mask on Hall. He was using the old stiff arm, but he got it on the face mask, it appears. So that's going to get
3: you
1: gonna wipe that away.
3: I often wonder why there's not more offensive face masks called, because you see that a lot, and they finally called one, and that was the time.
1: You can't grab it. You can push off of it when you're on offense. You just don't grab.
3: Hello to Kirsten, Dylan, and Liv listening back in Montgomery. We appreciate that.
1: Can't wait to hear their grade tomorrow.
3: Yeah, they'll critique us pretty well. There's a run right up the middle.
1: And running hard.
3: Hall is just going to carry a multitude of hatchet tacklers for a first down. And good job by Washington getting to the football. Good job by Mount Vernon keeping the football moving forward.
1: That's right. Yeah.
3: They carried the pile about 15 yards. So it's going to be first and 10 on the 24 of the hatchets. 38-7.
1: 4:47 left here in the third. Trips right.
3: I'm sure that you'll get a favorable review. They tend to grade me a little tougher. And there's a throw. That's
1: like a jump pass.
3: Yeah,
1: number
3: kind
1: seven.
3: Of a jump pass over the defense, and the hatchets are going to run the receiver out of bounds, but not until he was down at about the 2 to 3 yard line. So it'll be first and goal, Mount Vernon, and they are knocking on the door of another score. When this game started, it looked incredibly optimistic after the first play. Tabor went over 60 yards for a touchdown, but ever since then it has been it's been all Mount Vernon.
1: First and goal from the 3. They're the Wildcats, right, Mount Vernon?
3: They are the Wildcats.
1: Just walked in the end zone there.
3: So that'll be another touchdown for Mount Vernon. That one was way too easy.
1: Believe it or not, that was Easton Hall.
3: Well, it wasn't Henderson. We know that. So now it's 44-7, and they will kick the extra point. Both teams with good kickers. The only missed one was the 48-yard attempt by Washington, which really was just serving as a punt.
1: Basically,
3: and it got tipped. Not to say that he couldn't knock one in from there, but it got tipped, so but it got him back to the 20, and there's a kick.
1: Made it again.
3: And the Mount Vernon kicker 7-for-7 on the night. So with 3:58 left here in the third quarter, Mount Vernon leads it 45-7. 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
3: And we're back at Mount Vernon. There's the kickoff. And there's going to be a good return by Washington.
1: Jackson Arms with a nice return out to the 31-yard line.
3: So Washington will take over first and 10 on the 31. Yep, they marked it at 32, so even better.
1: There you go.
3: 3:35 left.
1: And Brino, the 33.
3: Oh, we're getting closer.
1: We keep gaining yards here.
3: 45-7, Mount Vernon. And I believe Washington is okay. Here we go. All right, Washington back in the no huddle offense. Got that full back. What do you call this for? I don't know that I've ever seen this with two running backs next to the quarterback and then a running back behind. I guess
1: it's almost like an inverted wishbone.
3: Yeah,
1: out of the
3: exactly. And there's a run right up the middle. Claw.
1: Moose on the loose.
3: Holtzclaw.
1: Moose on the loose. Look
3: dragging.
1: At that.
3: He drug most of the Mount Vernon defense with him. What a great run. They were trying to rip the ball away, too. Great job by Holtzclaw there.
1: Flag on the play, yeah, hopefully.
3: Flag.
1: Should be personal foul. Face mask on Mount Vernon, so tack on another 15 onto that one.
3: What a play by Holtzclaw there. He's going to get a much-needed break. Those legs have to be burning because he had a lot of the Mount Vernon defense on top of him for that run.
1: That was impressive.
3: So they're going to tack on, and that play is going to end up being really big. Now they're going to get it down at the 41-yard line.
1: Same formation.
3: Yeah, we got fans in Mount Vernon listening to us. Got John Robinson.
1: Big John.
3: What's going on, Big John? And there's a run up the middle. That's going to go nowhere. Maybe got a yard there.
1: Dominic Headley with the carry.
3: Dominic, a 5'9" sophomore. Washington not showing a terrible amount of urgency. Clock is running, so we're down to already a minute 18 left here in the third quarter, and they're going to run the option around the right side. McPherson gets rid of it just in time. That's a
1: Jackson
3: good pass.
1: Jackson first down. Yep. I don't know if that was a forward pass potentially. I think it was
3: a forward
1: pass.
3: I think it ended up going forward, but McPherson, he got hit but was able to hold on to it and got the ball to arms, so good positive play for the Hatchets, and we are under a minute.
1: We marked him just short.
3: As it is running.
1: Probably get one more play off here.
3: Hatchet offense, they're not getting in any big hurry. McPherson bobbles the snap, grabbed it, though. Now he's going to pitch
1: it to Arms.
3: Arms going to run around the left side. Going to be a penalty flag, though, back just past the line of scrimmage.
1: Yeah, that's going to be holding, I think, on Washington appearance. I think maybe Peachy maybe got
3: a hold of the linebacker there.
1: Just a little bit,
3: yeah. Him off. Good option play around that left side. So it'll be third and 11 for the Hatchets after that holding call. It looks like we're going to have a tie. No, that's going to be the end of the quarter. So after three, it is Mount Vernon 45, Washington 7. You're listening to Shake Broadcasting and Washington Hatchet Football. We'll be right back after this.
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4: Hi, this is Andy Arvin from the Edley Mortuary. 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
5: On the loose. Oh, Moose on the loose again.
0: And out of the timeout. Holtz call. Going to run it right up the middle. Holtz call again. Just carrying runners or defenders with him. He's going to get down to about the, 13-yard line, looks like.
5: That safety came up, and I don't think he was wanting any part of Holtz call.
0: So keep going to the big fella. Great dance routine there by the Mount Vernon Dance Squad. A little mashup of some Halloween music with Michael Jackson and Thriller. And was that, Rockwell.
5: Yes.
0: I always feel like.
5: With Michael Jackson.
0: Yeah, Michael in the background. I always feel like somebody's watching me. Oh, people are listening to us.
5: Host call with the gain of 5.
0: They may have turned the channel once I started singing.
5: Most would. Second and 5 from the 10-yard line. Hatchets are knocking on the door.
0: Yeah, and I got to think, Mook, this one's going to go right back to the big fella. And it does, right up the middle, and he's going to bounce off.
5: He's rumbling. Oh, he's my. Holtz call again.
0: I tell you what. If you are a linebacker, you can take your chances. If you are a safety and you come up and try to tackle the big fella,
5: good luck.
0: You might want to think again, and that's a Washington Hatchet touchdown. Mr. Holzclaw takes it in. Chuck is a senior, 5'10", 265 pounds.
5: That's a nice size fullback.
0: Yes, it is, and he can run. So Washington gets on the board to make it 45-13, and they will line up for the extra point. Carter Brown ain't going to kick it,
5: ooh,
0: and that's going
5: that
0: to be good, and that's going to land somewhere out on the Lloyd Expressway.
5: Yes.
0: So Washington cuts the lead a little bit as the clock does continue to run here. 45-14.
5: Oh, it is running clock now?
0: Yeah, running clock. 45-14. Hatchets. We'll take a quick break here. 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
8: If you're listening to WAMW in the morning, 8 o'clock Joe Moore Show, just stick around. 9 o'clock is Fair Shake right after the local news. We've got a good show planned for you tomorrow like we try to do every week. Washington kicks it into the end zone. Mount Vernon does return it. They get it out to right on the 29-yard line.
9: I think we're going to have a hold on Mount Vernon here, so it's going to come back a little bit. I see a couple flags on the field out there. Holding on the Wildcats.
8: Okay.
9: Remember that Goldie Hawn movie, Wildcats? Shoot the football, coach? That was a heck of a movie.
8: They had that while they were running the credits. They had that rap. Goes, football.
9: That's a blast. I haven't thought about that in a long time.
8: That one, and what was the one where the Sports Illustrated swimsuit model was like was it Elle McPherson? She was a kicker. It was one of those supermodels. She was a field goal kicker. I can't think.
9: I'm sure someone out there knows what.
8: And then remember
9: about
8: Gus, the field goal kicking mule?
9: Oh.
8: You don't remember that one?
9: I'm way too young for
8: that.
9: That's
8: a classic, man. Mount Vernon going to snap it, and they hand it off. I believe that's Hall, and he's going to go for about 18 yards.
9: Wholesale changes for Mount Vernon now.
8: And we are down to 7 minutes, 24 seconds. I appreciate you being with us here tonight. I know it's not the normal Hatchet voices, Dwayne and Mark, but I'm Brian Emmons along with my brother, old school Moop, Gary Emmons. We've had a good time. Our maiden voyage doing a football game, so we had a lot of fun doing it.
9: I think maybe we're free agents after this one,
8: aren't we? Maybe it won't be the last. I think, if we get the positive reviews that we're hoping for, I think we've got a real negotiation going on with Dwayne coming up. But we'll see how that goes.
9: Looks like Mount Vernon's now brought in some of the younger guys now to get some playing time under those Friday night lights.
8: Down to 6:43. There's a handoff, and the running back attempted to hurdle the offensive and defensive line, and he just about made it, but someone tripped him up there.
9: Are they allowed to do that in high school? They threw a flag, I believe it or not. I can't believe there's another flag.
8: Yeah, I don't know. I'm not sure that you can. Either way, clock's still running. Down to 6:18. Member of the cross-country teams for the Washington Hatchets down in Boonville tomorrow for the pack meet.
9: They called something. I don't know what. I don't know what that hand. It was a very half-hearted hand gesture that the white hat gave there. I'm not sure.
8: I think maybe someone. He jumped, and I think maybe somebody tried to push him. And that is definitely not allowed.
9: I just heard dead ball foul, but I have a feeling you can't try to hurdle players in high school.
8: Barre cross country teams at home for the Blue Chip Conference match out at the Gustav Amish Village, and the North Davies Cougars cross country teams are headed to Shackamack for the SWIAC.
9: You ever run cross country?
8: I don't run cross room anymore.
9: Well, I made a quick trip to the bathroom at halftime. That was good.
8: Yeah, and I had to play two more commercials because the kid was out of breath. And there's a high snap. Mount Vernon will collect it.
9: Stiff arm.
8: There's a run around the end, and he's still going, and there's a tackle by the Hatchets. That gets them about to the original line of scrimmage after a gain of 10 yards. Now we're down to 5 minutes left, 45-14 Mount Vernon. Hatchets had a great opening drive after stopping Mount Vernon, forcing them to punt. Tabor went about 63 for a touchdown. But that was all the offense the Hatchets could muster until that last Holesclaw touchdown, which he earned every bit of that. He probably had, 50-some yards rushing, 60 yards rushing on that drive, and he had at least three people on his back about the whole time.
9: Yeah, he did.
8: And Mount Vernon going to snap it. There's going to be a run around the right end, but Lane Peachy is going to say, "No way, Jose." And he drops the running back for a big loss. I'm going to put you on the spot here, Mook, after the game. I'm not sure if we'll talk to Coach Morris or not, but after that, we'll have you give the spark light spark of the game. And then we'll name the overall MVP. So
9: you're I can think about that. I can probably handle that.
8: You're gonna have to start thinking about that.
9: Third and long for the running play. Good play.
8: And the Washington Hatchet is going to stop that running play around the right end.
9: Brought down by several Hatchets there. They're still playing hard.
8: Yeah, they are.
9: And that's what you hope to see as a coach. You don't want to see guys give up. That's when a lot of bad things, injuries, things like that happen in football, and they're still playing hard out there.
8: So Washington going to have it now, be fourth and – I'm sorry, Mount Vernon will be fourth and about 20, and they're going to punt. Punter back on his own 5-yard line. 2 minutes, 48 seconds.
9: Washington, they'll get the ball back. They'll get it back one more time here.
8: Yeah, there's going to be a good bounce. That ball's going to roll past the 50, past the 45, and they're going to be downing that on the Washington 43-yard line. So they're going to have to hurry, though, with 2.5 minutes and the clock running. They're going to have to get out there and get going to get many plays off. But we'll see if Hulsecall comes out. I'm sure he wouldn't mind a couple more rushes the way he was doing it there in the second half. I don't see him out there, though.
9: I'm only counting 10 guys in the huddle. I could be off, though. It's kind of hard to see.
8: Nope, there he comes. Missing the quarterback. You can run it with a missing a lot of guys. The quarterback is vital. He was over just getting the play, so he's going to go. And Holzclaw is not in the game. It doesn't look like. McPherson going to get it. He's going to run a run pass option. Now he's going to run the regular option. He's going to kick it out, and there's going to be a fumble, but he was down. That was late. Fry, just nowhere to go, Mook.
9: No, they had that option sniffed out pretty well.
8: Yeah, it was an RPO to the fullback, and then they ran the more of a traditional option around the right end, and he pitched it to Fry, but just nowhere to go. And we're approaching 1 minute left in this game. The Mount Vernon fans start to get on their feet.
9: This is probably going to be the last play of the game, I think, Brino.
8: Yeah, I don't think probably not another reason to run a play. We just crossed the 1 minute mark. There's a run up the middle for the Hatchets. That's going to go nowhere. I believe that was Dylan Stowers. Nope.
9: Dominic Headley.
8: Dominic, that's what I said. Dominic Headley on the rush.
10: Henry State's on the stop. Lost about 2 yards. They're bringing up 3rd and 15.
8: And we are down to 30 seconds, so this will be the final play of the game. Just let one loose.
9: Let's see how far you can throw it.
8: Yeah. No, they're going to run it to run pass option. Now,
9: number four.
8: Quarterback going to keep it.
9: Beckham Gilly with a nice run there.
8: The freshman, 6'2", 175. He's going to get his name in the stat book. And that's going to do it as the clock is going to run out. Most likely, Hatchett's trying to get lined up. Nope, there's going to be one more play. They are going to get another playoff. And snapped and run up the middle, and that's going to do it. About a 4-yard gain. So Hatchett's are going to take this one on the chin. They were hoping to get their first win against Mount Vernon since 2017. Not to be. After the first really series of the game, it was all Hatchets after the, or I'm sorry, all Wildcats after that. But the Hatchets showed some fight here late, made some good hits, but they take it on the chin. 45-14. We'll be right back. We'll see if Coach Morris comes up, and then we'll give away a couple of awards. We appreciate you listening to Hatchet Football on Memories 107.9.
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8: And we are back at Mount Vernon. Mook, you got some post-game numbers.
9: Yeah, let's run through final numbers here. Hatchett's in the game, 27 rushes for 157 yards. They were 5-11 passing with two interceptions, 42 passing yards, total offense 195 and 8 first downs. They did have 5 penalties for 40 yards. Mount Vernon dominated on the ground, 38 rushes, 249 yards, and they are also 8 of 12 through the air for 153, 402 yards of total offense for Mount Vernon with 19 first downs. They did have 12 penalties. I'm sure their coach, if they're talking about anything, it's those penalties and having a kiddo get ejected. So, you know, not the best there, but pretty dominating effort for Mount Vernon tonight.
8: Well, we'll go ahead and give them some awards while we're at it here. Mook, who you got for the Sparklight Spark of the game?
9: Well, I think you got to start off 64-yard touchdown run for Anton Tabor. So I think he'll get the Sparklight Spark of the game. He did start off the game with that. It looked good there for a bit.
8: And the overall MVP?
9: Well, Lane Peachy. The kid comes out and plays hard, had a lot of big hits, got to give him a lot of credit, and I think we'll go Chuck Holtzclaw. I said the moose on the loose. It was fun watching him run the ball there at the end, and he was able to get another one across the board for a touchdown. So I'll give it to him. We'll go Lane Peachy and Chuck Holtzclaw for the MVPs of the game.
8: All right. So Hatchets do come up on the short end of the stick tonight, 45-14. We'll let Coach Morris catch his breath here a little bit. I know, Coach, when I made my run to the restroom at halftime, I had to play a couple extra commercials because I had to get my breath back. But, Coach, another tough one tonight. Started off very positive. You had the long run by Antoine to get things going after, you know, a stop. After that, it was just hard to get the offense going.
14: Well, not only that, but you can't give up the football. They're a really good football team. The record doesn't show it, but they got players. And they played really hard and physical, and you can see that. They didn't switch up a whole lot. They just ran the football hard, and they got a couple guys to do a really good job of that.
8: Yeah, they do. They got a good running attack, and a running attack that is probably better than their 1-6 record, honestly. They ran the football well. First, got to ask, Tabor didn't play in the second half. Injury or
14: – just preventive maintenance. Okay. We want to make sure he keep him healthy. He takes a lot of shots, delivers a lot of shots, and he's a heck of a player for us, right? And we had a lot of other guys. I mean, you saw, just like we saw, a lot of guys grew up tonight. You know, some young guys playing some key positions that tonight they got a chance to, you know, have opportunities, miss tackles. You can't have that. You got to wrap up. You can't blow assignments. And more importantly is, you know, just keep battling and battling. So it was a physical game, as we expect. The Pac Large School Division has got a lot of good football. And everybody's got good guys, and this team was a team that was no different. The record doesn't show how good they could be. And it's just like us. We're young, and we got a lot of guys that got good reps tonight and good experience. It's just what did they learn from it.
8: Yeah, and you talked about battling. There was a point there early in the second half when missed a lot of tackles on a couple of long plays, and Mook and I were talking. We were worried, you know, you got to keep playing. But then they did, and it came back with some good defensive plays.
14: Well, that's the credit to our coaches that keep coaching during those moments. Guys, you know, we still got to coach them. Regardless of what's on the scoreboard, we still got to coach, make it a positive the best we can. We had some good moments there. We got a lot of teachable moments for sure. But in the end of it, you know, this is one of those we really wanted to get this. Yeah. We needed this in terms of conference standings. So now we know where we stand, and we got to get ready and rested for week 9, our senior week. And then find out our destiny on Sunday night.
8: I got to mention Chuck Holtzclaw. What a great second half that he had. And we had a guy over in Lawrenceville back in the day that everybody would yell Moose on the Loose. And that's what Gary was yelling, as Holtzclaw was carrying the entire team a couple of times.
14: Well, in the first half, we tried to do that. And, you know, we were really running against a stone wall. And but it was just trying to beat him down a little bit, find a way to snap. And then, obviously, here in the fourth quarter and part of that third, you saw a little bit of that. I mean, it's there, but you got to block. You got to maintain your blocks, create those lanes. And we had a lot of mishaps. We didn't do real well with the way we handled the ball. Yeah. You know, we threw an interception. We had to fumble. But it was the other things, too. So when you add it all up, it was a very teachable moment for tonight. But our guys, you know, this is one of those things that you hate it for your seniors because they needed a win like this. Our program needs a win like this in this particular season. Last year we had that with the Boonville win. We hadn't done that in a long time. Tonight we were hoping to get that done. We didn't. So we're just going to keep coaching them and keep developing them.
8: Next week at Pike Central,
14: at home.
8: Winnable game
14: at home.
8: They're back at Hatchet Hollow. I got to think going into that week, again, you're talking about your seniors, it's their final regular season week, and that can always be emotional, but I think you got a good chance to get a good effort and get a win next week.
14: Well, we need it, and, you know, they always say a winnable game, but they're all winnable if you do the right things. There's just sometimes when you don't, they don't become winnable, you know, and that's it should be, but we still got to get better because, you know, the playoffs, we don't have an easy road in the sectional.
8: Sure.
14: It's a seven-team sectional, and they're all quality football teams, hard-nosed kids, tough, fundamental, skilled. And, you know, we got to get better fundamental and skill and just still compete. And that's what's good about this team. They're going to take the lessons learned, and they're going to be coachable.
8: Yeah.
14: Well, we can coach them hard and love them hard. And it's just one of those things that – it's been fun coaching these guys, but we got to get better. And the good thing is we got a bunch of young guys getting good moments.
8: Well, and like I said, kudos to you and kudos to those players. They could have quit there in the second half. And,
14: yeah.
8: And after that break, they came out and they started hitting probably as hard as they had the entire night on defense. And that's a credit to the team and the coaching staff.
14: Yeah, but let's look at that. You know, when you give up some big points in the first half like we did, and then we get the ball in the second. We lose a onside kick. Yep. That really knocked the wind out of us a little bit because we needed that drive to be able to put some points up and have some moments. But so we had to get our defense back out there, and they were being pounded on. And so it was a back and forth in that sense. But the reality of it is we had some inexperienced guys this year coming in that are getting experience that will parlay into the next season, and we keep stacking good seasons like that on player development. That's how we were trying to put all the pieces together to be a real competitive football team.
8: All right, Coach, thanks for coming up. I know it was a tough loss, but we appreciate your time. And tune in tomorrow morning right after the 8 o'clock local news for breakfast with Dwayne and the coach, and they'll talk about all the Hatchet football and get ready for next week.
14: Yes, thank you, guys.
8: All right, Coach, thanks, pal. That's Coach Joe Morris. Hatchets do drop it tonight, but competed the entire night, and they lose it. But some good shining spots there at times for the Hatchets. They're young, and they will get better. Stick with this team. Well, hey, thanks to Dwayne and Mark for going out of town. Give us an opportunity, Gary, to call our first football game.
9: Yeah, it was a good time. Had a fun time doing it. So can't complain watching football, calling with your brother. Fun time tonight.
8: Yeah, very good time. Hatchets drop it in Mount Vernon, but we will live to fight another day, and next week they will play at home versus Pike Central. For my brother, Gary Emmons, you know him as Old School Mook. We'll talk to you tomorrow on Fair Shake at 8:05 on the Razor, 9:05 on Memories, 10:05 on the General. 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

0: Huey Lewis in the news, Power of Love. It's Ryan Chase. Hey, if you and your partner keep having the same argument about money, apparently the fight may have started years before you guys even met. There's a couple's therapist who says most of us carry these little money scripts from childhood. One person thinks every dollar should be saved. The other thinks money is for enjoying life. Then those two people get married and suddenly a $60 dinner turns into a three-hour argument about trust, security, and whether somebody is responsible. So yeah, sometimes you're not really fighting about the credit card bill. You're fighting about whatever your parents taught you money was supposed to mean.
1: What's this?
2: 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It's What We Do. 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

0: Stevie Nicks, Edge of 17. It's Ryan Chase. If holding a plank for 60 seconds makes you question every life choice you've ever made, this woman is going to ruin your day. There is a 61-year-old Canadian grandmother who just held one for 5 straight hours and broke her own Guinness World Record. Her old record was 4.5 hours for a plank, because apparently 270 minutes of suffering just was not enough. Now, she's a retired teacher with 12 grandkids and evidently abs that are made out of rebar. I'd make it about 47 seconds before deciding a strong core is so overrated.
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1: Breaking news this hour at Town Hall, I'm Ron Taylor. Hurricane Isaias has made landfall. National Hurricane Center saying that the system is basically in the Florida area near Destin and has been downgraded to a Category 1 storm, but remains powerful as it moves into the Florida-Alabama border area. The system was packing winds of 110 miles per hour as it made landfall earlier. President Trump says gas prices will start coming down soon. He made the comment while referencing the war in Iran during remarks at a Columbus Day event he hosted at the White House earlier on Friday.
2: Oh, that's going to be over very soon, and prices are going to come tumbling down.
1: President Trump predicts gas prices will soon be back down to the levels he saw in Iowa just before the start of the Iran war.
2: But I always look at the tag on top, and I saw $1.95, and then I saw $1.85 a gallon. We'll be down to those levels soon.
1: Football Hall of Famer Mike Ditka has died at the age of 86. His family announced the news earlier today. Former NFL player and coach Ron Rivera remembers Ditka, who he played under when the Chicago Bears won Super Bowl 20.
3: I mean, he's a tremendous man who, you know, had a tremendous career, became an icon, and really just lived his life as the epitome of what it can be if you can come in and have success and work hard at it.
1: Mike Ditka was the first tight end to be inducted into the Pro Football Hall of Fame. He was 86. Reports say Katie Zachariah has been offered the job as White House press secretary. Zachariah briefly worked at the Department of Homeland Security and is also a lawyer and conservative commentator. She would succeed Caroline Leavitt, who left the position in August to spend more time with her growing family. President Trump was in New York last night with the midterms fast approaching, rallying in Syracuse alongside Republican candidate for governor Bruce Blakeman. You'll find news and analysis at townhall.com.
4: Millions will vote soon, but do they really know the issues? Now, Rob Schmidt is on Newsmax tonight talking about the war for America's future. 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
5: Here is your weather forecast from the ABK Flooring Weather Center for this evening. Look for increasing clouds, an overnight low of 59. A 30% chance of showers, mainly in the afternoon, late tomorrow. Mostly cloudy with a high near 75. Tomorrow night, showers, possibly thunderstorm in the overnight. Look for an overnight low of 58. For Sunday, showers and thunderstorms are likely. Mostly cloudy with a high near 72.
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0: All of the best country. It happens here all of the time. Hey, it is me, Madison. If you're looking for more work-life balance, well, the Swedes, they know what's up. The answer is coffee. Coffee breaks. This is a secret tradition, a deliberate pause in the day to enjoy coffee, a snack, and some real human connection. A lot of workplaces make them take at least two of these breaks per day because it helps reduce stress, burnout, and it strengthens relationships with coworkers. I'll drink coffee to that.
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4: Here is your weather forecast from the ABK Flooring Weather Center for this evening. Look for increasing clouds, an overnight low of 59. A 30% chance of showers, mainly in the afternoon, late tomorrow. Mostly cloudy with a high near 75. Tomorrow night, showers, possibly thunderstorm in the overnight. Look for an overnight low of 58. For Sunday, showers and thunderstorms are likely. Mostly cloudy with a high near 72.
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0: 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I did buy some football squares, so I'm hoping to win big. Who are you rooting for?
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1: Breaking news this hour from Town Hall. I'm Ron Taylor. Hurricane Isaias has made landfall with the eye of the Category 1 storm now crossing the coastline of the western Florida panhandle. Florida Republican Senator Rick Scott says now's the time to continue to hunker down.
2: Floridians are smart. They've been evacuating. You know, now it's too late to evacuate now. Now you've got a shelter in place. The goal here is nobody die. The whole goal is you keep everybody alive.
1: Much of the area is still under a flash flood emergency as severe wind gusts, storm surge, and heavy rain lash the coast. The storm packing maximum sustained winds of 105 miles per hour, gearing down as it makes landfall. Hundreds of thousands are without power across Florida and Alabama. Senator Scott says help is on the way.
2: The cavalry's coming. Florida Power and Light has 12,000 people. Our fire chief's around. We got search and rescue. People are going to be coming in tomorrow, but you have got to be safe.
1: Football Hall of Famer Mike Ditka has died.
3: Ditka coached the Chicago Bears when they won Super Bowl 20. As a player, he was drafted fifth overall by the Bears in the 1961 NFL Draft. He also played for the Philadelphia Eagles and Dallas Cowboys and went on to become the first tight end to be inducted into the Pro Football Hall of Fame. In a statement, his family said, quote, "While the world knew Mike as a Hall of Fame football player, legendary coach, and leader of the Chicago Bears Super Bowl 20 championship team, we knew him as the heart of our family." I'm at Mattinson.
1: Mike Ditka was 86. A new name in the mix for the White House briefing room.
4: President Trump has tapped conservative commentator Katie Zachariah to become press secretary. Officials have not said whether she has taken the job. Zachariah had a short stint speaking for Homeland Security and now handles communications for Truth Social. The seat has sat empty since Caroline Leavitt stepped down in late August. Willie Nelson, Washington.
1: You'll find news and analysis at townhall.com. I'm Ron Taylor.
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6: Here is your weather forecast from the ABK Flooring Weather Center. Increasing clouds this morning. Look for 30% chance of showers, mainly after 5 o'clock today. Mostly cloudy otherwise, with a high near 75. Tonight, showers and thunderstorms likely. Look for a low around 58 degrees. And for Sunday, more showers and thunderstorms in the forecast. Mostly cloudy, with a high near 72.
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0: Gene Simmons, Peter Chris, Paul Stanley. It's Kiss Live and Rock and Roll All Night Long. Happy weekend. Mike Scott along for the ride. Music on the way. Got Rico Cassick in the cars. It's Spandau Ballet.
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11: Here is your weather forecast from the ABK Flooring Weather Center. Increasing clouds this morning. Look for 30% chance of showers, mainly after 5 o'clock today. Mostly cloudy otherwise, with a high near 75. Tonight, showers and thunderstorms likely. Look for a low around 58 degrees. And for Sunday, more showers and thunderstorms in the forecast. Mostly cloudy, with a high near 72.
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0: Two of the Walk of Life, Dire Straits on your only home for great tunes. 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
1: Breaking news this hour from Town Hall, I'm Ron Taylor. Hurricane Isaias making landfall in the western Florida panhandle earlier tonight. Escambia County Sheriff Chip Simmons in Florida says this is the time where it's too dangerous even for his officers to be out.
2: We're going to get a phone call on our dispatch, and it's going to break our heart. You know why? Because someone's going to plead for help, and we're going to have to tell them we can't go.
1: The storm has weakened to a Category 1 as it moves inland, the region dealing with widespread flooding. In fact, over a foot of rain falling already in Florida. Severe wind gusts, storm surge, over 500,000 customers are without power across Florida and Alabama. ICE says the man shot by one of its agents in New York City yesterday had a criminal record and was in the country illegally. Speaking to reporters yesterday, Department of Homeland Security Secretary Mark Wayne Mullen said agents were unaware there was a five-year-old child inside of Oscar Belleville's car when they fired on him.
3: But you know who was? Oscar. Oscar knew he had a child in his car. Oscar chose to accelerate at a high rate of speed and ram two different vehicles as appears to be going towards officers.
1: Mullen also criticized the policies of New York and other sanctuary cities for releasing illegal immigrants back onto the streets. Following the shooting, Governor Kathy Hochul wants the Trump administration to end all ICE operations in New York. The president is touting a diesel deal with Russia. In a Truth Social post Friday, the president said Russia will immediately supply over 300,000 tons of diesel to the American and global marketplace. After he concluded what he called a highly successful discussion with Russian President Vladimir Putin, Mr. Trump says this is a great announcement for diesel prices for all Americans. The football world is mourning the passing of Mike Ditka. His family announcing yesterday that he had passed away at the age of 86. Ditka coached the Chicago Bears when they won Super Bowl XX, and as a player, he was drafted fifth overall by the Bears in 1961. News and analysis at townhall.com.
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5: Here is your weather forecast from the ABK Flooring Weather Center. Increasing clouds this morning. Look for 30% chance of showers, mainly after 5 o'clock today. Mostly cloudy otherwise, with a high near 75. Tonight, showers and thunderstorms likely. Look for a low around 58 degrees. And for Sunday, more showers and thunderstorms in the forecast. Mostly cloudy, with a high near 72.
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0: The late, great Prince, When Doves Cry, on the radio station, bringing you the greatest classic hits of the late 60s through the early 2000s. 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

0: Washington, and it is going to be one to remember. Richard Goodall live at the Washington High School Auditorium, Saturday, November 28th. 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
1: Here is your weather forecast from the ABK Flooring Weather Center. Increasing clouds this morning. Look for 30% chance of showers, mainly after 5 o'clock today. Mostly cloudy otherwise, with a high near 75. Tonight, showers and thunderstorms likely. Look for a low around 58 degrees. And for Sunday, more showers and thunderstorms in the forecast. Mostly cloudy, with a high near 72.
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0: Going to play that for Anthony and the crew working at the police department tonight. Checking in for Tom Petty and the Heartbreakers. 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
1: Breaking news this hour from Town Hall, I'm Ron Taylor. Hurricane Isaias making landfall late last night with the eye of the now Category 1 storm crossing over the coastline of the western Florida Panhandle near Destin. Parts of the region under a flash flood emergency as severe wind gusts, storm surges, and heavy rain continue to lash the coast. Over a foot of rain has already fallen in Florida. Hundreds of thousands are without power across Florida and Alabama. Iran is back on the table for military planners.
2: The Pentagon has told U.S. Central Command to finish preparations for a possible return to major strikes on Iran. Officials say President Trump has not set a date or made a final decision. The president has said the United States will not attack Iran before the midterm elections. The order comes as the national security team met at Camp David to go over the war. Willie Nelson, Washington.
1: Tempers flared during a Senate debate in Grand Rapids.
3: A fiery debate between Republican Mike Rogers and Democrat Abdul El-Sayed. Rogers calling El-Sayed a con man for describing himself as a doctor despite not having a medical license. And on the topic of campaign funds, Rogers saying this.
4: So that means you're bought off by George Soros' family. That means that you're bought off by Hamas, Hezbollah, Al-Qaeda. Those people who are supporting you, pour that money into your campaign.
5: This is
4: you
5: a very
4: begged ridiculous. Chuck Schumer, begged Chuck Schumer. Matter of fact, you had to sneak by the trash cans in the back of the building to beg for that money.
3: Laura Winters reporting.
1: ICE has begun a 45-day enforcement surge in California. The operation, reportedly called Operation Safe California, has already began in San Diego. ICE and the Department of Homeland Security, which reported record numbers of arrests this summer, have not commented on the surge. President Trump touting a diesel deal with Russia. In a Truth Social post yesterday, the president said Russia will immediately supply over 300,000 tons of diesel fuel to the American marketplace. News and analysis at townhall.com.
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8: Here is your weather forecast from the ABK Flooring Weather Center. Increasing clouds this morning. Look for 30% chance of showers, mainly after 5 o'clock today. Mostly cloudy otherwise, with a high near 75. Tonight, showers and thunderstorms likely. Look for a low around 58 degrees. And for Sunday, more showers and thunderstorms in the forecast. Mostly cloudy, with a high near 72.
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0: 867-5309-JENNY. Great one there from Tommy Two Tone. Music to go this hour. Got the band Naked Eyes. Super Trap will kick things off with The Look and Roxette.
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6: 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It's Dolly Parton's 9 to 5. 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
7: Here is your weather forecast from the ABK Flooring Weather Center. Increasing clouds this morning. Look for 30% chance of showers, mainly after 5 o'clock today. Mostly cloudy otherwise, with a high near 75. Tonight, showers and thunderstorms likely. Look for a low around 58 degrees. And for a Sunday, more showers and thunderstorms in the forecast. Mostly cloudy, with a high near 72.
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0: It's official. The morning shakeup is preferred by 4 out of 5 dentists that love ridiculousness.
1: No, we're not talking about that show that's on that network that used to play videos.

0: Always something there to remind me one of two songs. The other one was Promises, Promises from Naked Eyes. Got Blondie on the way and a great one from ABBA, too.
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0: Early 70s, one of the first big hits for that great band. It's ABBA and Dancing Queen. Got the Romantics coming up, too.
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1: Breaking news at townhall.com. I'm Ron Taylor. Hurricane Isaias has made landfall late last night with the eye of the now Category 1 storm crossing the coastline of the western Florida panhandle near Destin, Florida. Parts of the region under a flash flood emergency as severe wind gusts, storm surges, and heavy rain still lashes the coast. Florida's already had well over a foot of rain. Some 700,000 are still without power across Florida and Alabama. President Trump says gas prices will start coming down soon. He made the comment while referencing with the war in Iran during remarks at a Columbus Day event he hosted at the White House yesterday.
2: Oh, that's going to be over very soon, and prices are going to come tumbling down.
1: The president predicts gas prices will soon be back down to levels he saw in Iowa just before the start of the Iran war.
2: But I always look at the tag on top, and I saw $1.95, and then I saw $1.85 a gallon. We'll be down to those levels soon.
1: Football Hall of Famer Mike Ditka has passed away at the age of 86, his family announcing the news yesterday. Former NFL player and coach Ron Rivera remembers Ditka, who he played under when the Chicago Bears won Super Bowl 20.
3: I mean, he's a tremendous man who, you know, had a tremendous career, became an icon, and really just lived his life as the epitome of what it can be if you can come in and have success and work hard at it.
1: Among many achievements, Mike Ditka was the first tight end to be inducted into the Pro Football Hall of Fame. Reports say Katie Zachariah has been offered the job as White House press secretary. Zachariah briefly worked at the Department of Homeland Security, is also a lawyer and conservative commentator. She would succeed Caroline Leavitt, who left the position in August to spend more time with her growing family. ICE begins a 45-day enforcement surge in California. The operation called Operation Safe California has already begun. More news at townhall.com.
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5: Here is your weather forecast from the ABK Flooring Weather Center. Increasing clouds this morning. Look for 30% chance of showers, mainly after 5 o'clock today. Mostly cloudy otherwise, with a high near 75. Tonight, showers and thunderstorms are likely. Look for a low around 58 degrees. And for a Sunday, more showers and thunderstorms in the forecast. Mostly cloudy, with a high near 72.
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0: Cold as Ice, Lou Gramm and Foreigner on your only home for great tunes. More of those coming up. And Emotion leads the way. 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
6: Here is your weather forecast from the ABK Flooring Weather Center. Increasing clouds this morning. Look for 30% chance of showers, mainly after 5 o'clock today. Mostly cloudy otherwise, with a high near 75. Tonight, showers and thunderstorms likely. Look for a low around 58 degrees. And for Sunday, more showers and thunderstorms in the forecast. Mostly cloudy, with a high near 72.
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Sometimes Dwayne and Cannon are haha funny. 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And sometimes they're even what are you talking about funny. 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

0: 1984, Girls Just Want to Have Fun, the song that put that lady on the musical map, if you will, the legendary Cyndi Lauper.
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1: Breaking news this hour from Town Hall. I'm Ron Taylor. As ECS moves north, residents of the Florida Panhandle will wake up to assess the damage from the hurricane that made landfall late last night. Escambia County Sheriff Chip Simmons is asking residents to stay in their safe place and allow first responders to clear roadways.
2: Even when the sun comes up, even when the winds die down, if you could just give us a couple more hours again to assess these roadways and to make sure that that it's safe for people to traverse.
1: The sheriff says it appears people listened to warnings and cleared out of Pensacola Beach and low-lying areas before the hurricane's arrival. The storm has weakened to a Category 1 as it moves inland. The region is dealing with widespread flooding, severe wind gusts, storm surges, and heavy rain. Well over a foot of rain when inundated Florida within an hour of the landfall. Over 700,000 customers are without power across Florida and Alabama. Football Hall of Famer Mike Ditka has passed away at the age of 86.
3: Ditka coached the Chicago Bears when they won Super Bowl 20. As a player, he was drafted fifth overall by the Bears in the 1961 NFL Draft. He also played for the Philadelphia Eagles and Dallas Cowboys and went on to become the first tight end to be inducted into the Pro Football Hall of Fame. In a statement, his family said, quote, "While the world knew Mike as a Hall of Fame football player, legendary coach, and leader of the Chicago Bears Super Bowl 20 championship team, we knew him as the heart of our family." I'm at Mattinson.
1: Mike Ditka was 86. There's a new name in the mix for the White House briefing room.
4: President Trump has tapped conservative commentator Katie Zachariah to become press secretary. Officials have not said whether she has taken the job. Zachariah had a short stint speaking for Homeland Security and now handles communications for Truth Social. The seat has sat empty since Caroline Leavitt stepped down in late August. Willie Nelson, Washington.
1: News and analysis at townhall.com.
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6: Here is your weather forecast from the ABK Flooring Weather Center. Increasing clouds this morning. Look for 30% chance of showers, mainly after 5 o'clock today. Mostly cloudy otherwise, with a high near 75. Tonight, showers and thunderstorms likely. Look for a low around 58 degrees. And for a Sunday, more showers and thunderstorms in the forecast. Mostly cloudy, with a high near 72.
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0: Mick Fleetwood, Stevie Nicks, Christine McVie, Lindsey Buckingham, go your own way. 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
5: The big finale is coming in the Washington Community Concert Series on Saturday, November 28th at the Washington High School Auditorium. 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

0: Washington, and it is going to be one to remember. Richard Goodall live at the Washington High School Auditorium, Saturday, November 28th. Don't miss it.
1: Here is your weather forecast from the ABK Flooring Weather Center. Increasing clouds this morning. Look for 30% chance of showers, mainly after 5 o'clock today. Mostly cloudy otherwise, with a high near 75. Tonight, showers and thunderstorms likely. Look for a low around 58 degrees. And for a Sunday, more showers and thunderstorms in the forecast. Mostly cloudy, with a high near 72.
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0: One of several hits for that lady, the late, great Donna Summer, working hard for the money. It's Mike Scott hanging out with you in the nighttime. Thank you so much for making us and me part of your weekend soundtrack. Glad I could be along with you. Got some more great tunes coming up. Freddie Mercury, Brian May, and Queen, and Madonna.
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1: Breaking news this hour from Town Hall, I'm Ron Taylor. Now that ECS has made landfall, state officials are moving quickly to get the restoration process going. Speaking after the hurricane arrived in Destin late last night, Governor DeSantis says FDOT and rescue crews will start work several hours before sunrise to clear roads and debris, as well as help survivors.
2: The power crews are ready. Our cut and toss are ready for the transportation. Our search and rescue are ready, and they will execute. So just make sure you stay safe.
1: The governor says flash flooding will be an issue in areas well east of where the hurricane made landfall. He says wind shear helped trim the intensity of ECS, although storm surge reached more than 5 feet in Panama City and wind gusted over 100 miles per hour in Pensacola. ICE says the man shot by one of its agents in New York City had a criminal record and was in the country illegally. Speaking to reporters yesterday, Department of Homeland Security Secretary Mark Wayne Mullen said agents were unaware there was a 5-year-old inside the Oscar Belgier's car when they fired on him.
3: But do you know who was? Oscar. Oscar knew he had a child in his car. Oscar chose to accelerate at a high rate of speed and ram two different vehicles as he was, as appears to be going towards officers.
1: Mullen also criticized the policies of New York and other sanctuary cities for releasing illegal immigrants back onto the streets. Following the shooting, Governor Kathy Hochul wants the Trump administration to end all ICE operations in New York. The president is touting a diesel deal with Russia. In a Truth Social post yesterday, the president said Russia will immediately supply over 300,000 tons of diesel fuel to the American and global marketplace after he concluded what he called a highly successful discussion with Russian President Vladimir Putin. Mr. Trump says this is a great announcement for diesel prices for Americans, especially farmers and truckers. More news at townhall.com.
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5: Here is your weather forecast from the ABK Flooring Weather Center. Increasing clouds this morning. Look for 30% chance of showers, mainly after 5 o'clock today. Mostly cloudy otherwise, with a high near 75. Tonight, showers and thunderstorms are likely. Look for a low around 58 degrees. And for a Sunday, more showers and thunderstorms in the forecast. Mostly cloudy, with a high near 72.
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0: Big hit originally for Tommy James and the Shondells, as you may recall, and a huge hit, even as a remake for Tiffany. You remember that one? I Think We're Alone Now.
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10: Here is your weather forecast from the ABK Flooring Weather Center. Increasing clouds this morning. Look for 30% chance of showers, mainly after 5 o'clock today. Mostly cloudy otherwise, with a high near 75. Tonight, showers and thunderstorms likely. Look for a low around 58 degrees. And for Sunday, more showers and thunderstorms in the forecast. Mostly cloudy, with a high near 72.
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5: Here is your weather forecast from the ABK Flooring Weather Center. Increasing clouds this morning. Look for 30% chance of showers, mainly after 5 o'clock today. Mostly cloudy otherwise, with a high near 75. Tonight, showers and thunderstorms likely. Look for a low around 58 degrees. And for Sunday, more showers and thunderstorms in the forecast. Mostly cloudy, with a high near 72.
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0: Maurice White and Earth, Wind and Fire, Let's Groove. Great song, and even a great video if you get a chance to check that out. That's still available. Van Morrison in to sing about that. Brown Eyed Girl coming up next, too.
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4: 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When the event winds down at 9, DJ Percy will keep the entertainment going until midnight. 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And now, it's buy two, get one free. 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The fall decorations are also in, with pumpkins starting at just $1. 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
6: Here is your weather forecast from the ABK Flooring Weather Center. Increasing clouds this morning. Look for 30% chance of showers, mainly after 5 o'clock today. Mostly cloudy otherwise, with a high near 75. Tonight, showers and thunderstorms are likely. Look for a low around 58 degrees. And for Sunday, more showers and thunderstorms in the forecast. Mostly cloudy, with a high near 72.
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1: Breaking news this hour from Town Hall, I'm Ron Taylor. Over a half a million homes and businesses are without power across Florida and Alabama this morning as Hurricane Isaias roared onto the coast. The hurricane made landfall in the western Florida panhandle late Friday night and has since weakened to a Category 1 as it moved inland. The region is dealing with heavy rain as Isaias moves across the south, as well as widespread flooding and wind gusts to over 90 miles per hour. In Georgia, Governor Kemp has declared a state of emergency and has authored the activation of up to 500 National Guard troops if needed. Fairhope, Alabama Mayor Sherry Sullivan says first responders are standing by in her state.
2: Rain is a big concern for us, and storm surge is a big concern because we have a lot of piers, a lot of homes along the bay. So we're continuing to monitor things.
1: Iran is back on the table for military planners.
3: The Pentagon has told U.S. Central Command to finish preparations for a possible return to major strikes on Iran. Officials say President Trump has not set a date or made a final decision. The president has said the United States will not attack Iran before the midterm elections. The order comes as the National Security Team met at Camp David to go over the war. Willie Nelson, Washington.
1: Tempers flared recently during a Senate debate in Grand Rapids, Michigan.
4: A fiery debate between Republican Mike Rogers and Democrat Abdul El-Sayed. Rogers calling El-Sayed a con man for describing himself as a doctor despite not having a medical license. And on the topic of campaign funds, Rogers saying this.
5: So that means you're bought off by George Soros' family. That means that you're bought off by Hamas, Hezbollah, Al-Qaeda. Those people who are supporting you, pour that money into your campaign.
6: This is
5: you
6: a very
5: begged ridiculous. Chuck Schumer, begged Chuck Schumer. Matter of fact, you had to sneak by the trash cans in the back of the building to beg for that money.
4: Laura Winters reporting.
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8: Here is your weather forecast from the ABK Flooring Weather Center. Increasing clouds this morning. Look for 30% chance of showers, mainly after 5 o'clock today. Mostly cloudy otherwise, with a high near 75. Tonight, showers and thunderstorms likely. Look for a low around 58 degrees. And for a Sunday, more showers and thunderstorms in the forecast. Mostly cloudy, with a high near 72.
0: Dwayne is always parenting. Cannon is always being a son. It's a great combo. The Morning Shakeup is on. Memories 107.9.

It's a love shack every night at my house, but last night, things got a little weird. I told my wife she was drawing her eyebrows too high. She looked surprised. I'm Randy Johnson. Hi, I'm your weekend radio pal. Tom is on the way. He'll be falling, and then Elton will be jetting. Plus, restaurant chains that were once everywhere but vanished. Perhaps they didn't see the calm before the storm.

0: It was magic when Mom would take us out for dinner. Oh, man, when we were kids, we go out to a restaurant and you get that special food that you'd never had before. These are restaurant chains that were once everywhere but have vanished. Remember Farrell's Ice Cream Parlor? They were usually at malls. Farrell's turned dessert into a spectacle. The servers wore these straw hats while they would serve the sundaes, and they would sing. There was a guy playing the piano. They had a 12-scoop sundae challenge known as the Pig Strough, which came with a corny badge if you finished it. And this is when America started getting really fat. Victoria Station, that was a great restaurant. That's where we'd go for like grandma and grandpa's anniversary. When you walked in, you'd go through a British telephone booth, and then you'd sit in boxcars, and the adults drank from the caboose bar. Chicken Delight. Remember Chicken Delight? They were like the first non-pizza delivery place, and they had a little song. Don't cook tonight, call Chicken Delight. Unfortunately, the chicken sucked. And speaking of sucky chicken, Kenny Rogers Roasters. Now, actually, it wasn't that bad. Kenny Rogers Roasters, an American restaurant chain that had disappeared from America, but it continues to live happily in parts of Asia. But we all know what brought down Kenny Rogers Roasters.
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9: But you're a Republican.
10: 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They won't take a stand against the Mid-States Corridor. They won't say where they stand on that issue.
9: So you're a single-issue voter?
10: 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And I'm certain that Brad Hoeksang will do that, and Tiffany Arthur will do that, and I'm certain that Amy and Daryl will not. 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I think they've been told what to do, and I think they're going to toe that party line, and that's not what I'm interested in.
9: Oh, that makes sense to me.
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15: Here is your weather forecast from the ABK Flooring Weather Center. Increasing clouds this morning. Look for 30% chance of showers, mainly after 5 o'clock today. Mostly cloudy otherwise, with a high near 75. Tonight, showers and thunderstorms are likely. Look for a low around 58 degrees. And for Sunday, more showers and thunderstorms in the forecast. Mostly cloudy, with a high near 72.
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0: The Promise. These are famous unkept promises in modern political history. George H.W. Bush, of course, said, read my lips, no new taxes. And then there were new taxes. Now, keeping things fair, Barack Obama, he said he would close Guantanamo Bay. That didn't happen either. Lyndon Johnson, he promised to avoid ground troops in Vietnam. And Woodrow Wilson said he would keep us out of the war. And then there was this little thing called World War One. So this kind of stuff doesn't just happen now.
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2: 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For more information, follow the Tri Kappa Facebook page. 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The City of Washington Parks Department will present a trick-or-treat safe stop once again at Eastside Park on Halloween night, Saturday, October 31st. This will be a half-mile walking trail with several stops along the way. The trail starts at the park office and continues north along the sidewalk around the park. If you want more information or if you would like to participate, contact Kip Kelly at the Parks Department at 812-254-6010. And don't miss the Halloween safe stop at Eastside Park on Saturday, October 31st from 5 to 7:30 p.m. The annual Odin Harvest Festival is a vibrant, family-friendly fall celebration that brings the community together for a full day of food, fun, and hometown tradition. This year's Odin Harvest Festival will be on Saturday, October 24th from 11 a.m. to 6 p.m. on Main Street in downtown Odin. 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The Odin Harvest Festival, Saturday, October 24th from 11 to 6 on Main Street in downtown Odin. 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The Princess Tea Party will be on Saturday, October 24th from 2 to 3:30 p.m. at the Eastside Park Community Building in Washington. 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
3: Here is your weather forecast from the ABK Flooring Weather Center. Increasing clouds this morning. Look for 30% chance of showers, mainly after 5 o'clock today. Mostly cloudy otherwise, with a high near 75. Tonight, showers and thunderstorms likely. Look for a low around 58 degrees. And for Sunday, more showers and thunderstorms in the forecast. Mostly cloudy, with a high near 72.
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0: A mohair suit and electric boots? I would have paid to see Benny and the Jets from the Goodbye Yellow Brick Road album 1974 made it all the way to number one on the Billboard Hot 100.
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9: Here is your weather forecast from the ABK Flooring Weather Center. Increasing clouds this morning. Look for 30% chance of showers, mainly after 5 o'clock today. Mostly cloudy otherwise, with a high near 75. Tonight, showers and thunderstorms likely. Look for a low around 58 degrees. And for Sunday, more showers and thunderstorms in the forecast. Mostly cloudy, with a high near 72.
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1: News this hour from Town Hall. I'm John Scott. Communities on the U.S. Gulf Coast bracing as Hurricane Isaias made landfall Friday night as a Category 2 storm. The storm, with winds up to 105 miles per hour, made landfall near Destin, Florida, in the Florida Panhandle. As it continued its march north over the western part of the Panhandle, it weakened to a Cat 1. A hurricane warning currently in effect from just east of Biloxi, Mississippi, through Mobile and Pensacola to Panama City and Mexico Beach, Florida. President Trump says gas prices will start coming down soon. He made the comment while referencing the war in Iran. Remarks at a Columbus Day event he hosted at the White House.
2: Oh, that's going to be over very soon, and prices are going to come tumbling down.
1: The president says gas prices will soon be back down to levels he saw in Iowa just before the start of the Iran war.
2: But I always look at the tag on top, and I saw $1.95, and then I saw $1.85 a gallon. We'll be down to those levels soon.
1: Friday's consumer spending report, a stark reminder of why voters are calling for a return to President Trump's America First agenda.
3: The University of Michigan's October report shows consumer confidence lower this month, a stark reminder of why voters are demanding a return to President Trump's America First agenda. From the grocery aisle to the gas pump, everyday Americans are delivering a clear message: Washington's economic experiment isn't working. Fresh consumer sentiment data shows public confidence is driven by persistent inflation expectations and tightening of household budgets. For millions of voters, the contrast between today's economic climate and the pre-2020 record-breaking Trump economy couldn't be sharper. Bernie Bennett in Washington.
1: The football word mourning the passing of Mike Ditka. He announced, his family announcing he died at the age of 86. Ditka had coached the Chicago Bears when they won Super Bowl 20. More on these stories from townhall.com.
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5: Here's a look at your forecast from the ABK Flooring Weather Center. This morning it's mostly cloudy, 30% chance of showers with highs near 73 today. Showers are likely tonight with lows near 57. Tomorrow, to round off the weekend, it's another 30% chance of showers, highs in the mid-70s. Clear skies tomorrow night with lows near 57. And Monday for Columbus Day, it's mostly sunny with highs near 86, lows in the mid-60s Monday night.
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You know what Chuck Norris said to Michael Jackson when he got to heaven? Nothing. Michael's not there. Hi, I'm Randy Johnson. I'm your weekend radio pal. Soon Steve Miller robs a bank. Shannon lets the music play and play. Plus, McDonald's unveils Pickle Boost. First, take me as I am, because I am what I am.

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0: The band is Till Tuesday, but you don't have to wait till Tuesday to enjoy McDonald's new Pickle Boost. Yes, McDonald's is releasing Pickle Boost, a convenient on-the-go electrolyte replacement drink made with the same brine the chain uses for its pickles. That's right. They figured out what to do with the pickle juice and make some more money. Well, you can't hardly blame them. Now, you know, the kids on the sidelines, football games and stuff, baseball, hot games, yeah, for years we've been drinking pickle juice. It helps you out. Now, McDonald's is unveiling this only in Chicago this weekend, just in time for the city's 48th annual Bank of America Marathon. So if you're not in the Chicago area, you'll just have to go to your refrigerator and drink some pickle juice, I guess.
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8: Here's a look at your forecast from the ABK Flooring Weather Center. This morning it's mostly cloudy, 30% chance of showers with highs near 73 today. Showers are likely tonight with lows near 57. Tomorrow, to round off the weekend, it's another 30% chance of showers, highs in the mid-70s. Clear skies tomorrow night with lows near 57. And Monday for Columbus Day, it's mostly sunny with highs near 86, lows in the mid-60s Monday night.
9: Waking up is so much easier when you're laughing. 9 out of 10 of our friends agree. We're not really friends with the other. 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

0: Very popular song on the dance floor at the disco, sung by Shannon, but she's not really very popular, Shannon. I think your number one Shannon these days would be Shannon Sharp. Yeah, the tight end for the Broncos. Of course, he's a big media guy now. You got Michael Shannon, great actor. He was in Waco, Revolutionary Road, tons of stuff. And of course, Shannon Elizabeth, yeah, the actress, pop icon. And don't forget SNL's Molly Shannon.
1: Amy Kippenbrock still won't tell voters where she stands on the Mid-States corridor. Instead, she says she won't be pressured into taking an absolute position. Families facing the possibility of losing land deserve more than Kippenbrock's carefully worded statements. They deserve a straight answer. Tiffany Arthur has been clear from the beginning. She opposes the Mid-States corridor. In November, vote the clear choice. Tiffany Arthur for State Senate. 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
5: Here's a look at your forecast from the ABK Flooring Weather Center. This morning it's mostly cloudy, 30% chance of showers with highs near 73 today. Showers are likely tonight with lows near 57. Tomorrow, to round off the weekend, it's another 30% chance of showers, highs in the mid-70s. Clear skies tomorrow night with lows near 57. And Monday for Columbus Day, it's mostly sunny with highs near 86, lows in the mid-60s Monday night.
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0: Classic Hits, Memories 107.9. We are celebrating yarn. That's right, it's I Love Yarn Day, which was made up by, you guessed it, a yarn company. So you're supposed to crochet or knit or, you know, make a sweater that will never fit. Or if you're like me, just tell somebody a good old yarn.
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14: Here's a look at your forecast from the ABK Flooring Weather Center. This morning it's mostly cloudy, 30% chance of showers with highs near 73 today. Showers are likely tonight with lows near 57. Tomorrow, to round off the weekend, it's another 30% chance of showers, highs in the mid-70s. Clear skies tomorrow night with lows near 57. And Monday for Columbus Day, it's mostly sunny with highs near 86, lows in the mid-60s Monday night.
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1: News this hour from Town Hall, I'm John Scott. At least 800,000 customers in Florida, Alabama, and Georgia currently without power as Hurricane Isaias made landfall near Destin, Florida, in the Florida Panhandle on Friday night. In Escambia County, Sheriff Chip Simmons asking residents to stay in their safe place and allow first responders to clear the roadways.
2: Even when the sun comes up, even when the winds die down, if you could just give us a couple more hours again to assess these roadways and to make sure that that it's safe for people to traverse.
1: Isaias has now weakened to a post-tropical cyclone. New York State prosecutors don't want to end their prosecution of the health insurance CEO killer just because Luigi Mangione pleaded guilty to federal charges. Andrew Whitman with that report.
3: Mangione was supposed to stand trial in Manhattan State Court this fall, but that was permanently postponed after his guilty plea on federal stalking charges. In new filings Friday, state prosecutors argued that Mangione is charged with different crimes, so his federal plea shouldn't interfere with a state trial. Mangione admitted to shooting UnitedHealthcare CEO Brian Thompson outside a Midtown hotel in December 2024. In New York, I'm Andrew Whitman.
1: Football Hall of Famer Mike Ditka has passed away at the age of 86.
4: Ditka coached the Chicago Bears when they won Super Bowl 20. As a player, he was drafted fifth overall by the Bears in the 1961 NFL Draft. He also played for the Philadelphia Eagles and Dallas Cowboys and went on to become the first tight end to be inducted into the Pro Football Hall of Fame. In a statement, his family said, quote, "While the world knew Mike as a Hall of Fame football player, legendary coach, and leader of the Chicago Bears Super Bowl 20 championship team, we knew him as the heart of our family." I'm at Mattinson.
1: More on these stories from townhall.com.
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0: 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I'm Cannon Shake in the First Merchants Newsroom. A community fundraiser for Kaida Fox's family will be held on Saturday, October 17th at 515 North Meridian Street in Washington. The event includes a yard sale, bake sale, and a cookout beginning at 1 p.m. A donation-only car wash may also be offered, weather permitting. Donations and setup are planned for Friday, October 16th. Organizers are seeking yard sale items, baked goods, meats, side dishes, and drinks. All proceeds will help the family with funeral costs and other expenses. Contact Craig Larson on Facebook for more details. A reminder that all city offices and departments will be closed on Monday in observance of Columbus Day. In the city of Washington, there will be no trash pickup. The recycling center will also be closed today, October 10th. Residents with trash pickup on Monday should have their trash ready for pickup by 7 a.m. on Tuesday, October 13th. Call the street department with any questions at 812-254-4564. Beginning around Monday, November 16th, crews will close State Road 441 in Vincennes. This closure will occur at the Lincoln Memorial Bridge over the Wabash River. The closure will allow for continued repair work to the facade of the Lincoln Memorial Bridge. This work is expected to last through mid-March of 2027, dependent on weather. The official detour for this project is US 41 to US 50, and local traffic will have access up to the point of closure. The Corning Heritage Center will host Return to Your Irish Roots tomorrow, October 11th, from noon to 5 p.m. at the Celtic Hall at 4962 South County Road 800 East near Montgomery. Everyone is welcome, regardless of Irish heritage. Entertainment includes music by Mia Thomas from noon to 1:30, clogging by Pamela Morgan from 1:30 to 2:30, and Gary Randolph's Back Home in Indiana from 2:30 to 3:30. The event also features food catered by Bad Brad's Barbecue and a raffle. A Jasper man faces multiple charges after police say he fled a traffic investigation Wednesday afternoon. Officers responded around 3:36 p.m. to reports of a driver apparently asleep behind the wheel near 36th and Newton Streets. Jasper police say 27-year-old Dagan Fry showed signs of impairment and then sped away as officers began investigating. Officers ended the pursuit shortly afterwards because of public safety concerns. DuBois County deputies and Indiana State Police later located his truck near Ireland and found Fry walking through a nearby field. He was booked in the DuBois County Security Center on charges including resisting law enforcement, operating while intoxicated, drug possession, and criminal recklessness. Two Huntingburg residents face felony neglect and animal cruelty charges after police responded to an apartment on North Walnut Street Tuesday afternoon. Officers were called after someone heard a woman yelling for help. Police reported finding numerous dogs and animal feces inside the home and later determined a juvenile also lived there. Darren Rodriguez, 37 years old, and 34-year-old Yaisel Carrera were each charged with two counts of neglect of a dependent and one count of animal cruelty. A judge set each person's bond at $750 cash with pretrial monitoring if released. They were also ordered not to possess animals other than one pet belonging to the juvenile. Both are presumed innocent unless proven guilty in court. A BMX stunt show celebrating Red Ribbon Week is coming to the Ligoti City Pool on Thursday, October 22nd. The event runs from 5:30 to 7 p.m. at 411 Heritage Hill Street. Bully Free BMX will present a 40-minute show featuring aerial tricks and messages about preventing bullying, making positive choices, teamwork, and drug-free living. Hot dog meals with chips and a soda will be available for $5. The event is presented by the City of Ligoti and the Ligoti Beautification Board. On the local sports report and the Friday Night Lights, it was North Davies over North Knox 28-20. Washington fell to Mount Vernon 45-14. Linton Miners got their first win of the season over Eastern Green 41-7. It was Southridge over Princeton 61-6. Springs Valley shut out Perry Central 64-0. It was Vincennes Lincoln over Sullivan 42-28. Tecumseh shut out Pike Central 56-0. Tell City beat Forest Park 35-28, and it was Gibson Southern over Boonville 42-14. And in sectional soccer, the Washington Lady Hatchet soccer team will play for the sectional championship today at the Sports Complex in Washington against Heritage Hills. Kickoff is at 2 p.m. live on Memories 107.9 and stream anywhere online at WAMWAMFM.com. On the area arrest report, 42-year-old Dallas Sims of Newburgh was arrested on two counts of a petition to revoke. Bond was set at $50,000. 23-year-old Anthony Moreland of Bruceville was arrested on counts of public intoxication and disorderly conduct. No bond was set. And 44-year-old Danielle Crottle of Washington was arrested on two counts of a petition to revoke. Bond was set at $10,000. And that's a look at news from the First Merchants Newsroom on WAMW.
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11: Here's a look at your forecast from the ABK Flooring Weather Center. This morning it's mostly cloudy, 30% chance of showers with highs near 73 today. Showers are likely tonight with lows near 57. Tomorrow, to round off the weekend, it's another 30% chance of showers, highs in the mid-70s. Clear skies tomorrow night with lows near 57. And Monday for Columbus Day, it's mostly sunny with highs near 86, lows in the mid-60s Monday night.
12: And it is Saturday Morning Live. We are at Benji's today for the Coach Joe Moore Show. That's coming up. We'll talk Hatchet football over breakfast in just a little bit. Stay tuned. But first, it's time for birthdays and anniversaries. 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
13: 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New fall hours are 5 to 10 Wednesday and Thursday, 5 to midnight Friday, 2 to midnight Saturday, 3 to 8 p.m. Sundays at Champion Lanes on State Street in Washington. The new fall flavors are out at Scooter's, Highway 57 South across from Bob's in Washington. 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
12: Well, this is Saturday Morning Live. I'm your host, Dwayne Shake, and we are at Benji's ready for the Coach Joe Moore Show. We'll talk Hatchet football over breakfast this morning, as we always like to do during the season. 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Champion Lanes has a big October planned, lots of great specials. Go to mychampionlanes.com, the new and improved website, to see all the upcoming events at your bowling alley, Champion Lanes in Washington. All right, on the birthday list today, Jerry Roberts is celebrating. Happy birthday, Jerry Roberts. That is from your family with lots of love, wishing Jerry Roberts a very happy birthday in Washington on this Saturday. Here's a birthday wish for Rex Davis. Rex Davis celebrates a big birthday on Sunday. Happy birthday from all the grandkids. Wishing Rex Davis a big, big birthday greeting on Sunday. Happy birthday, Rex. Happy birthday to Janet Kevness. Janet celebrating a birthday on Sunday. That is from Alicia, John, George, and Heidi. Happy birthday, Janet. Have a great day. And Ava Archer will celebrate a birthday on Sunday. Big birthday greetings going out to Ava Archer. Has a big birthday on Sunday. 8 years old for Ava. From Grammy Cindy and Pepple Terry. Happy birthday, Ava Archer. That's the short list for birthdays this weekend. If you're celebrating, whether it's today or tomorrow, all the best to you. Happy birthday.

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1: Join us this Saturday for the biggest party of the year on Main Street in downtown Washington at the Commons. It's the RTC Fall Fiber Festival with live music, great food, lots and lots of giveaways, and a grand prize of a new golf cart and trailer that'll be given away at the celebration. Start the day with a classic car show on Main Street beginning at 10 a.m., awards at 1:30. The vendor market opens at 3 p.m. with a variety of vendors and food trucks. Cole Ritter will take the stage at the Commons along with George Carnes from 1 to 4 p.m. And back by popular demand, this year's headliner will be James Carruthers from Nashville, entertaining from 5 to 9 p.m. Bring your lawn chairs and enjoy the free music all day. The event caps off with a giant giveaway, including that new golf cart and trailer. And you must be present to win the big prize at 9 p.m. Don't miss all the fun this Saturday at the Commons in downtown Washington with the Fall Fiber Festival, presented by RTC Communications. We'll see you there.
2: 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Every Saturday morning, we talk Hatchet football over breakfast with the coach, recap the night before, and look to the week ahead. Mark Myers is out today, getting some much needed time off, and we hope he's certainly enjoying himself. He will be back next week, and I guarantee you he was in on the action last night listening to the big game. So give a shout out to Mark. He's probably listening this morning, as a matter of fact, if he is awake, that is. Coach, thank you very much for joining us once again on Saturday Morning Live. Unfortunately, I could not make it last night. I was at the Buffalo Trace Festival. I want to give a shout out to Brino and his brother Mook. They did a fantastic job filling in my absence and Mark's absence. Did a great job. Tell us about last night's matchup with Mount Vernon, the good, the bad, the ugly, the indifferent, what you saw last night.
3: Well, first, I want to say thanks to Brino. I always love work with him.
2: Yes,
3: you know,
2: he's
3: when you
2: awesome.
3: Guys, when I was the executive for the Chamber of Commerce, and you guys always did our live remote for the golf outing, the way you guys covered that, I thought I was listening to the Masters.
2: Brino knows his golf.
3: It was wonderful. But and no different than last night, you know, leading up to that. And, you know, we love Mark. Mark's voice of the Hatchets, right?
2: He bleeds the black and gold.
3: In football, totally. But it was a great week to work with Brino, getting ready for the game and the pregame interview and all the other stuff. So I want to say thanks to him. I met his brother for the first time, and they had a good experience. They were great. And it was always good. You know, the thing about Mount Vernon, obviously, a good football team, better than a 1-6 record, I'll tell you that. But it's always a great place to go, and you know, having done it for years. But them hosting us, I got to give a big shout out to my classmate and fellow student council and class officer partner, and Leanne Latchaw, who's the athletic director there. She's 87
2: awesome.
3: Grad classmate, was a phenomenal athlete, amazing student athlete, valedictorian, class president. And so it's always good to see her, you know, and that's the good part about academics and athletics and educational based sports, whenever you're seeing friends that are leading organizations or programs. But so I wanted to say thanks, because they always do a good job of hosting. But it was a rough night. We had some moments, but the thing about them is, records are records, but that don't mean that the teams are bad teams. It's just that they might have bad nights, and they've had some bad nights, but they were really good. They ran the ball really well on us and were consistent on it. It wasn't anything that was as electric. It was just to pound the football, and they did a nice job of that. Our guys responded well. They kept hanging in there, but it got to a point, you know, we loved what happened. Our defense did their job on that first series. And took over the football, and we scored. It was electric. Antoine had another great night for us. You know, what a tough kid, good athlete, great character. But we just didn't have enough last night to dig deep, you know. And that's the thing. It's disappointing when you put in all the work and make the effort, but the kids kept battling. And I think they learn a lot about themselves. And it's like this. We say this. You know, we want to win them all. We don't like losing, but we definitely understand the learning aspect of it. And we learned a lot again. So, you know, we got some guys that battled through. They got dinged up, battled through it. And today we give them the day off just to rest up, because it's a late night. That's the longest trip we'll make on any given season, right, that trip to Mount Vernon. But, you know, that's a game that they had so many things for us. You know, a divisional conference game,

0: two 1-6 teams that needed a win, and it determined who was going to play, where they're going to place in the conference. So consequently, our loss put us at 6th out of 7. Could have been 5th. They ended up 5th, and I believe Southridge will end up 3rd or 4th, excuse me. But you saw last night with the scores of other teams. We have a great conference. But what's good about this team is we're battling. We got a big week this week with Senior Week, hosting Pike Central, and we'll find out Sunday night our destination when it comes to the sectional draw.
1: How are you? How were you on injuries last night? Did you get a lot of those players back from the week before?
0: Well, not all of them. I mean, gosh, we still got one that he's still got a lingering injury in Leishner. You know, he's a kid that I've been just – I'm hoping, I'm waiting, I want him to have a big night because he's an athletic kid, good kid, but still dealing with an ankle injury. Cohen Walls is out for the season with the shoulder. So with those guys, couldn't make it. Knox Wickersham is a rising star for us. He's an interior lineman that got a lot of reps as a freshman. He's cleared to go now, so we'll ease him into the process. This is a good week for him to get eased into it, to get ready for playoffs. But we had, you know, all the other guys back, Cam Wilson, big part of our defense, and of course Lane Peachy, big part of our defense and offense and special teams. Lane's a heck of a football player, heck of an athlete, great guy. So we had those guys back, and we had some other guys that got dinged up last week that give credit to our athletic trainer Brandy, because she did her magic. And Austin Gilmore was good. We limited to him a little on his playing time just to get him healthy. So we held back a little bit on a couple guys, but as a whole, we did end up healthy. We had a couple tweaks, you know how it goes. But, you know, Sinai battled through. He's been dealing with a couple things, and he battled through that and hung in there. And as a whole, we came out good.
1: You mentioned Antoine. He's had a stellar year. We've mentioned him every game. Any other players that stood out for you last night for your team?
0: Well, I think when you look at – here's the thing. When you look at a score like that, you know, our score was our average. You know, we scored 14 points, gave up 47 points, actually. But there are guys that, yeah, I mean, you're seeing some guys get some reps that don't normally get reps. You're seeing guys keep getting better every week. But the weeks are coming short, right? That was week 8. We're now in the week 9. And when I say it goes by fast, it goes by fast. And there's people that might laugh a little bit or giggle about when I post 287 days to the opening kickoff or 29 days, we think we have time, but this is one of those sports that you have to prepare every day to get better for the upcoming season. And so do I think there were some guys that did nice jobs? Yeah. And there's guys that learned a lot about themselves, and they're young, and they'll watch film and they'll see, okay, I can do better.
1: You mentioned the strength of the schedule and the conference this year. I mean, it's brutal. Let's call it what it is. You've got some really, really solid teams on your schedule year in and year out.
0: Well, and that's what's great about the PAC large school division and the PAC overall. I mean, it's a football conference. There's no mistaking that. And this year was the year of the reset, reload. Everybody was resetting. They graduated. I read a stat that those guys that graduated last year, our guys included, that was a good group of kids. You had 25-plus all-state players graduate last year from our area, and a lot of those were PAC guys. But you look at last night, you know, North Posey's been pretty dominant in that small school division, been dominant in their class, and they run into Heritage Hills, who just took care of business. I don't know the details on it, but I just know the optics of it. And, you know, it's not always about the optics, because last night there were a lot of scores that – you know, Memorial beating Floyd Central was a big win.
1: 8-0, 7-1.
0: Yeah, but that was a big, big win. And it's a good thing for our region, a good thing for our area, of course. But, you know, our kids, they're playing football. And we gained a lot of experience this season so far, and we're going into next week. Our goal is to do our thing. A lot of kids will get a play. And we were scheduled to have a JV game today, but Mount Vernon had to cancel it because they didn't have enough players. So there's a thing going on in sports. You know, participation's everything. Your numbers are everything. And developing kids is the most important thing.
1: We'll take a time out. We'll look to next week with senior night at home with Pike Central. When we come back, it's the Coach Joe Moore Show Live at Benji's on Saturday Morning Live at WAMW.
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6: Here's a look at your forecast from the ABK Flooring Weather Center. This morning it's mostly cloudy, 30% chance of showers with highs near 73 today. Showers are likely tonight with lows near 57. Tomorrow, to round off the weekend, it's another 30% chance of showers, highs in the mid-70s. Clear skies tomorrow night with lows near 57. And Monday for Columbus Day, it's mostly sunny with highs near 86, lows in the mid-60s Monday night.
1: 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It's the Coach Joe Moore Show live from Benji's on Memories 107.9 and WAMW, AMFM.com. A big thanks to Aaron and all the team here at Benji's. They're always great hosts. Last night, the Hatchets took one on the chin on the road at Mount Vernon. 45-14 was the final. We've talked a lot about that game. That's in the past. Now let's look to the week ahead. It's Pike Central to wrap up the regular season. It's the battle for the Highway 57 trophy. We got a couple battles going on that night. I forget what all we play for with that Pike Center. The White
0: Battle of the White River.
1: White River. That's what
0: sponsored
1: I'm
0: sponsored by
1: Highway 57. White River. I'm sorry.
0: Yeah, it's the Battle of the White River. Shake Broadcasting started that for us. That all came out of Coach David Stevens, was the head coach at Pike Central when I first got here. He thought it'd be cool to have a travel trophy. He came up with the idea of the Battle of the White River, and so Shake Broadcasting jumped on it. You guys made the trophy for us, and we also have another one they made. There's a trophy involved, and it's one of those games that, you know, for us, we like that. We're going to have one on the schedule. We rescheduled them after years of not playing them. It's an old rivalry type game, but, you know, they've had their struggles. But yet those kids play with heart. You know, when you look at their struggles and the roster they have, it says a lot about the character of those young men that they have and the coaching staff that gets out there every day, puts in the work. I'm a big fan of one of their alumni. He does their broadcast for them, Robinette. He's a great guy.
1: Yeah, super nice guy.
0: And his boy, Wrigley, it just is awesome. So I always look forward to the game to get to talk to Robinette and his staff. But it's a game for us. They're going to try to get a win. We need a win. And it's a big opportunity for us to get ourselves back in the winning ways and in a good positive mindset as we go into the playoffs.
1: Yeah, absolutely. It's a great matchup to wrap up the year. It's going to be on our home turf, and it is going to be senior night. We're going to recognize a great group of seniors, too.
0: Well, we got 9 seniors at play, and we got 2 senior student assistants. And our student assistants don't ever talk about them. But these 2 young ladies were first-time student managers, and they've been fun to work with. It's been a new experience for them. Our players, this is special for them. There's 9 of them. And those guys each have a unique story and about their journey and just being students and let alone student athletes and the development on each one of those guys. They all have a unique story that's special. They've been a fun group to be around, enjoy with these guys. And so we're going to honor our seniors as we do annually.
1: Scores from last night, North Davies edged out North Knox 28-20. That was a battle there. We mentioned Mount Vernon beat Washington 45-14. It was Linton getting their first win of the season in week 8, 41-7 over Eastern Green. Southridge topped Princeton 61-6. Springs Valley over Perry Central 64-0. Vincennes Lincoln beat Sullivan 42-28. Tecumseh shut out next week's opponent, Pike Central, 56-0. Tell City over Forest Park, 35-28. Gibson Southern defeated Boonville, 42-14. Any surprises in any of those scores? Once again, Coach, the story we talk about every week, and I don't mean this derogatory toward any team because we see it ourselves. There's some lopsided scores. There's some really solid teams. There's some teams that, as you mentioned earlier, in a rebuilding, regrouping year. And we've just seen some lopsided scores this year in high school football.
0: Well, but every year that. I mean, there's some, talking heads on social media that want to think it's an issue and in terms of parity and strength and weakness and such in the game. There's always that, and there's really good football programs that have bad nights, you know. And there's teams like what caught my attention was I was really North Davies is having a good season, right? And to see North Knox, who struggled this year, I didn't expect them to struggle like they are, but for them to battle in that game, obviously it was the score's the score, wasn't there, didn't see it, haven't seen it, but. That was one that was tighter. But then you look at the other scores, you know, Gibson Southern over Boonville, and people would say, well, wow, Boonville's an explosive team. Yeah, but, you know, they were coming back, but Gibson Southern is an explosive team.
1: Explosive to the umpteenth degree.
0: And I expect them to make a deep run. I mean,
1: they should.
0: You know, in our sectional, Indian Creek is the equivalent of them. You know, both those two teams faced each other last year in the regional, and Indian Creek has everybody back from last year's team that is important to them. So, you know, that's something. But Memorial over Floyd Central. That was a big win. That was a statement win. That shows you how strong Memorial is. And it's not by chance. You have 3 or 4 teams in our area that are up there in the top 10 of the 3A class poll, right? I think some other ones that caught my attention was when you look at the Heritage Hills North Posey. North Posey is really good. And Heritage Hills was really reset and reloading. We saw that, and we hosted them this year. So it's going to be interesting to see how these teams play out. Our sectional, a lot of people don't know anything about the teams in our sectional. Starts with, you know, us, obviously. But Vincennes, Lincoln, Sullivan, Owen Valley, Edgewood, Indian Creek, and Scottsburg. And when you follow this, so I, you know, obviously Vincennes big over Sullivan. But earlier in the season, you know, Owen Valley beat Sullivan. You know, Vincennes really put it to Linton. Linton won last night, pretty big over Eastern Green. But as a whole, I'm following what's going to be our sectional. So you're going to have in our sectional, if all things play out as they could and should, you're going to have probably an undefeated Indian Creek. You're going to have probably a 6-3 Vincennes. Maybe 1 or 2 5-4 teams, and the rest are going to be 4-5. We're going to come in. Hopefully with a 2-7 record into a sectional that somebody's going to get the bye, 7 teams. So somebody will get a bye, and that could be to somebody's advantage. You get that semifinal game and you're one win away from being in a championship game. But there's a lot in football. I mean, teams are consistent. Are those teams that are stacked, well-funded, well-positioned with history? Seems like some of the same teams reset, reload, and they don't skip a beat. You know, we're still climbing the ladder on that. And be able to combine a team that fits, that makes it happen. And I like what's happening in our youth. You know, we got our youth kids over in Vincennes today playing in games. We've got junior high who had a really good season this year. Our seventh graders and eighth graders, to see the development of our eighth graders from the previous year. So you're seeing us develop kids in our ways, and we'll get those pieces put together. And then you look at our high school team. We only had two returning starters and a couple that had significant varsity experience. This year, we're developing a bunch of young guys, sophomores and juniors, that, and a couple freshmen that really made a name for themselves this year, like Gilly and Wickersham. We'll go into next season with eight or nine starters. Depends on the lineup, you know, and depends on what we're doing. So it's just, it's part of the process, and we're still climbing the ladder, and we want to be at that level that you see these names we always talk about.
1: Well, it's interesting in heading into the sectional, which, by the way, the draw is coming up Sunday night at 7 p.m. We'll all be eagerly watching to see how that turns out. First round buys, always nice. But you mentioned the teams: Indian Creek, Vincennes, Lincoln, Edgewood, Sullivan, Scottsburg, Owen Valley, and Washington. Those teams are in our sectional tournament, and we don't get a chance to play any of them in our regular season, so we don't get to see them in the regular season per se. And that happens with a lot of teams, don't get me wrong, but it's just a unique situation. Some of those teams, some listeners, some in our area are not familiar with at all.
0: Totally. And so you look at, we're very familiar with Edgewood. We've played them since I've been here a number of times.
1: The Vincennes matchup came off about, 4 years ago now?
0: It was before I got here.
1: That long. Okay.
0: Yeah. So what happened was, it was when the Big Eight folded up and everybody went their own ways. So a lot of Big Eight schools went to the PAC, and Jasper and Vincennes went to, you know, the SIAC, Southwest Indiana Athletic Conference. So we haven't played Vincennes since I've been here. So you're talking probably 8-9 years. And but they're a good football team. We've seen them. We hosted them at our Super 7 11v11 scrimmage this summer. The athletic team, they got good pieces there. They're a good football team, and clearly their record shows it in the way they handle their schedule. They're in the WIC now, which is new for them, being that they're playing the teams up north. So unfamiliar names, but I want to tell you right now, it's still good football. And there's good teams in there. Records don't mean a whole lot when you look at conferences people play in. You know, I got some friends at some places that, like Martinsville, great program. They've had a down year this year. They didn't do too well last night. But you're seeing the guys we get a chance to scrimmage with over the summer, and you're seeing teams do well. So it's going to be interesting. The draw is a big deal. You know, I always say it's all about the draw and the bracket.
1: Oh, it is.
0: And last year we didn't have a very good draw. You know, we drew Heritage Hills last year. It was probably the worst draw I've had since I've been here. But this Sunday, we're going to find out where we're at.
1: It will be on Sunday. All eyes will be on Indianapolis with the IHSAA sectional draw. Show starts at 7 o'clock, and we wish best of luck to you in that draw. We need one final timeout. We'll wrap it up from Benji's on the Coach Joe Moore Show right after this.
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6: Here's a look at your forecast from the ABK Flooring Weather Center. This morning it's mostly cloudy, 30% chance of showers with highs near 73 today. Showers are likely tonight with lows near 57. Tomorrow, to round off the weekend, it's another 30% chance of showers, highs in the mid-70s. Clear skies tomorrow night with lows near 57. And Monday for Columbus Day, it's mostly sunny with highs near 86, lows in the mid-60s Monday night.
1: Back for a final time here on the Coach Joe Moore Show. We just got a couple of minutes left, Coach. Thank you, as always, for your time this week. Again, one more week to go in the regular season. Just mind-blowing how fast the season goes. It's Pike Central at home. Senior night, want to see a big crowd at the Hollow next week.
0: Well, it's important, and obviously we're going to celebrate our seniors, not just in football, but all of our sports, you know, and for our teams, like dance team and cheer and such. But it's a big night for the seniors. You know, it goes by fast. You just said it. Here we are, week nine. And you can say it goes by fast. Enjoy it while you can, because at a snap, and that's because all season long you're focused, you have a routine, and then here we are, we're in October, and the goal is to get through 9 weeks, the regular season, and if you're playing in November, you're doing good things. That means you're playing for a sectional championship.
1: We hope for the best, and again, it all starts with the draw Sunday night. I know you'll be watching anxiously, Coach. Yeah. Does the team get together for that?
0: Absolutely, we do. We'll have a team meal, and we'll get together and watch it on the big screen in the locker room, and the kids will come in, and it's a long show, you know that.
1: Yes.
0: And you go through
1: six classes.
0: Yeah, 317 teams were talked about during that show. And Greg Rakestraw and Paul Condry, they do a great job of hosting and telling the story about IHSA high school football.
1: Well, we'll find out Sunday. And, of course, we'll see you at the field for Friday Night Lights, Pike Central, in the final week of the regular season on Senior Night. Coach Joe Morris, thank you very much. Best of luck this week.
0: Thanks, Wayne.
1: The Coach Joe Morris Show, Saturday mornings live here on WAMW. Thanks to Benji's, our sponsor here, presenting a great breakfast and a great host for the show each and every week. And, again, Friday Night Lights this week at home, Pike Central, Senior Night. We'll see you at the game. 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
15: We're getting closer to basketball, and really the first basketball that's going to be in our area is coming up October 23rd at Shoals High School. The Harlem Wizards, if you haven't heard, are coming to town. If you remember, they were at Lagodi High School a couple of years ago. It was a terrific success. All the proceeds benefiting the Martin County 4-H, and we've got a couple of people who are pretty important to this process with us today, Mimi Hawkins and Heidi Hoffman. And Mimi, let's start with you. You're the coordinator of this event, I guess, if you will. Tell me a little bit about how zany it's been for you and the background of bringing the Harlem Wizards here, because I know that in itself must be quite the story.
16: Yes, it's the activities committee, and we have several members of it that is over the Harlem Wizards coming to town, and we have a contract. We've got a lot of steps that we've already accomplished, and now it's just getting people to buy tickets and get prepared to come to the game. We already have the team and the referees and the coach. Everything's in play. We just need people to come.
15: Well, you know what? I remember a couple of years ago, you were saying the same thing, right? And none of us knew what, I mean, this was the first time they were coming, and none of us knew what type of crowd you would get at Jack Butcher Arena, and it was simply amazing. And the kids, I mean, I still look at the videos sometime of the kids just having the grandest time. And not only, of course, is this to proceed and help the Martin County 4-H, but for the community of Lagodi and Shoals, just all of Martin County to be involved, and to see the smile on those kids' face, it's just a wonderful evening.
16: Yes, it is so much fun. And I have the background of, you know, getting everything ready and in place. And once that game starts, everyone's there, and it is so much fun. Getting the players has already, we were picking out names of what the players are going to be introduced as, and they are all fired up to come and to play. We even have the queen and past queens that are on the team, and we're getting shirts made for the Martin County Marvels, and even John Craze is coming out and going to coach this team to hopefully victory.
15: John Craze, well, and John, of course, for lots of reasons, I'm sure, but John, very, very important in 4-H. 4-H, I guess I should say, very important in his life. And let's talk about that a little bit. The proceeds going to benefit Martin County 4-H, and, I mean, what a wonderful, of course, organization that is. But talk about that a little bit. Why Martin County 4-H?
16: Now, I'm on the activities committee, and obviously anything you do, you have to have money. We're wanting to hopefully get a demolition derby back. We have the rodeo, just different activities to have during the Martin County 4-H Fair. And in order to do that, we need money. But the 4-H, there is so much that kids can learn from. They learn responsibility. They learn leadership. My daughter Megan is over the Martin County Junior Leaders. She has, I think, 20 some odd kids from Shoals and Lagodi that are going out and they're doing community service. They're serving others in our county and throughout. And it's just a wonderful organization that there's over 80 projects that you can learn from. And you take this project and you learn about it. It could be a career later on down in life. And there's so many benefits, and having this program gives us more opportunities to use in the 4-H program that goes back to the children.
15: And next week we'll be talking to Dina Hill, the extension leader for the Martin County 4-H. So we'll be talking more about the benefits to the 4-H and what they do. But let's get back to the game, October 23rd. Tell us a little bit about the cost, the admission, and how people can get tickets.
16: Okay, so it is October 23rd. Doors open at 6 p.m. here at Shoals High School. The game will start at 7 p.m. It costs $10 to get in. 5 and under are free. We have posters all over the county and outside the county that there is a barcode that you can scan if you want to get reserve seating or to do the meet and greet with the players before the game. You have to go online. If you don't go online, you can get tickets cheaper for $10. And you can get them at Purdue Extension office here in Martin County, as well as Crane Bank or Richard Farms. The activities committee members also have tickets. So like here at school, myself and Melanie, we have tickets for sale. Reva Troutman has tickets for sale. And there's several of us that have the paper tickets if you don't want to go online and get them there.
15: Will they be sold at the door?
16: Yes. Now, at the door, they will be a little bit more expensive. It's $12 at the door. And the seating here at Shoals is a little over 2,000 seats. So you want to get your tickets beforehand because we hope to have a sold-out game.
15: Yeah, and 5 and under are free. I love that because the 5 and unders will absolutely love this. And we'll get back to you in a little bit, Mimi, but let's talk to Heidi Hoffman. Heidi has a lot of things going on in this, but her main role is to be a referee of the Washington or the Harlem Wizards against the Martin County rival Marvels, right? Martin County Marvels. Heidi, tell us how you got that gig.
17: Yeah, I am the PE teacher here at Shoals, and I feel like my day job is getting kids riled up, having fun mm-hmm. with the activities. So this is what I love. I'm going to make sure it is. There's no crowd control as far as being too quiet. Mm-hmm. We need to be loud and excited. I think working with Mimi, she knows that I have a passion for these types of events, and I want to get that pep in there and make sure everybody is ready and excited and having fun. Mm-hmm.
15: Well, this isn't your first rodeo. You've done this before, right?
17: Yes. Last time I had no idea what to expect. I was ready for fun. And oh my, how much more fun it was than I even imagined. How goofy the players ended up being and how silly and just excited the crowd was so excited, the players were so excited. For me to see that as the referee watching the game and watching the crowd, it was so wonderful of an experience for me that I am happy to be back.
15: Mm-hmm. Well, there are players for the Marvels, of course, and I want you to run that list down. I know most of them are over here from the Shoals community this time, but these are players that, before you do that, I want you to tell the story that you told me, that the players for the Wizards or for the Marvels at Ligoti thought they might actually have a chance against this Wizards team for a little bit, didn't they?
17: Oh, they did. During warm-ups, they were sinking all kinds of shots. They were ready. They were getting warmed up, and then you start the game, and immediately the Harlem Wizards just have so many tricks. I thought I had seen all their tricks, and I'm sure they will come out with even more tricks. But yeah, just seeing the faces of the players when they're like, oh, they got me, you know, here's another trick, and it turned into this fun game. It did get competitive here and there, but seeing just like how much fun the Harlem Wizards put into it and how silly they wanted to make it, the players quickly realized that they were in over their heads. Yeah.
15: Yeah, it may have been competitive here, but not so much there. I mean, you know, it's all right. So the players who think right now in their mind, do they practice, by the way? Do you know? Will they practice?
17: Oh, I'm sure there's some players on this list that have been practicing.
15: Well, let's run down the list. I know several of those.
17: Yeah, we've got Sarah Van Meter, Travis Brett, who played all his life in college ball.
15: Yeah, but he's old.
17: Oh, I think he's got some tricks.
15: But he is competitive.
17: That's right. Emma Lingenfelter, Audrey Gibson. The kids will be very excited to see her as well. Larry Wagler, Alan Knepp, Kendra Hovis, Jonathan Wells, Corey Padgett, Sarah Sexton, Brandy Rice, Charlie Rollins, Jason Tinkle, and John Hulk.
15: Well, if they do practice, I guarantee you at least one of those will pull up with a little bit of an injury and won't be able to go that night. I hope not, but chances are. And you have another referee. You can't do it all by yourself. Who's the other referee?
17: No, I need Noah Callahan there with me, so he'll be another person to get the crowd riled up and see what the Harlem Wizards do.
15: And the coach, none other than?
17: John Craze will be coaching that night.
15: Yeah, that's going to be a lot of fun. And you also told me, of course, we mentioned the Martin County 4-H. That's who the proceeds will benefit. But some of the back items, you've got concession stand and other things going on that will benefit other organizations, particularly here at Shoals.
17: Yeah, this is an event that benefits so many different organizations. Whenever the game was at Lagodi, they had their own concession stand selling and benefiting organizations. For us, we have concessions going, with a lot of proceeds going to Beta and Shoals Athletics for that night. So just not only is everybody having fun and they're supporting this 4-H event, but we're also seeing proceeds go to other important organizations that we have at this school. So it's so wonderful that this event can benefit so many kids.
15: Well, as we said, you had experience refereeing the one at Lagodi. What experience can you take from that to bring over to here to make it as much fun as what it was over there?
17: Oh, yeah, just making sure that everybody's coming in ready, excited, to see some of the tricks that the Harlem Wizards have, to see how silly some of these people that they know that are our players get out there. The kids coming, the adults coming, know that everyone here at this event is, all these players, they're doing it for them. They're giving back to their community by maybe being embarrassed or having fun themselves. So I love it, and I'm ready for it, and I will bring my party whistle.
15: It's almost like the circus is coming to town when the Wizards are coming to town. It really is. And Heidi, we wish you luck. I hope you don't get in a position where you have to throw anybody out or technicals. But hey, if that happens, it happens, right?
17: Yeah, we'll see what I'm in for. I have experience in this, but I'm ready to see what's new, and we'll see what comes for this new game here at Shoals.
15: My odds are, if I were to bet, that anybody to get thrown out might be Travis Brett.
17: I could see him being pretty competitive, so the Harlem Wizards better watch out.
15: Heidi, have a great time, and I know you will, and be easy on those marvels, okay?
17: Absolutely. Thank you so much.
15: That's Heidi Hoffman, back to Mimi Hawkins. And Mimi, what haven't we talked about that you'd like to talk about that might benefit the promotion of the Wizards coming to town?
16: Just our main thing is get out. We also will have, during their intermission time, like we did last year, the Chuck a Duck, and so all that proceeds will go to the 4-H program as well. So get out there, buy your ducks from Crane Credit Union, or get your tickets there. Go get your tickets at Richer Farms or the Martin County Extension Office, and or ask anyone who's in 4-H, and we will get you a ticket to come out and have a great evening on October 23rd, starting at 6 o'clock for the doors to open, and 7 o'clock the game will start.
15: Yeah, and it's a great chance to support the Martin County 4-H. And next week we'll talk to Dina Held, again from the Purdue Extension of Martin County. And she'll talk about the benefits of the Martin County 4-H, of course, but all in relation to this game. I'm sure she'll have a couple of people that we'll talk with as well. Looking forward to that. But October 23rd, that's a Friday night, 7 o'clock. It's going to be rain or shine because basketball is indoors. And $10, I mean, for this sort of entertainment, that's hard to beat.
16: Exactly. $10, we spend $10 every day. But to do it with your family, watch your kids have so much fun, because the Harlem Wizards will be bringing kids out on the floor. Kids will, even adults, will be up and doing chants and having a great evening. And it just brings the whole county together to help with a good cause and to have a lot of fun.
15: Well, Mimi, you and your team did a fabulous job bringing them to Lagodi, and I have no question now that you've got that under your belt, that it's going to be just as much fun, if not even funner, on Friday, October 23rd here at Shoals High School. But again, it's really a county, not just a county event. Heck, if you're listening over in Lawrence County, over in Knox County, Davies County, it's just a great time to bring some kids over and let them, I swear to you folks, these kids had the time of their lives, and something they'll never forget.
16: Yes, and I've already sold over, I think I'm up to 20 tickets coming from people from out of the county. So, yes, anyone, young or old, we would love to have you here at Shoals. There's no, unless you go up high on the bleachers, we have it handicapped accessible to where you just walk right in. And so come, don't get supper, enjoy your supper here, and come for a great evening.
15: and to support a lot of great organizations. Mimi, anything else?
16: No, I think that's it. Just as long as everyone knows, October 23rd, starting doors open at 6, game starts at 7, $10 admission, 5 and under are free, and we'd love to see you there at the game.
15: Well, we certainly would, and we thank you for bringing this wonderful event back to Martin County and this time Shoals High School. Have a great week.
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19: News this hour from Town Hall, I'm John Scott. Now that East Isis has made landfall, state officials are moving quickly to get the restoration process going. Speaking after the storm arrived in Destin Friday evening, Governor DeSantis says FDOT and rescue crews will start work to clear roads of debris and help survivors.
20: The power crews are ready. Our cut and toss are ready for the transportation. Our search and rescue are ready, and they will execute. So just make sure you stay safe.
19: The governor says flash flooding will be an issue in areas well east of where East Isis made landfall. At least 800,000 customers in Florida, Alabama, and Georgia currently without power. East Isis now a post-tropical cyclone. So far, no fatalities. Former Deputy National Security Advisor Katie McFarland believes that the Russian plague, which reportedly killed a female scientist after a vial broke, is indeed the result of a lab leak.
21: I was thinking when the reports are that there's a bioweapons leak in a Russian lab and that it maybe is some kind of chemical, biological weapon, a bubonic plague kind of thing, and that where the Russians were building, we know historically the Russians have, the Soviet Union prior to that had one of the most active biological chemical weapons labs scattered all over the Soviet Union where they were doing what they weren't supposed to be doing, what they'd agreed not to do, but they were, quote, studying, i.e. therefore developing biological chemical weapons, and this looks like it's a lab leak.
19: McFarland made her comments to the Salem Radio Network. Iran is back on the table for military plans.
22: The Pentagon has told U.S. Central Command to finish preparations for a possible return to major strikes on Iran. Officials say President Trump has not set a date or made a final decision. The president has said the United States will not attack Iran before the midterm elections. The order comes as the National Security Team met at Camp David to go over the war. Willie Nelson, Washington.
19: More on these stories from townhall.com.
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18: 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A community fundraiser for Kaida Fox's family will be held on Saturday, October 17th at 515 North Meridian Street in Washington. The event includes a yard sale, bake sale, and a cookout beginning at 1 p.m. A donation-only car wash may also be offered, weather permitting. Donations and setup are planned for Friday, October 16th. Organizers are seeking yard sale items, baked goods, meats, side dishes, and drinks. All proceeds will help the family with funeral costs and other expenses. Contact Craig Larson on Facebook for more details. A reminder that all city offices and departments will be closed on Monday in observance of Columbus Day. In the city of Washington, there will be no trash pickup. The recycling center will also be closed today, October 10th. Residents with trash pickup on Monday should have their trash ready for pickup by 7 a.m. on Tuesday, October 13th. Call the street department with any questions at 812-254-4564. Beginning around Monday, November 16th, crews will close State Road 441 in Vincennes. This closure will occur at the Lincoln Memorial Bridge over the Wabash River. The closure will allow for continued repair work to the facade of the Lincoln Memorial Bridge. This work is expected to last through mid-March of 2027, dependent on weather. The official detour for this project is US 41 to US 50, and local traffic will have access up to the point of closure. The Corning Heritage Center will host Return to Your Irish Roots tomorrow, October 11th, from noon to 5 p.m. at the Celtic Hall at 4962 South, County Road 800 East, near Montgomery. Everyone is welcome, regardless of Irish heritage. Entertainment includes music by Mia Thomas from noon to 1:30, clogging by Pamela Morgan from 1:30 to 2:30, and Gary Randolph's Back Home in Indiana from 2:30 to 3:30. The event also features food catered by Bad Brad's Barbecue and a raffle. A Jasper man faces multiple charges after police say he fled a traffic investigation Wednesday afternoon. Officers responded around 3:36 p.m. to reports of a driver apparently asleep behind the wheel near 36th and Newton Streets. Jasper police say 27-year-old Dagan Fry showed signs of impairment and then sped away as officers began investigating. Officers ended the pursuit shortly afterwards because of public safety concerns. DuBois County deputies and Indiana State Police later located his truck near Ireland and found Fry walking through a nearby field. He was booked in the DuBois County Security Center on charges including resisting law enforcement, operating while intoxicated, drug possession, and criminal recklessness. Two Huntingburg residents face felony neglect and animal cruelty charges after police responded to an apartment on North Walnut Street Tuesday afternoon. Officers were called after someone heard a woman yelling for help. Police reported finding numerous dogs and animal feces inside the home and later determined a juvenile also lived there. Darren Rodriguez, 37 years old, and 34-year-old Yaisel Carrera were each charged with two counts of neglect of a dependent and one count of animal cruelty. A judge set each person's bond at $750 cash with pretrial monitoring if released. They were also ordered not to possess animals other than one pet belonging to the juvenile. Both are presumed innocent unless proven guilty in court. A BMX stunt show celebrating Red Ribbon Week is coming to the Ligoti City Pool on Thursday, October 22nd. The event runs from 5:30 to 7 p.m. at 411 Heritage Hill Street. Bully Free BMX will present a 40-minute show featuring aerial tricks and messages about preventing bullying, making positive choices, teamwork, and drug-free living. Hot dog meals with chips and a soda will be available for $5. The event is presented by the City of Ligoti and the Ligoti Beautification Board. On the local sports report and the Friday Night Lights, it was North Davies over North Knox 28-20. Washington fell to Mount Vernon 45-14. Linton Miners got their first win of the season over Eastern Green 41-7. It was Southridge over Princeton 61-6. Springs Valley shut out Perry Central 64-0. It was Vincennes Lincoln over Sullivan 42-28. Tecumseh shut out Pike Central 56-0. Tell City beat Forest Park 35-28, and it was Gibson Southern over Boonville 42-14. And in sectional soccer, the Washington Lady Hatchet soccer team will play for the sectional championship today at the Sports Complex in Washington against Heritage Hills. Kickoff is at 2 p.m. live on Memories 107.9 and stream anywhere online at WAMWAMFM.com. On the area arrest report, 42-year-old Dallas Sims of Newburgh was arrested on two counts of a petition to revoke. Bond was set at $50,000. 23-year-old Anthony Moreland of Bruceville was arrested on counts of public intoxication and disorderly conduct. No bond was set. And 44-year-old Danielle Crottle of Washington was arrested on two counts of a petition to revoke. Bond was set at $10,000. And that's a look at news from the First Merchants Newsroom on WAMW.
3: Here's a look at your forecast from the ABK Flooring Weather Center. This morning it's mostly cloudy, 30% chance of showers with highs near 73 today. Showers are likely tonight with lows near 57. Tomorrow, to round off the weekend, it's another 30% chance of showers, highs in the mid-70s. Clear skies tomorrow night with lows near 57. And Monday for Columbus Day, it's mostly sunny with highs near 86, lows in the mid-60s Monday night.

Welcome to Fair Shake. I'm Brian Emmons. Thanks for being with us here on Saturday morning. Got a busy day for you. We're going to talk all of the great action that's in the area today. Lots of cross country, of course, soccer. We've got a little bit of volleyball. Lots of stuff to talk about. We'll do that in segment two. Segment three and four, we're going to take you on a little journey through the history of Monday Night Football. Hope you enjoy that. But first, the most comprehensive Friday Night Lights scoreboard of anywhere in Southern Indiana radio, and it starts right now. The North Davies Cougars continue to roll. Trent Fine's squad gets a win. Tough game, 28-20. They top North Knox. Mount Vernon, 45. And the Washington Hatchets, 14. Old School Mook and I did that game on Memories 107.9. Had a good time calling our first football game. Linton gets their first win of the season. They top Eastern Green, 41-7. Southridge, 61. Princeton, 6. Mook gets a money ball in the Fair Shake Fantasy League. Springs Valley, 64. Perry Central, 0. Vincennes Lincoln, big win over Sullivan, 42-28. Tecumseh tops Pike Central, 56-0. Tell City, 35. Forest Park, 28. Gibson Southern keeps on trucking. They beat Boonville, 42-14. Castle over Central, 49-6. Evansville Modern Day, 28. Evansville Harrison, 6. Evansville Memorial, 34. Floyd Central, 28. Memorial now 8-0. And the 5A number 3, Floyd Central, drops to 7-1. Big win for Memorial there. Jasper over Evansville North in a close one, 27-24. Evansville North has lost every game that they've lost this year by like 3 points. Tough year for North. Evansville Wrights, 48. Bossy, 8. Bedford, 48. Scottsburg, 0. Bloomington South and North both get big wins. South, 52-7 over Brevoort Jesuit. And North, 46-7 over Franklin. Switzerland County, 56. Brown County, 6. Brownstown Central, 41. Silver Creek, 0. Charlestown, 41. Salem, 20. Cloverdale over West Vigo, big, 49-0. East Central, they never stop winning, 35-13 over Columbus North. Lawrenceburg over Connersville, big, 56-7. It was Eastern Greentown, 34, Sheridan, 22. South Spencer, 45, Eastern Pekin, 0. Paoli all over their neighbor Mitchell, 61-20. Batesville wins over Franklin County, 35-20. Greensburg over Jennings County, 56-21. Indian Creek over Beech Grove, 32-7. Columbus East, 43. Jeffersonville, 13. Mooresville, 45. Martinsville, 9. Milan, again, big numbers, 59-0 over South Decatur. Heritage Hills, 49. North Posey, 10. Northview, 47. Edgewood, 14. Riverton Park all over Park Heritage, 56-0. And the Richmond Red Devils score a ton again, 63-0 over the Anderson Indians. South Dearborn, 44. Rushville, 15. Seymour, 34. New Albany, 20. It was Shelbyville, 41-20 over Speedway. South Putnam, 64. Owen Valley, nothing. Lebanon, 49-6 over Terre Haute North. Indianapolis Chapard, 34-12 over Terre Haute South. Westdale, 52. Union County, 8. And West Washington shuts out Crawford County, 54-0. Across the Wabash in Illinois, my alma mater, the Red Hill Salukis lose to Johnson City, 44-6. Salukis now 4-4 on the year. And Lawrenceville drops to 0-8 on the season. They lose to Newton, 58-6. Don't forget, this Sunday evening on the IHSAA Champions Network, it's the Football Sectional Pairing Show with Greg Rakestraw. We'll find out who all of those teams play. And we'll be right back on Fair Shake to see what's going on in the area. Lots of sports going on today. We'll talk about that, and we'll see what's going on in the Big Ten football as well. Music today, the stylings of Hank Williams Jr. Hope you enjoy. We'll

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It's the RTC Fall Fiber Festival with live music, great food, lots and lots of giveaways, and a grand prize of a new golf cart and trailer that'll be given away at the celebration. Start the day with a classic car show on Main Street beginning at 10 a.m., awards at 1:30. The vendor market opens at 3 p.m. with a variety of vendors and food trucks. Cole Ritter will take the stage at the Commons along with George Carnes from 1 to 4 p.m. And back by popular demand, this year's headliner will be James Carruthers from Nashville, entertaining from 5 to 9 p.m. Bring your lawn chairs and enjoy the free music all day. The event caps off with a giant giveaway, including that new golf cart and trailer. And you must be present to win the big prize at 9 p.m.

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4: Here's a look at your forecast from the ABK Flooring Weather Center. This morning it's mostly cloudy, 30% chance of showers with highs near 73 today. Showers are likely tonight with lows near 57. Tomorrow, to round off the weekend, it's another 30% chance of showers, highs in the mid-70s. Clear skies tomorrow night with lows near 57. And Monday for Columbus Day, it's mostly sunny with highs near 86, lows in the mid-60s Monday night.
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Welcome back to Fair Shake. That was Hank Williams Jr. and Country Boy Can't Survive as we spotlight his music today coming in and out of the breaks. And my good buddy Hype Baldwin and I, when we were kids, we just about wore that tape out listening to it. And later on, to end the show, spoiler alert, you're going to hear my all-time favorite Hank Williams Jr. song, and it might be one that you're not that familiar with. So stay tuned for that at the very end. We're going to talk about the history of Monday Night Football in the next two segments. But first, we're going to talk about all of the great sports going on today. Let's start girls soccer sectional finals. And your 11-4 Washington Hatchets are going to be playing at home. So everybody get out there and cheer on those Hatchets as they play 16-2 Heritage Hills. That match is at 2 p.m., so if you can't make it, please listen to Memories 107.9. If you can, stick your AirPods in and just listen to it while you're there. Washington's had a great year. I had the Washington girls soccer team on my Fair Shake fantasy squad this year, so I have a real rooting interest, but I would be anyway, hoping that Washington can bring that home. Also in 2A, sectional 32, Evansville Wrights is the host, and it's Modern Day versus Wrights in that one. So a big West Side battle in Evansville, and that one will be crazy as there'll be a big crowd on both sides. More locally again, 1A, sectional 46 at South Knox. It's the host Spartans. They're 10-4-2. They'll be taking on 12-5-1 Pike Central. So good luck to both schools. Hope you both play well in that one. And then in boys soccer action, a game that was scheduled for the evening, that has been moved up to 10 a.m. because of inclement weather possibly coming. It's the 1A sectional 46 final. It'll be the host Northeast Dubois Jeeps and the Barrie Vikings getting together. Barrie 15-3 on the season. Northeast Dubois Boys 13-3-1. So good luck to the Vikings in that one. And it's a big day for cross country across the area. The Blue Chip Conference meet.

Meet is hosted by Bar Reeve. That's out at Gustav Amish Village. The Pack Meet is down at Boonville. So, of course, Washington will be there. And the Swyack Meet is at Shackamack. North Davies traveling to that one. Big trip for Bar Reeve Volleyball today as they head to Greencastle to finish up their regular season. Now let's look at today in college football. Top 25 games all day long. Starts off at noon. Indiana, they're ranked 7th. They're at Nebraska. Got a big one. And hopefully the Hoosiers can continue to play well like they did last week when they just dismantled Rutgers. And, you know, we found out last week that I think Northwestern's a little better than maybe we gave them credit for. And but Indiana, no penalties last week. They're running the football amazingly, and they're going to need to do it today against a very good Nebraska team. IU just a touchdown favorite in that one. Also in the top 25, Texas A&M is at number 14, Missouri. UCF's at 18, Oklahoma State. North Carolina and number 25, Pittsburgh getting together. Florida, they host South Carolina. The Gators ranked 16th. Stanford's at Notre Dame. Texas at Oklahoma. That should be a doozy. That's on at 3:30 on ABC. Houston at Kansas State. Number 9, Mississippi. They're at Vanderbilt. Number 21, UCLA at number 13, Oregon in a Big Ten matchup. Still weird to say that that's a Big Ten matchup, but it is. Number 15, Tennessee's at Arkansas. Ohio State, they're ranked 5th. They host Maryland. That'll be a dismantling. LSU's 10th. They're at Kentucky. USC and Penn State get together also in the Big Ten. USC ranked 19th. The Georgia-Alabama game moved to 7:30 because of worries about that hurricane, so that'll be on tonight on ABC. Kansas is at number 12, Utah, and number 23, Boise State, is at Fresno State. Other Big Ten games outside of the top 25, Ball State's at Northwestern, Illinois at Michigan State, and on the Big Ten Network tonight at 8 p.m., it's Minnesota taking on Purdue. When we come back on Fair Shake for the next couple of segments, we're going to talk about the history of Monday Night Football and what that meant to television, sports, and really culture. We'll do that right after these words from our great sponsors. We'll be back on Fair Shake.

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3: Here's a look at your forecast from the ABK Flooring Weather Center. This morning it's mostly cloudy, 30% chance of showers with highs near 73 today. Showers are likely tonight with lows near 57. Tomorrow, to round off the weekend, it's another 30% chance of showers, highs in the mid-70s. Clear skies tomorrow night with lows near 57. And Monday for Columbus Day, it's mostly sunny with highs near 86, lows in the mid-60s Monday night.
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0: Picture a Monday night somewhere in America during the late 1970s or early 1980s. Dinner's over. The dishes are probably still sitting in the sink. Somebody's adjusting the antenna or walking across the room to turn the television dial because the remote control is either missing, broken, or hasn't been invented yet. The weekend is over, work and school are waiting in the morning, and everybody knows staying up for the entire game is a terrible idea. Then that music begins. Suddenly, Monday doesn't feel like the first miserable day of another long week. It feels important. The stadium lights are on, the crowd's roaring. Howard Cosell is preparing to tell us what it all means. Don Meredith is probably preparing to make fun of him. For the next 3 hours, Monday night belongs to football. Today, football is everywhere. There are games on Thursday night, Sunday morning from Europe, Sunday afternoon, Sunday night, Monday night. Later in the season, the NFL will take over Saturday. At this point, Tuesday and Wednesday are the only nights the league hasn't claimed. And I'm sure somebody at the NFL offices has a PowerPoint presentation ready to fix that. But there was a time when putting professional football on national television every Monday night sounded like a gamble. That gamble changed football. And it also changed television. The first Monday Night Football broadcast aired on ABC on September 21st, 1970. Now, I don't remember it. I wasn't quite 2 years old. But that broadcast created a weekly ritual that would become part of my childhood and part of millions of other American lives. The New York Jets traveled to Cleveland to face the Browns. Joe Namath was the biggest star in professional football. He had guaranteed a Jets victory in Super Bowl III, and he delivered it. If ABC wanted people to sample its new football experiment, well, Joe Namath was the perfect attraction. More than 85,000 people packed Cleveland Municipal Stadium. The Browns beat the Jets 31-21. But the score became a footnote. The real story was that football had invaded Monday night.
1: Municipal Stadium. In Cleveland, Ohio, two powers in professional football meet for the first time ever. The New York Jets, led by the passing wizardry of Joe Namath, and the Cleveland Browns, led by the power running of Leroy Kelly.
0: NFL Commissioner Pete Rozelle believed professional football could own a weeknight. And ABC Sports President Rune Arledge believed a sporting event could be presented like a primetime entertainment show. CBS and NBC already controlled the major Sunday football packages. ABC was the third place network looking for something that could make it relevant. Monday Night Football became that something. Arledge didn't want to place three announcers in the booth, point cameras at the field, and just leave it there. He wanted the host city. He wanted celebrities in the crowd. He wanted close-up of players, coaches, cheerleaders, angry fans. He wanted the cameras to capture the tension on the sidelines and the characters in the stands. He wanted the broadcast to feel like an event, even when the game wasn't very good. Most importantly, he wanted personalities. The original play-by-play announcer who you heard in that clip was Keith Jackson, who would eventually become one of the greatest voices in college football history. But the two men sitting beside him would establish what Monday Night Football was going to become. Howard Cosell was a lawyer from Brooklyn who spoke as though every sentence might someday be carved into the side of a courthouse. He was intelligent, theatrical, arrogant, and confrontational. Cosell didn't care whether viewers liked him or not. In fact, he seemed to understand that viewers who hated him were still viewers. Next to Cosell was former Dallas Cowboy quarterback Don Meredith. Dandy Don came from Mount Vernon, Texas. He was loose, funny, and completely unimpressed by Howard's enormous vocabulary. Before the first broadcast, Cosell reportedly told Meredith how their relationship would work. Meredith would wear the white hat. Cosell would wear the black hat. And that's exactly what happened.
2: Now to tell you in detail about the Oilers as only he can with his Texas corn pone, Dandy Don Meredith.
3: I never said anything ugly about you, Howard. Kansas City Chiefs, and that's been their won't so often tonight at a time when they desperate.
4: What?
3: Their won't. W-O-N-T.
4: Oh, Howard.
3: The education of Dandy Don continues. We await the punt.
0: Frank Gifford joined the broadcast for the second season and replaced Keith Jackson on play-by-play. Gifford was the steady presence in the middle. He called the game while Cosell and Meredith pulled the program in opposite directions. You trusted Gifford. You wanted to have a drink with Meredith, and you wanted to argue with Cosell. It was a perfect television combination because it didn't feel polished or predictable. Sometimes the booth sounded like three friends enjoying a football game. Sometimes it sounded like Thanksgiving dinner after somebody mentioned politics. Either way, you kept listening. The personalities also gave viewers a reason to stay when the game was lousy. Don Meredith understood that television audiences didn't need to be lied to. If one team was getting hammered, he didn't pretend a dramatic comeback was coming. He began singing.
5: Turn off the lights, the party's over. They say that all good things must end. Call it a night, the party's over. And tomorrow and next year starts the same old thing again.
0: Once Dandy Don started singing, the game was officially over. There may have been 10 minutes remaining in the game, but Meredith had seen enough, America had seen enough, and everybody could go to bed. Monday Night Football also arrived before fans had instant access to every game. There was no red zone. There was no Sunday ticket. There were no phones providing highlights immediately when a player scores. Most fans received one or two Sunday games in their television market. Folks, that was it. You might hear the other scores on the radio or read about the games in Tuesday's newspaper, but if you wanted to see what happened around the league, you waited for Howard Cosell's halftime highlights on Monday night. That also signaled my bedtime right after those highlights were over.
6: Because certain teams so dominated, we thought we'd show you typical plays from each game, like this one, Minnesota against Chicago, the Bears with the ball, the pitch out, Kawala Payton, number 34, what a day he had, 182 yards, these were some of those yards as he high-stepped it in for the touchdown, and the Bears crushed the Minnesota Vikings 26-7.
0: Those highlights made the NFL feel bigger. They introduced fans in Indiana to players in Houston, Oakland, Miami, and Los Angeles. They showed us games we had only heard about. Monday Night Football connected the entire league. It also gave a player one night to introduce himself to the entire country. In November of 1978, the Houston Oilers hosted the Miami Dolphins inside the Astrodome. Houston had a rookie running back named Earl Campbell. Fans already knew Campbell. He'd won the Heisman Trophy at Texas. But knowing somebody's name and watching him take over an NFL game are two very different things. Campbell ran for 199 yards and four touchdowns. Late in the game, he broke loose for an 81-yard score.
7: All right, look out. He's gone. He's gone.
8: All the way. Puts his head down.
0: The Astrodome exploded. People across the country watched Earl Campbell become an NFL superstar in a single night. And that was the power of Monday Night Football. A great performance on Sunday might make the highlights. A great performance on Monday night became part of the national conversation. The program produced moments that lived well beyond the final score. Tony Dorsett ran 99 yards for a Dallas touchdown against Minnesota. It remains a record that can be tied, but never broken. Green Bay beat Washington 48-47 in a game that included 95 points and more than 1,000 yards offense. The Raiders established their outlaw identity under the Monday night lights. The Dallas Cowboys became even more famous. Players, coaches, and fans all understood that Monday night was different. A player could have a great season on Sunday afternoons, but he could become famous on Monday night. But the program's place in American life became clearest on a night when football suddenly didn't matter. On December 8, 1980, Miami was hosting New England at the Orange Bowl. Late in the fourth quarter, the game was tied. While the teams were playing, word reached the ABC production crew that former Beatle John Lennon had been shot outside his apartment building in New York City. Lennon was rushed to Roosevelt Hospital, where he was pronounced dead. The information was sent to the Monday Night Football booth. Howard Cosell hesitated. This was a football broadcast. The game was close. The news had nothing to do with the Dolphins or the Patriots. Frank Gifford understood the size of the moment. He told Cosell that he had to announce it. The entire country was watching.
6: Yes, we have to say it. Remember, this is just a football game, no matter who wins or loses. An unspeakable tragedy confirmed to us by ABC News in New York City. John Lennon, outside of his apartment building on the west side of New York City, the most famous, perhaps, of all of the Beatles, shot twice in the back, rushed to Roosevelt Hospital, dead on arrival. To go back to the game after that news flash, which in duty found we had to take. Frank?
0: Imagine hearing that live. There was no social media, no phone alerts. There weren't hundreds of television channels breaking into regular programming. For millions of Americans, the first time they learned John Lennon was dead was during a football game. It remains one of the most chilling moments in television history. Not sports television history, but television history. For a few minutes, that football broadcast became the place where the country received terrible news and tried to absorb it together. That moment tells us how large Monday Night Football had become. The broadcast didn't simply have an audience, it had a country. And 5 years later, it would host one of the largest and most anticipated games in regular season football history. The undefeated Chicago Bears were headed to Miami. The perfect season was on the line, and nearly 40 million people were preparing to spend another Monday night together. By December of 1985, the Chicago Bears had become more than a football team. They were a traveling circus that happened to have one of the greatest defenses in NFL history. Walter Payton was the respected superstar. Jim McMahon was the rebellious quarterback wearing headbands that annoyed the commissioner. Mike Ditka and Buddy Ryan were two brilliant coaches who sometimes appeared to dislike each other more than they disliked the opposing team. Then there was William Perry, the 300-pound rookie defensive lineman who had become a national celebrity known as the Refrigerator. The Bears even recorded the Super Bowl shuffle before they had reached the Super Bowl. Under normal circumstances, that would have been an excellent way to anger the football gods. The 85 Bears didn't appear worried about it. They were 12-0. They had recorded consecutive shutouts and had allowed a total of 3 points over their previous three games. The Bears didn't just beat teams, they frightened them. Then they went to Miami for Monday Night Football. Waiting for them were the Dolphins. Not just the 85 Dolphins, but the undefeated 72 Dolphins were watching. Chicago was threatening their place as the only perfect team of the modern era. Members of that 72 team were at the Orange Bowl, hoping Miami could protect their legacy. The setting felt almost too perfect. The most dominant team in football was trying to remain undefeated in the city where the last perfect team still lived. This is why Monday Night Football existed. Dan Marino and the Dolphins attacked Chicago with a quick passing game. Marino released the ball before the Bears' pass rush could reach him, and Miami spread out the defense and forced Chicago to cover the entire field. The Bears had allowed 9 points in their previous four games. Miami scored 31 in the first half. For the first time all season, the Bears looked human. The Dolphins won 38-24, and that would be Chicago's only loss. The Bears recovered, rolled through the playoffs, and destroyed New England in the Super Bowl. They are still remembered as one of the greatest teams ever assembled, but they were not perfect because of what happened on one Monday night in Miami. The game drew a 29.6 rating and a 46 share. That's approximately 39 million people watching. It remains the highest rated game in Monday Night Football history. For Bears fans, it was a nightmare, but for the 72 Dolphins, it was another celebration. For ABC, it was proof that Monday Night Football remained one of the biggest shows in America, but the original cast was disappearing. Meredith and Cosell were gone from the booth after the 84 season. In 1986, Al Michaels became the play-by-play voice and Frank Gifford moved into the analyst role. Dan Dierdorf joined them the following year. They didn't attempt to recreate Cosell and Meredith. Instead, Monday Night Football entered a new stage of its life. The early version had been wild, argumentative, and unpredictable. The Al Michaels version was smoother. Michaels understood that the announcer didn't need to compete with a great moment. When a game became chaotic, his voice became calmer. He allowed the pictures, crowd, and players to carry the weight. The broadcast still needed an identity, though, and in 1989, it found one. Are you?

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1: Hank Williams Jr. transformed All My Rowdy Friends Are Coming Over Tonight into a Monday night football opening. It became as recognizable as the program itself. The helmets collided, the highlights flashed across the screen, the host city was lit up. Then Hank asked the question, were you ready for some football? Of course you were. You'd already adjusted your evening around the game. When we come back on Fair Shake, we'll continue to be ready for some football, and we'll hear a little bit more about the history of Monday Night Football. We'll be right back on Fair Shake.

0: 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It's the RTC Fall Fiber Festival with live music, great food, lots and lots of giveaways, and a grand prize of a new golf cart and trailer that'll be given away at the celebration. Start the day with a classic car show on Main Street beginning at 10 a.m., awards at 1:30. The vendor market opens at 3 p.m. with a variety of vendors and food trucks. Cole Ritter will take the stage at the Commons along with George Carnes from 1 to 4 p.m. And back by popular demand, this year's headliner will be James Carruthers from Nashville, entertaining from 5 to 9 p.m. Bring your lawn chairs and enjoy the free music all day. The event caps off with the giant giveaway, including that new golf cart and trailer. And you must be present to win the big prize at 9 p.m. Don't miss all the fun this Saturday at the Commons in downtown Washington with the Fall Fiber Festival, presented by RTC Communications. We'll see you there.
1: Amy Kippenbrock still won't tell voters where she stands on the Mid-States Corridor. 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They deserve a straight answer. Tiffany Arthur has been clear from the beginning. She opposes the Mid-States Corridor. In November, vote the clear choice. Tiffany Arthur for State Senate. 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
2: Here's a look at your forecast from the ABK Flooring Weather Center. This morning it's mostly cloudy, 30% chance of showers with highs near 73 today. Showers are likely tonight with lows near 57. Tomorrow, to round off the weekend, it's another 30% chance of showers, highs in the mid-70s. Clear skies tomorrow night with lows near 57. And Monday for Columbus Day, it's mostly sunny with highs near 86, lows in the mid-60s Monday night.
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0: coming on tonight. Back on Fair Shake as we take a look at the history of Monday Night Football. The original Monday Night Football felt like a sophisticated cocktail party that might end in an argument. The Hank Williams Jr. version felt like the same party had been moved into the parking lot. Both worked. The games continued to give us great stories. In 1994, Joe Montana and John Elway met on Monday night. Elway drove Denver to a late touchdown and a 28-24 lead. Montana answered. With 8 seconds remaining, he threw the winning touchdown pass and Kansas City won 31-28. Two of the greatest quarterbacks in history had spent the evening answering each other while the country watched. In 2000, the New York Jets trailed Miami 30-7 entering the fourth quarter. People went to bed. The Jets scored 23 points in the fourth, tied the game on a touchdown catch by offensive lineman Jumbo Elliott, and won 40-37 in overtime. It became the Monday Night Miracle.
1: Fake to Martin, then a dunk, and it is juggled and caught by Jumbo Elliott.
0: That happened during the Dennis Miller experiment when ABC decided to place a stand-up comedian in the booth with Al Michaels and Dan Fouts. Sometimes Miller was funny. Sometimes he made a reference that sent half of the audience searching for an encyclopedia. But the experiment was consistent with the history of the show. Monday Night Football had always understood that announcers could be part of the entertainment. John Madden joined Al Michaels in 2002, giving the program one more great booth. Then came a night in Oakland in December of 2003. Brett Favre's father, Irvin, had died unexpectedly the day before the game. Nobody would have questioned Favre if he had stayed home with his family, but instead, he played. Well, Favre threw for 399 yards and 4 touchdowns. His receivers made remarkable catches. Hell, even the Raiders fans were applauding the performance. Green Bay won 41-7, but the score felt almost beside the point.
2: I knew my dad would want me to play, and you know I love him so much, and love this game, and it's meant a great deal to me, to my dad, and to my family, and I didn't expect this type of performance, but I know he was watching tonight.
3: This night will be remembered for Brett Favre.
0: For one night, the football world seemed to gather around a grieving son and carry him through the game. Monday Night Football had done it again. It had taken a sporting event and turned it into a shared human experience. But by then, the world around the program had changed. Cable television had expanded. ESPN became a sports empire. Fans no longer had to wait until Monday night to see Sunday highlights. The internet delivered scores and stories immediately. Satellite packages allowed fans to watch every single game. Soon, phones would place highlights, statistics, and breaking news in everyone's pocket. Monday Night Football was still important. It was no longer our only window into the rest of the NFL. On December 26, 2005, ABC carried its final Monday night game of that era. The New England Patriots beat the Jets 31-21. Once again, the real story wasn't the football game. It was the 555th Monday Night Football broadcast on ABC and the end of a 36-season run. Howard Cosell's voice opened the show. Frank Gifford returned. Don Meredith appeared one more time. Monday Night Football moved to ESPN in 2006. The program didn't end. The name remained. Great games were still played, and talented people continued calling them. ABC eventually returned as part of the package. But Monday night was no longer quite the same. Sunday Night Football became the NFL's premier weekly showcase. Flexible scheduling allowed better late season matchups to move to Sunday night. Football spread across more networks, more nights, more screens, and we've gained access to everything. We could watch every game, every touchdown, every press conference. We could check every fantasy number, injury reports, gambling lines. We don't even have to leave our couch. If something happened, we know it within seconds. We gained all of that, but we lost the waiting. And maybe we lost something else. Picture that old living room again. Dinner's over. Tomorrow morning is coming much too quickly. Someone's adjusting the antenna and someone else is trying to negotiate permission to stay up for one more quarter. That was me. There's no second television carrying another game. There's no phone in your hand. There's no social media waiting to argue every play before the next snap. There's only the game. Howard Cosell is telling us what we are witnessing is historically significant. Dandy Don's laughing at him. Frank Gifford's trying to get everybody back to the line of scrimmage. Later, Al Michaels will calmly guide us through the biggest moments. Hank Williams Jr. will ask whether we are ready. John Madden will explain something complicated by making it sound very simple. The game may become a classic. It may be over by halftime. It doesn't really matter. We're watching it because it's Monday night. That's what I remember most. Not every score, player, or game. I just remember that feeling. I remember knowing that millions of other people were hearing the same music, same pictures, laughing at the same announcers. The next morning, we would all have something in common. And one awful night, we had heard that John Lennon was gone. Monday Night Football didn't just simply show us football. It gave the country a place to meet. We don't have many places like that anymore. We have more choices, more information, and more ways to watch than ever before, but we rarely sit down at the same time, turn to the same channel, and allow one event to hold our attention together. And that may be what we really miss. Not an old television broadcast, not the Yellow Jackets or the halftime highlights or even those classic voices. We miss belonging to the same moment. Every once in a while, that familiar Monday Night Football music still begins, and for a few seconds, the years disappear. We're back in that living room. The weekend's over. Tuesday morning can wait. The lights are on, the crowd's ready, and the whole country's gathering around for the same game. Were we ready for some football? We were always ready. Because they didn't simply give us a game to watch. They gave us a night to share. So go ahead, Dandy Don, turn out the lights. The party may be over, but what a party it was. Good luck to all the teams with games today. I know there's a busy schedule that we talked about earlier, and next week, make sure you get out to the gyms for the volleyball sectional. If you haven't given volleyball a chance, and I'm going to be honest with you, before 2 years ago, I hadn't. It is a fantastic sport to watch. Producer Chip and I want to sincerely thank all the sponsors who make this show possible every week. Thanks to Dwayne for letting us do this show, but most importantly, thank you. There is a whole lot of things you could do on this Saturday, and we appreciate you giving us a fair shake. On behalf of Producer Chip, I'm Brian Emmons, telling you it's time. Turn out the lights, the party's over. And now for my all-time favorite Hank Jr. song.

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1: Here's a look at your forecast from the ABK Flooring Weather Center. This morning it's mostly cloudy, 30% chance of showers with highs near 73 today. Showers are likely tonight with lows near 57. Tomorrow, to round off the weekend, it's another 30% chance of showers, highs in the mid-70s. Clear skies tomorrow night with lows near 57. And Monday for Columbus Day, it's mostly sunny with highs near 86, lows in the mid-60s Monday night.
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3: News this hour from Town Hall, I'm John Scott. Isaias, now a post-tropical cyclone after making landfall near Destin Friday night, is a Category 2 hurricane. All storm surge and tropical storm warnings have been discontinued. Isaias is expected to dissipate on Sunday, but the extent of damage has yet to be determined. Escambia County Sheriff Chip Simmons.
4: Even when the sun comes up, even winds die down, if you could just give us a couple more hours again to assess these roadways and to make sure that that it's safe for people to traverse.
3: Over 800,000 people without power in Florida, Alabama, Georgia, and Mississippi. There's still a risk of tornadoes throughout the region. Well, now that Isaias has moved on, Florida Attorney General James Uthmeyer has a word of warning for anyone who might try to scam storm victims.
5: While citizens are vulnerable and in need of fuel, groceries, other preparatory materials, if somebody's gouging on price, again, please go to myfloridalegal.com. Let us know, and we'll go shut it down quickly.
3: Once again, Isaias has been downgraded now to a post-tropical cyclone. Tempers flared during a U.S. Senate debate. It happened in Grand Rapids, Michigan. Correspondent Laura Winters.
6: A fiery debate between Republican Mike Rogers and Democrat Abdul El-Sayed. Rogers calling El-Sayed a con man for describing himself as a doctor, despite not having a medical license. And on the topic of campaign funds, Rogers saying this.
7: So that means you're bought off by George Soros' family. That means that you're bought off by Hamas, Hezbollah, Al-Qaeda. Those people who are supporting you, pour that money into your campaign.
5: This is
7: you
5: a very
7: begged ridiculous. Chuck Schumer, begged Chuck Schumer. Matter of fact, you had to sneak by the trash cans in the back of the building to beg for that money.
6: Laura Winters reporting.
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1: Here's a look at your forecast from the ABK Flooring Weather Center. This morning, it's mostly cloudy, 30% chance of showers with highs near 73 today. Showers are likely tonight with lows near 57. Tomorrow, to round off the weekend, it's another 30% chance of showers, highs in the mid-70s. Clear skies tomorrow night with lows near 57. And Monday for Columbus Day, it's mostly sunny with highs near 86, lows in the mid-60s Monday night.
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0: Def Leppard, Hysteria, title track from that album. They just announced this week a major North American tour coming up in 2027. It's going to be Def Leppard with the Goo Goo Dolls and the Struts, and they're going to be kicking things off March 2nd in Allentown, Pennsylvania. 45 dates booked for the run. Currently set to conclude July 2nd in Indianapolis. It's Def Leppard, Goo Goo Dolls, and the Struts starting March 2nd in Allentown. Looking forward to it. Also, they're working on a new album that is coming along nicely, according to Joe Elliott.
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10: 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You show me the way out of Holiday World's Dino Corn Maze. It's 12 acres. My dad says we took the scenic route. I say we got lost. Deal?
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12: But you're a Republican.
13: I am a Republican, but I can't support Amy Kippenbrock or Daryl Schmidt in the upcoming election. They won't take a stand against the Mid-States Corridor. They won't say where they stand on that issue.
12: So you're a single-issue voter?
13: You know what? I am a single-issue voter, and it's not the corridor, or it's not data centers, or it's not property tax reform. It's all of those things. My single-issue...

0: issue when it comes to politics is I want the people who we elect to actually support what is in the best interest of the majority of their constituents. And I'm certain that Brad Hoeksang will do that, and Tiffany Arthur will do that, and I'm certain that Amy and Daryl will not. I think Amy and Daryl are interested in forwarding the best interest of the handful of rich Jasper fat cats. I think they've been told what to do, and I think they're going to toe that party line, and that's not what I'm interested in.
1: Oh, that makes sense to me.
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4: Here's a look at your forecast from the ABK Flooring Weather Center. This morning it's mostly cloudy, 30% chance of showers with highs near 73 today. Showers are likely tonight with lows near 57. Tomorrow, to round off the weekend, it's another 30% chance of showers, highs in the mid-70s. Clear skies tomorrow night with lows near 57. And Monday for Columbus Day, it's mostly sunny with highs near 86, lows in the mid-60s Monday night.
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0: Cheap Trick from their live album, Live at Budokan, I Want You to Want Me. They've been out doing it live with the All Washed Up Tour. They will be taking some time off, about a month off, after they played the other night, Port Wentworth, Georgia. In fact, that was last night. And now they won't have another show until the 5th of November, when they'll be at Fort Wayne, Indiana, with the All Washed Up Tour for Cheap Trick. Hey, Joe here with music coming up in just a second from the one and only King of Pop, Michael Jackson.
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8: Here's a look at your forecast from the ABK Flooring Weather Center. This morning it's mostly cloudy, 30% chance of showers with highs near 73 today. Showers are likely tonight with lows near 57. Tomorrow, to round off the weekend, it's another 30% chance of showers, highs in the mid-70s. Clear skies tomorrow night with lows near 57. And Monday for Columbus Day, it's mostly sunny with highs near 86, lows in the mid-60s Monday night.
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0: 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Memories 107.9 WAMW. We are live on Main Street. Welcome to downtown Washington. Brian, you got a crazy party going on here today. This is where it's at. It's the car show kicking off the RTC Fall Fiber Festival. They started coming in way early, didn't they?
1: It was dark when I got here. Yeah, we had about four cars here in the dark. I didn't even have the donuts out yet. People were grabbing the donuts. But yeah, we got a whole lineup down here. We're starting on the other side of the street. So a beautiful day for a car show.
0: And you have plenty of time to still come on out. Look, registration just opened about 45 minutes ago. As Brian said, one side is full. The other side is filling up fast. Brian, there's no restraints as far as if you've got a sharp ride that you want to showcase, bring it out today.
1: Yeah, bring it in. We'll keep registration open for another 45 minutes. So like I said, we've got everything from pre-79 to modern muscle. So bring it in. We'll get you judged. All you got to do is pop your hood, pop your trunk, and we'll get you going.
0: I like people are really enjoying the awards you've got to present, too. That's what's drawing them out. These are some unique awards for sure.
1: Yeah, we travel around to a lot of shows, and, you know, the trophies are great, but it's like, what can you do to be a little bit different? So, yeah, the rings, the belt. Of course, we got the plaque, so just a little bit different, just something for people to have and just be a little bit different.
0: I like the variety of cars we have, too. Big variety. Right here on Main Street in downtown Washington, this is just the tip of the iceberg for what's to come today, Brian. It's an all-out party.
1: This is the calm before the storm, if you'd say. Yeah, so the music will start here shortly. So you can come on out for that. We got the golf cart and the trailer here for you to check out. So come out, win all those prizes, and just enjoy some music and look at some beautiful cars.
0: It's RTC's way of saying thanks to the community. You don't have to be an RTC customer. You'd love for them to be one, and you'll certainly answer their questions about your fiber and access and how quick it can be. But by all means, this is a community event.
1: Yep. This is a no-pressure event. So whether you're an RTC customer or not, come on down. If you want to talk and learn more about how we are different from other companies, we love to explain to you how we're different and how we can make your internet better and your experience better at home. But we don't care who you're with. Come on down and just enjoy the community.
0: It's what it's all about today. Again, it is awesome. The cars, go to our WMW Facebook page. I did a walkthrough. We've got some beautiful rides. We've got a lot of people out checking them out already. We're going to have lots of food for you. We're going to have vendors. We're going to have James Carruthers back, Nashville recording artist who's been out with Alan Jackson. He's performing on the stage today. A couple of warm-ups, too. American Idol contestants will be here as well.
1: Yeah, George and Carl. Yeah, they're phenomenal. I heard them a little bit. They're younger guys. They play everything from your rockabilly to your modern country to your 90s country. So you're going to hear a little bit of everything today. So come on out and just enjoy the day. It's beautiful out. There's no hurricane going to bother us.
0: No, and the last thing, here's the deal. This is all free. Even the car show today, it's absolutely free. No registration fee.
1: Yeah, and the main thing is, you know, enjoy your Main Street vendors that are open also. I see a lot of open shops, so go in, browse what we got on Main Street, Washington. Enjoy the vendors down here.
0: Come out and join us. It's a beautiful morning to be on Main Street, downtown Washington. The RTC Communications Fall Fiber Festival is underway. Judging will start at 1:30 for these beautiful rides, and that's when the party moves to the Commons with all kinds of great music, food, and fun. Look forward to seeing you. We're giving away $107.90 cash. We have IU tickets to see IU, USC. We have Colts tickets to the Colts-Cowboys game. We have an overnight stay at the French Lick Resort. And as Brian mentioned, we've got that golf cart and the trailer that will be given away separately. Those are the big prizes, as well as a mattress from Daly's, furniture from Hudson's, over $15,000 in prizes today on Main Street, downtown Washington. RTC knows how to throw a party, and you bet we wouldn't miss it. We're out and about for Memories 107.9.
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11: Here's a look at your forecast from the ABK Flooring Weather Center. This morning it's mostly cloudy, 30% chance of showers with highs near 73 today. Showers are likely tonight with lows near 57. Tomorrow, to round off the weekend, it's another 30% chance of showers, highs in the mid-70s. Clear skies tomorrow night with lows near 57. And Monday for Columbus Day, it's mostly sunny with highs near 86, lows in the mid-60s Monday night.
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1: News this hour from Town Hall, I'm John Scott. The first Atlantic hurricane of the year is no more. Isis was downgraded to a post-tropical cyclone overnight after making landfall Friday evening along the western Florida panhandle. In St. Augustine, where streets are flooded, this man shocked to see people on the roads.
2: That's crazy.
1: Heavy rainfall and flash flooding risks continue across the region. State officials in both Florida and Alabama, where the storm moved on to, are urging people to stay off the roads. President Trump says gas prices will start coming down soon. He made the comments while referencing the war in Iran during remarks at a Columbus Day event he hosted at the White House.
3: Oh, that's going to be over very soon, and prices are going to come tumbling down.
1: The president predicts gas prices will soon be back down to the levels he saw in Iowa just before the start of the war.
3: But I always look at the tag on top, and I saw $1.95, and then I saw $1.85 a gallon. We'll be down to those levels soon.
1: The United States is sanctioning the International Criminal Court.
4: The State Department is accusing the global court of unjustly pursuing war crime cases against Israel, American service members, and the Trump administration. Secretary of State Marco Rubio announced the sanctions. The announcement coincided with former ICC Judge Navi Pillay receiving a Nobel Peace Prize for her contributions to international law. Pillay was recently the lead on a United Nations report that claims Israel committed genocide in Gaza. Bernie Bennett reporting.
1: It's unclear if the execution of Nadal Hassan by firing squad will be live streamed. On Thursday, Secretary of War Pete Hegseth says the execution will be public. On Friday, President Trump told reporters that it hasn't been determined yet if Hassan's execution will be live streamed. More on these stories from townhall.com.
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7: Here's a look at your forecast from the ABK Flooring Weather Center. This morning it's mostly cloudy, 30% chance of showers with highs near 73 today. Showers are likely tonight with lows near 57. Tomorrow, to round off the weekend, it's another 30% chance of showers, highs in the mid-70s. Clear skies tomorrow night with lows near 57. And Monday for Columbus Day, it's mostly sunny with highs near 86, lows in the mid-60s Monday night.
8: And we're back on Main Street in downtown Washington. Welcome to the RTC Fall Fiber Festival. Boy, oh boy, do we got a party for you today. The car show is underway, and we still have cars coming in. They're going to continue to take registration till about noon or so. Awards will be presented at 1:30, and we've talked a lot about the awards. This is all categories. Just bring out. If you've got a showcase ride that you want to put on Main Street today, bring it out. It is free to register. We've got championship rings. We've got the championship belt, dash plaques, and top 25 plaques. It is a great show. We've got cars lined up both sides of Main Street and a lot of participants already, but there's still room for more. So bring them out. You can still get in for the car show today, and I highly recommend you do that because the awards are grabbing everybody's attention. The vendor market will fire up here a little bit later on. and they've got vendors galore. They've got, of course, lots of food trucks. There will be the beer garden. So, again, it's just going to be a party over at the Commons. The opening bands will start up about 1 o'clock this afternoon. We have Cole Ritter and George Carnes. Both have been on American Idol, and both are young and upcoming artists. Very good entertainers. They'll take the stage about 1 p.m. this afternoon, a couple hours from now. We're excited to have them, and the headliner is back. You saw him last year, and man, did he wow us. He was phenomenal. James Carruthers is back again. We spoke to him yesterday on the air. Just a very good guy. He's been touring with Alan Jackson. He is extremely entertaining. He is a traditional country music sound. Got a band that you're going to love. His guitarist is now with him from Alan Jackson's band, and he's coming to Washington, Indiana tonight. So bring your lawn chairs and enjoy the sounds of James Carruthers, the headliner. He'll take the stage at 5 o'clock. And then we wrap up the night with the golf cart giveaway. Now, we registered folks for the last several weeks. Remember, there's no registration on site today. Hopefully, you got pre-registered for that. Remember, you do got to be here for the big drawing tonight. The golf cart is a beautiful, sharp-looking cart. It is on display here. And then they're giving away a trailer as well from Sharp Trailers and Corn Pro, and that is going to be a separate drawing. We have other great prizes, including the mattress from Daly's. We've got the furniture, $5,000 in furniture from Hudson's. We've got, man, I'm forgetting something. Oh, we've got the Overnight Stay at the French Lick Resort. IU football tickets sold out every game, but we've got IU USC November 14th. You could win those tickets. And we've got Colts Cowboys tickets from WAMW we're going to give away. And you can come to the registration table. If you haven't registered yet, if you've got your car out there, come to the registration table, get your dash plaque, and get registered. And they do have donuts for you. We got breakfast, so make sure you come out, bring get your donuts, and get your dash plaque, and get your car registered for the big prizes, which, again, they're going to do the awards at about 1:30 this afternoon. It's a big party. It is one of the biggest every year. RTC gets it done. It is their community appreciation event. 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With the RTC Communications crew, it is the Fall Fiber Festival. I'm Dwayne Shake on this beautiful Saturday morning for Memories 107.9.

Classic Hits Memories 107.9 WAMW. Guess where we are? Downtown. And we are having a great time with the RTC Communications Full Fiber Festival. The opening event is the car show. And boy, oh boy, we've got cars still coming in. It's great to see everybody out on this beautiful Saturday morning. Come out if you don't have a car. That's okay. You can check out these beautiful rides. Talk to the owners. They are glad to talk about their cars. I've got a couple of them highlighted on our Facebook page and kind of did a walkthrough earlier if you want to go to the WAMW Facebook page. But we've got two full city blocks with cars, and we're going on both sides of the street now. Maybe even have to take a side street in just a little bit. Great turnout this morning. They're all vying for the 9 special rings, the 25 award plaques, and the grand prize, best in show, the big heavyweight belt we'll give away at 1:30 this afternoon. Of course, we've got the big show going on behind us here. That is on the Commons grounds. The stage will feature some great entertainment. We've got Cole Ritter, George Karnes, and the headliner is James Carruthers from Nashville. He's back. You saw him last year. This guy is phenomenal. He promised he's going to do the Highwaymen. He actually does all four voices of the Highwaymen, and he does them to a T. So we're really excited to have James Carruthers back, Nashville recording artist. Free show on the stage tonight. He'll kick off at 5 o'clock this afternoon, and he is going to bring it. So bring your lawn chairs. We got plenty of food for you. Bring your appetite. The food trucks will get here a little bit later on. And again, we'll have a beer garden for those 21 and older. It is one of the biggest parties each year on the Commons. RTC does it upright, I'm telling you. These guys know how to throw a party. And, of course, they are a great addition to our downtown. Their beautiful new building. That's where we're set up here at the Commons.

0: They've got an awesome new facility here on Main Street in Washington. This is for everyone. Even if you're not an RTC customer, you are definitely more than welcome to come on out. 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If you want to find out more about RTC and how to become a customer, we've got all these fine folks in the throwback shirts that they have made with RTC, and they'll be glad to answer any of your questions. 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It's high-speed internet at its best, fiber internet with RTC. 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It's the Fall Fiber Festival at the Commons. The hay bales are set up, so if you forget your lawn chairs, there's some hay bales out. 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We've got 250 T-shirts from RTC. I've got some T-shirts. We've got IU football tickets, Colts tickets at overnight stay at the French Lick Resort, a mattress from Daly's. 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That's going out the door. That's going to be driven home by one lucky winner here tonight. It's the RTC Communications Fall Fiber Fest. The car show is underway now. Come on out. And if you did not register yet, if you're just getting your cars in, make sure you come by the registration table, get your registration and your dash plaque, and get you a donut for breakfast. They got plenty of donuts left if you're hungry. Come on out and see us. We are at the Commons here getting everybody registered for the Big Car Show Awards, coming up at 1:30 this afternoon. We'll see you on Main Street at the Fall Fiber Festival with RTC. I'm Dwayne Shake for WAMW.
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5: Here's a look at your forecast from the ABK Flooring Weather Center. This morning it's mostly cloudy, 30% chance of showers with highs near 73 today. Showers are likely tonight with lows near 57. Tomorrow, to round off the weekend, it's another 30% chance of showers, highs in the mid-70s. Clear skies tomorrow night with lows near 57. And Monday for Columbus Day, it's mostly sunny with highs near 86, lows in the mid-60s Monday night.
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0: Dancing in the streets. That's what we're doing here on Main Street in downtown Washington today. It's the Fall Fiber Festival with RTC Communications. The car show is the first event kicking off, and boy, we've got some beautiful looking rides on Main Street. Got a lot of people out on this Saturday. It's a perfect morning for a show. It's a brisk fall air, so maybe a light jacket, but man, this is car show weather, and it's bringing them out. I love the wide variety of cars. There's no limit. There's no age restriction or anything like that. This is just a car show. They've got several different categories, and again, 9 special rings, and we've got 25 plaques, top plaques. We've got the best of show championship, heavyweight championship belt that we'll give away for the best in show winner. So definitely worth being a part of if you've got a ride that you want to showcase. You've still got a little bit of time to get it in. Awards will be at 1:30. Then we move to the Commons. The Commons is going to be rocking, folks. I'm telling you, we've got some great live music from Cole Ritter, George Carnes. They're going to fire things up about 1 o'clock. And then James Carruthers will be the headliner back this year from Nashville. Been on the road with Alan Jackson. As a matter of fact, Alan's guitarist is with him today here in the Washington for the show. So you're going to hear all of the classic country that you love. From James Carruthers. He's got some originals, too, that are pretty spot on. This guy is an entertainer. And the show's free. Everything here is free. The car show entry is free. The music is free. The only thing you'll pay for is your food and drink. We'll have a beer garden. We'll have lots of food for you to choose from. Food vendors will be getting here very soon to get set up. And we have 250 T-shirts. They've got some RTC hats. I mean, this is the party. This is the big, big to-do on Main Street today. One of the biggest of the year at the Commons each and every year. RTC knows how to throw a party and have a good time. And that's what it's all about, saying thanks to the community. And we say thanks to RTC for being a part of our Main Street and just a wonderful addition with their beautiful new facility right here in downtown Washington. So check it out. Come join the party. Check out all these great rides. Get your car registered. And we'll be here throughout the day. Really looking forward to having some fun today. It's the RTC Communications Fall Fiber Fest on Main Street in downtown Washington. We're out and about on this Saturday morning for Memories 107.9.
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0: And we're back on Main Street. I have an announcement for everybody here on Main Street today. Just a quick announcement. If you're driving a gray Chevy Trax, you've parked in front of the movie theater, and we have to have that vehicle moved immediately. Gray Chevy Trax, if you've got that car parked in front of the movie theater, we have to have that car moved immediately, fire marshal code. So please help us out with that. Otherwise, you're going to find your vehicle somewhere else. It's a gray Chevy Trax in front of the movie theater. Just want to give you a fair warning on that, give you some time to get that vehicle moved. Again, there's a lot of people out and about today. It's a beautiful day on Main Street. We look forward to seeing you here at the RTC Communications Fall Fiber Festival. The car show is in full swing, and awards will start at 1:30 this afternoon. Here on WAMW.
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4: Here's a look at your forecast from the ABK Flooring Weather Center. This morning it's mostly cloudy, 30% chance of showers with highs near 73 today. Showers are likely tonight with lows near 57. Tomorrow, to round off the weekend, it's another 30% chance of showers, highs in the mid-70s. Clear skies tomorrow night with lows near 57. And Monday for Columbus Day, it's mostly sunny with highs near 86, lows in the mid-60s Monday night.
5: 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Memories 107.9.

0: Classic Hits Memories 107.9 WAMW. Having a party on Main Street. Loving every minute of it. It is the RTC Communications Fall Fiber Fest. The car show is getting us started. And then we've got live music, beer garden, food trucks behind us at the Commons. The biggest party at the Commons every year. RTC does it upright. Pat, we're approaching 50 cars now for this show. Can you believe that?
1: We have had a lot of cars come through. We've had them since 8 o'clock this morning rolling in. A few more have come in late. We were worried about the rain, but it looks like the rain's going to stay to the east, and it's just a beautiful day out here with the nice temperatures, nice crowd. We are looking out for a fantastic set of concerts this afternoon, and we are just going to enjoy this last few nice days of fall.
0: Yeah, absolutely. Pat, what's your official title there at RTC?
1: Well, I'm not really sure. Right now, I'm doing human resources and public relations.
0: The man can do it all.
1: He's whatever happens that need to be done for the day, I will take care of it.
0: He's the catch-it-all guy.
1: That's right.
0: Talk about these awards over here, because they're really catching everybody's attention.
1: Well, Brian Bomber has been engaged in car shows for many years, and so he knows what these car enthusiasts like. So we have some great plaques. We've got some rings. We even have a heavyweight championship belt for the overall car show winner for 2026 here at the RTC Fall Fiber Fest.
0: That looks pretty cool. That will be nice around somebody's waist, whoever wins it today. Pat, you've had a chance to see some of these cars. How do you pick one? I mean, come on.
1: Wow. Oh, I know. They are so pretty and very nice. Our CEO, Kirk Lehman, has his truck in there. We represent that with RTC Communications for kind of connecting our history of from 1949 all the way to 2026 as RTC has changed and morphed through the years to better serve our customers.
0: And again, this is for the community. This is not just for RTC customers, but by all means, if they have questions about high-speed fiber internet with RTC, you'll be glad to answer those questions.
1: That's right. We will have some of our staff here all day long. People can come and talk to us about fiber internet. Anytime they can call the 486-3211 and talk to our staff, get engaged with us and become customers if they're not already. We have been local in Davis County since 1949, serving Davis, Martin, Lawrence, and now parts of Knox County with our fiber internet.
0: And again, local is the key word. You're going to talk to somebody local every time you make that call.
1: Amen.
0: That's what it's all about, for sure. Well, again, what a party today. This is just getting things started. The music will fire up at 1 o'clock. The headliner, again, is James Carruthers back this year. We've got lots of food trucks. Man, they got to bring their appetite. It's about lunchtime, Pat. We're going to have some good food back there.
1: I hope so. I think we're going to have several food trucks here, some Mexican food trucks, some other stuff, some drink trailers. So hopefully none of these car show enthusiasts imbibe too much from the drink trailers and leave, but I'm sure all of these guys will be safe as they go home.
0: And it's going to be a great day. Again, the party's on Main Street today at the Commons. It's the RTC Fall Fiber Fest. You've been hearing all about it. Well, it's here, so come on out and join us. Everything is absolutely free, except for the food and drinks, of course, but the entry for the car show, which is wrapping up. We got to wrap it up because judging's going to start here and awards at 1:30. And then, again, the music is all free. Bring your lawn chairs. But you got some hay bales even set up if they want to sit on the hay bales.
1: We have hay bales. We want people out in the grass. Last year we had probably 2,000 to 3,000 people here. We expect a similar crowd with this beautiful weather.
0: It's going to be perfect. Come on out and see us with RTC Communications. It's the Fall Fiber Festival on Main Street in downtown Washington for WAMW.
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7: Here's a look at your forecast from the ABK Flooring Weather Center. This morning it's mostly cloudy, 30% chance of showers with highs near 73 today. Showers are likely tonight with lows near 57. Tomorrow, to round off the weekend, it's another 30% chance of showers, highs in the mid-70s. Clear skies tomorrow night with lows near 57. And Monday for Columbus Day, it's mostly sunny with highs near 86, lows in the mid-60s Monday night.
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1: News this hour from Town Hall. I'm John Scott. The first Atlantic hurricane of the year, Isaias, made landfall yesterday along Florida's western panhandle. Lisa Taylor with the very latest.
2: The storm knocked down trees, damaged homes, and flooded streets in parts of Florida, Georgia, and Alabama. Forecasters say flash flooding, heavy rain, high winds, and possible tornadoes could be a problem throughout the day as the storm system makes its way toward the mid-Atlantic.
1: In Florida, Santa Rosa County Sheriff Bob Johnson says just because the storm has passed does not mean all the hazards are gone.
3: Be very careful. Don't go outside unless you have to right now. We're going to get to you. We're going to clear the roads and let the professionals from FPL get in there and take care of business.
1: After the storm made landfall, Sheriff Johnson says conditions deteriorated to the point where emergency services had to be suspended, except for one urgent call.
3: The only call we responded to was one where right during the height of the storm, a tree fell on a trailer, trapping a family of five, including children. And the deputies, even though they knew they didn't have to go, they volunteered and went out in the middle of the storm and rescued all five and brought them back to the office for safekeeping.
1: Santa Rosa County Sheriff Bob Johnson. Katie Zachariah is the new White House press secretary.
2: President Trump confirmed the move to reporters on Friday after posting on Truth Social that Zachariah has an unblemished record of support and has been a loyal and brilliant supporter right from the beginning.
4: So that's right. Katie is going to be the press secretary. She's a friend of most of you. I know she likes people. She likes all of you, actually. I don't know if that's good or bad, but we just hired a new press secretary.
2: She currently serves as senior communications advisor to Truth Social and briefly worked at the Department of Homeland Security. She's also a lawyer and conservative commentator. Zachariah succeeds Caroline Leavitt, who left the position in August. I'm Lisa Taylor.
1: More on these stories from townhall.com.
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7: Here's a look at your forecast from the ABK Flooring Weather Center. This afternoon, it's cloudy with a slight chance of showers, highs near 73. 70% chance of showers tonight with lows in the mid-50s. Tomorrow, to round off the weekend, it's a 30% chance of showers, highs sticking around the mid-70s. Clear skies tomorrow night with lows near 57. Monday for Columbus Day, mostly sunny and it warms up with highs near 86. Lows in the mid-60s Monday night.
8: And we're back again at the Commons on Main Street in downtown Washington. It's the RTC Fall Fiber Festival. It's a party on Main today, and man, is it a party. We got people coming from all directions. It's great to see everybody out. Great to see all these classic and current rides. I mean, no limit on the registration for the cars. We're starting to wind down registration, though, as judging's going to begin here soon. And 1:30, we'll present the awards, including the coveted championship best of show belt that will be presented and the 9 special rings. So we now are at right at 50 cars that have registered, and we've got some great cars to choose from here today. It's going to be tough competition for sure. Big shout out to RTC Communications. They are the team that makes it happen. They know how to throw a good party, and they've got one going today. So listen, wherever you're at, come on down to the Commons and Main Street, downtown Washington, and enjoy the party because it's a great one. We've got live music firing up here at 1 o'clock featuring a couple of American Idol contestants, Cole Ritter and George Carnes. They're going to be starting up at 1 o'clock. And then about 5 o'clock, it is Nashville recording artist James Carruthers, who's been on the road with Alan Jackson. As I said earlier, Alan's guitarist is coming with him today to perform. It's going to be a great show. All absolutely free. So bring your lawn chairs out. Get you a good spot. There's some hay bales set up if you forget your lawn chairs. But again, it's absolutely free. It is lunchtime. The food trucks are getting all set. Matter of fact, they are open and ready back there. We've got lots of food for you, lots of drinks. For those 21 and older, there's a beer garden. It's just a big-time party. It's got everything covered. So come on out. Also, let me not forget, over $15,000 in prizes, including the brand-new golf cart that is a blue-gray color. Lithium battery, goes up to 25 miles per hour. What a sharp looking golf cart. That's going out the door to somebody. And again, you don't have to buy a ticket. Registration is free. Also, a trailer from Sharp Trailers and Corn Pro, that's going out to somebody. That is a separate drawing. That is absolutely free. Mattress from Daly's Design and Furniture Gallery. We've got $5,000 in furniture from Hudson's. We've got Colts tickets to the Colts Cowboys game, IU versus USC game, sold out game in Bloomington. We've got your tickets, and we've got an overnight stay at the French Lick Resort. Over 250 t-shirts and hats from RTC. Lots and lots of prizes, over $15,000 in giveaways. So again, it's the place to be. I promise you. Come on down to Main Street in Washington for the RTC Communications Fall Fiber Festival and join the celebration. We look forward to seeing you here. The car show continues. Come check out these beautiful rides. I'm Dwayne Shake with RTC Communications on Memories 107.9.

0: I love that song. I love this day. I love Main Street, downtown Washington, and I love RTC Communications. They know how to throw a party, and they are throwing one today. It is the RTC Fall Fiber Festival. Brian is back with us. He's been busy. Brian Ballmer, they've got food trucks up and running now, so bring your appetite. Come on out and get some good food.
1: That's right. There's a little bit of everything over there right now, so they are just showing up, so the food is fresh, the food is hot. You get everything from barbecue to fish sandwiches to Jailhouse will be open here in a little bit. So we've got adult beverages starting about 3 o'clock. But you do have the kid drinks over there, the ice box here. So thanks to Dave Alford for bringing the ice box. But plenty over there for you to eat. The grass is starting to get used. The hay bales are getting sat on. So come on out.
0: Yeah, hay bales are here, so if you forget your chairs, but definitely bring your lawn chairs and get a good spot because the music starts up here about 1 o'clock. We've got Cole Ritter and George Carnes. They're going to fire things up. These guys are very talented, and then we're excited to have James Carruthers back as a headliner this year.
1: Yeah, you're not going to miss this show. And like Dwayne said, you bring your chair. The closer you are to the stage, the better the prizes are going to be that we're throwing out. So bring lawn chairs. Get as close as you can get. Take in the full experience. The weather's going to cooperate, so come on out now.
0: 250 T-shirts, hats, that's just some of the prizes. Let's talk about this show, car show, because it's wrapping up. You officially got 250, which is awesome. We want to say thank you to every car owner who came out today, Brian. This is awesome, even bigger than what you anticipated.
1: Absolutely. I knew Main Street had a certain amount of cars we could get on here, and I think we about capped it out. A little short about two cars, but I don't think we're too crammed. So thank you to everybody on Main Street right now that brought your cars out. We do appreciate you. We're going to start judging here momentarily, and we'll start issuing out some of these awards. So definitely thank you to everybody who came out today for the car show.
0: Several different categories too, Brian, and I'm not going to put you on the spot to name them, but can you highlight a couple of them that you got?
1: Yeah, some of my favorite ones are always club affiliation. If you bring out, you know, your car club with you, you've got four or five or six cars with you with the car club, those are cool. The furthest traveled, I like looking at those, seeing who farther traveled the furthest. We have a CEO's choice. Our CEO's here with his F-100, beautiful truck. He'll be making his judgment, and the mayor will be here shortly with his.
0: That's some of the special awards. They get the rings, right?
1: Yeah, those are get the championship rings. Also, we have the championship belt for the best in show, and also we've got the top 25 we will be giving out as well.
0: It's a party on Main Street. I love it, Brian. Like I said, you guys know how to throw a party. What a great time. Folks, plenty of time to come out. This is an all-day party. It's not going to end till the sun goes down.
1: Yeah, cars will still be here. It's about 1:30, 2 o'clock. So come on out. Check the cars while you can. Get you some food. The music will be starting here shortly. So come on out.
0: Sounds like a plan. We're at Main Street, downtown Washington, with RTC Communications for the Fall Fiber Festival on WAMW.
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3: Here's a look at your forecast from the ABK Flooring Weather Center. This afternoon, it's cloudy with a slight chance of showers, highs near 73. 70% chance of showers tonight with lows in the mid-50s. Tomorrow, to round off the weekend, it's a 30% chance of showers, highs sticking around the mid-70s. Clear skies tomorrow night with lows near 57. Monday for Columbus Day, mostly sunny and it warms up with highs near 86. Lows in the mid-60s Monday night.
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0: 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The City of Washington Parks Department will present a trick-or-treat safe stop once again at Eastside Park on Halloween night, Saturday, October 31st. This will be a half-mile walking trail with several stops along the way. The trail starts at the park office and continues north along the sidewalk around the park. If you want more information or if you would like to participate, contact Kip Kelly at the Parks Department at 812-254-6010. And don't miss the Halloween safe stop at Eastside Park on Saturday, October 31st from 5 to 7:30 p.m. The annual Odin Harvest Festival is a vibrant, family-friendly fall celebration that brings the community together for a full day of food, fun, and hometown tradition. 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
3: Here's a look at your forecast from the ABK Flooring Weather Center. This afternoon it's cloudy with a slight chance of showers, highs near 73. 70% chance of showers tonight with lows in the mid-50s. Tomorrow, to round off the weekend, it's a 30% chance of showers, highs sticking around the mid-70s. Clear skies tomorrow night with lows near 57. Monday for Columbus Day, mostly sunny and it warms up with highs near 86. Lows in the mid-60s Monday night.
0: And judging has started here at the car show on Main Street with RTC Communications. We're going to present the awards in about an hour, and music is going to fire up then after that with George Carnes and Cole Ritter. We are on Main Street today. It is the Fall Fiber Festival with RTC Communications. You've been hearing all about it. Today is the day. Great to see everybody out. You got a few more minutes to register for my cash prize here at the booth, which is under the commons right next to RTC Communications. Put your name in here for a chance to win $107.90 in cash. We're going to draw for that here in just a little bit. And make sure to set up your lawn chairs over at the Commons right in front of the stage. The closer you get to the stage, the better chance you got to win some prizes and throw out some t-shirts and hats and all that good stuff. So get close to the stage. Don't forget your lawn chairs, but if you don't bring them, they do have the hay bales set up. And Brian said yesterday, heck, they're going to even give you the hay bales. You can take one home with you after the show today. If you want to take one home, by all means, do that. The food trucks are now open. We got barbecue fish sandwiches. We've got the ice box back there. Beer garden is going to be opening up a little bit later on. That's for those 21 and older. We'll have cold drinks for you. And, of course, again, the music featuring Cole Ritter and George Carnes. They've been featured on American Idol. They're going to open things up here around 1:30, and then coming up at 5 o'clock, the headliner, which is James Carruthers from Nashville, performing live. Of course, he's been on the road with Alan Jackson, and as I keep mentioning, he had Alan's guitarist come down with him today for the show, so it's going to be a good one. If you like that good traditional country music sound, he's going to cover all of those great artists, and got some good original stuff, too. You're going to love this show. It's all free. That's what RTC is doing today. It's a free community event. It is, again, a nice fall night, really. It's going to be perfect. There's a nice breeze, so you might need a light jacket, but otherwise, I'm telling you, the weather is perfect. So, interested to see who wins the top prize in that coveted Best of Show belt. They're going to award that at 1:30 today. Top 25 plaques and the 9 special rings for the car show. Thanks again to all of those owners who have brought out their cars today. You've done a fantastic job. Well representative of a wide variety of cars on display here on Main Street. It's a great party, and it's, again, going well into the night hours tonight. So make sure you put it on your agenda and come out wherever you're listening today to the Commons on Main Street, downtown Washington, for the RTC Communications Fall Fiber Fest. I'm Dwayne Shake for WAMW.

0: Memories 107.9 WAMW. We are back on Main Street with RTC Communications for the Fall Fiber Festival today. And again, this is where the party's at. Looking forward to seeing everybody out here today. We've got several people enjoying the food right now. The food trucks are open. There is a variety of food. There's barbecue back there. There is, of course, fish sandwiches. There's drinks. But let's not forget our Main Street businesses too. I know the steamer's busy down there. Jailhouse Barbecue is open inside the Knights of Columbus. The Knights of Columbus is going to be helping with the beer garden tonight. So all of our local merchants are doing quite well with today's event too, which is great. That's what it's all about, supporting Main Street. And if you build it, they will come, they say, the old Field of Dreams story. So that's what we've got going today. We've got cars up both sides of Main Street, around 50 that have registered, which is so cool. They're doing judging now. The awards will be presented at 1:30, the rings and the top 25, and of course the championship belt, the best of show. The music is going to fire up here. Around 1:30, we've got Cole Ritter and George Carnes. They have been on American Idol, and they are great to warm things up. James Carruthers will be the headliner. You're going to hear a variety of music free. Everybody likes good live music. The Common Stage is going to be rocking today. So get your lawn chairs, bring them out, come on out and enjoy a great day of music, food, fellowship, drinks, everything. And don't forget the giveaways. That's what's got everybody's interest peaked. The giveaways, over $15,000 in prizes, including that new golf cart, which is on display here today. That is sharp. Lithium battery. It is a blue-gray color. That is a unique color you just don't see every day. Black SS wheels. They are sharp. It's got the back seat on it. It's got the storage bin. This is got a loaded. This thing is loaded. It's got all the features, all the bells and whistles. It's street legal. Somebody will drive it home tonight. A separate giveaway will be a trailer, which is from Sharp Trailers and Corn Pro. That is going to be a nice giveaway, but that's not all. We've got a mattress from Daily Design and Furniture Gallery. We've got $5,000 in furniture from Hudson's. We've got IU football tickets. We've got Colts Cowboys tickets. We've got an overnight stay at the French Lick Resort. Like I said, over $15,000 in prizes today. 250 t-shirts and hats. It is going to be a huge celebration downtown. So wherever you're listening, come on out to Main Street in Washington and let's have some fun. It's the RTC Communications Fall Fiber Festival. 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They know how to do it right, and they know internet. 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
8: Here's a look at your forecast from the ABK Flooring Weather Center. This afternoon, it's cloudy with a slight chance of showers, highs near 73. 70% chance of showers tonight with lows in the mid-50s. Tomorrow, to round off the weekend, it's a 30% chance of showers, highs sticking around the mid-70s. Clear skies tomorrow night with lows near 57. Monday for Columbus Day, mostly sunny and it warms up with highs near 86. Lows in the mid-60s Monday night.
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0: wait for something more. 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I gotta have faith. Because I gotta have faith.
1: 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We do too. 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

0: Loving every minute of it. And that's what we're doing here on Main Street. It's the classic, it is the Fall Fiber Festival. The car show is going on now. The judges are walking up and checking them. Pat, do the honors for me. We got to announce our winner. We've got the first winner of the day, $107.90 in cash from Memories 107.9. Let's get a winner out of that box. The winner is going to be LaDonna Werner. She's here from Jasper today. LaDonna Werner of Jasper. You've won $107.90 in cash from Memories 107.9. Congratulations. We'll get that money to you, LaDonna Werner of Jasper. What a way to start things off. That's the first winner. That's the first of $15,000 worth of winners today. How about that? Yes, we've got a golf cart. We've got a trailer. We've got a mattress. We've got furniture. We've got IU football tickets to another sold-out game with USC. We've got Colts football tickets to the big game with the Cowboys. We've got food. We've got the barbecue and fish and drinks. And we've got live music here on Main Street coming up. The headliner, James Carruthers, Cole Ritter, and George Karnes are going to fire things up in just a little while. The awards for the cars will be presented at 1:30. And again, we've got 25 top 25. We've got 9 special classes and the best of show championship belt. So what a day here with RTC Communications on Main Street in downtown Washington. Come on out to the Fall Fiber Fest. It will go well into the evening hours tonight. This is truly the place to be on a perfect fall day. Come on out and join the celebration. Wherever you're listening, it's worth the trip to downtown Washington today. And a big, big, big, big thank you to Kirk and all of his team at RTC Communications. They know how to do it upright with IntelliSend high-speed fiber internet, the best top of the line. 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But let me stress, this event is not for customers. 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
2: News this hour from Town Hall. I'm John Scott. Stormy weather continuing from Isaias. Lisa Taylor has the latest.
3: The National Hurricane Center says Isaias can be expected to produce rainfall totals of 4 to 8 inches across parts of Florida, southern Alabama, and southwest Georgia through the weekend. Some areas could see up to 15 inches.
2: And at least 2 deaths blamed on that storm, which knocked down trees, damaged homes, and flooded streets in parts of Florida, Georgia, and Alabama, before weakening into a post-tropical cyclone as it moved inland. Forecasters say flash flooding, heavy rain, high winds, and possible tornadoes could be a problem throughout the day as the storm system makes its way toward the mid-Atlantic. In Florida, Santa Rosa County Sheriff Bob Johnson says his deputies raced to the rescue of 5 people that were trapped in a trailer by a fallen tree. It happened during the height of the storm, with emergency services temporarily suspended and the deputies volunteering to go out on that call despite the danger. President Trump canceling plans to attend Saturday's football game between Alabama and Georgia in Tuscaloosa. The president said on Truth Social the first responders need to be able to focus on response to a hurricane instead of security. The United States sanctioning the International Criminal Court, accusing the global court of unjustly pursuing war crimes cases against Israel. American service members in the Trump administration. Mitch McCann has more.
4: Essentially, these sanctions will stop American businesses doing any business with the International Criminal Court. It will also allow the U.S. to seize any assets of the ICC that are here in the U.S. And the U.S. has already sanctioned 17 of the ICC's judges and officials.
2: And ICE has started a 45-day enforcement surge in California. It's Operation Safe California. More from townhall.com.
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6: Here's a look at your forecast from the ABK Flooring Weather Center. This afternoon, it's cloudy with a slight chance of showers, highs near 73. 70% chance of showers tonight with lows in the mid-50s. Tomorrow, to round off the weekend, it's a 30% chance of showers, highs sticking around the mid-70s. Clear skies tomorrow night with lows near 57. Monday for Columbus Day, mostly sunny and it warms up with highs near 86. Lows in the mid-60s Monday night.
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What a party, man. What a party. If you're not at the Commons right now, get on down here. Get your keister on down here. The Commons is rocking. We've got live music coming up. We've got food vendors. We've got regular vendors selling merchandise. Cowboy hats for sale. And lots and lots of giveaways. Over $15,000 of prizes. It's the RTC Communications Fall Fiber Festival. Full swing. It's the biggest party of the year at the Commons on Main Street in downtown Washington. You don't want to miss this one.

still haven't found what I'm looking for. It's you two on WAMW. Again, the Commons is rocking today. It is the Fall Fiber Festival on Main Street, and we have James Carruthers. He's here in Washington, Indiana. He's back by popular demand. James was here last year for the first event, and this guy is so talented. He's worked with Alan Jackson. He's worked with the big names in Nashville, and he is bringing his traditional sound to the stage here at the Commons tonight. So bring your lawn chairs, get you a good spot, and enjoy the free show. Not to mention the excitement. We're giving away all kinds of prizes. IU tickets, Colts tickets, an overnight stay at the French Lick Resort, furniture from Daly's and from Hudson's. We also have... my goodness, the grand prize. That is a trailer from Sharp Trailer Sales and a brand new golf cart, lithium golf cart, that is going to be going to one lucky winner tonight. So it's going to be exciting. Lots of prizes, lots of giveaways, t-shirts, hats, and so much more. The party's on Main Street at the Commons today. They're going to wrap up the car show with the awards here in just a little bit. Great classic rides on Main Street. It's been a big day already. And the party continues into the evening hours. It's the Fall Fiber Fest at the Commons in downtown Washington. I'm Dwayne Shake on WAMW. The big finale is coming in the Washington Community Concert Series on Saturday, November 28th at the Washington High School Auditorium. And it is big. It is sold out. It is America's Got Talent champion Richard Goodall, the singing janitor, live in Washington. Saturday, November 28th. Show starts at 7:30.

Washington, and it is going to be one to remember. Richard Goodall live at the Washington High School Auditorium, Saturday, November 28th. Don't miss it. 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

0: October 24th with DJ Bomb, and Dueling Pianos coming November 7th with Tri Kappa. New fall hours are 5 to 10 Wednesday and Thursday, 5 to midnight Friday, 2 to midnight Saturday, 3 to 8 p.m. Sundays at Champion Lanes on State Street in Washington. 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
2: Here's a look at your forecast from the ABK Flooring Weather Center. This afternoon, it's cloudy with a slight chance of showers, highs near 73. 70% chance of showers tonight with lows in the mid-50s. Tomorrow, to round off the weekend, it's a 30% chance of showers, highs sticking around the mid-70s. Clear skies tomorrow night with lows near 57. Monday for Columbus Day, mostly sunny and it warms up with highs near 86. Lows in the mid-60s Monday night.
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0: Memories 107.9 WAMW. We've got a shortened rockin' recliner today. We're getting ready for Lady Hatchet soccer. Lady Hatchet's playing in the championship coming up here at 2 o'clock this afternoon from the sports complex. Monty Critchlow and Big Al Williams will bring you all the coverage right here on your home for the Hatchets. Memories 107.9. Good luck to Coach Maddie Lee and the Lady Hatchets in the girls' soccer championship today. Sports Complex, again, gets underway at 2 o'clock this afternoon. So I'm going to step aside, but again, I'm going to continue the party here on Main Street at the Commons with the RTC Fall Fiber Festival. Don't miss the fun. Come on out and join us. It will continue well into the evening hours. 9 o'clock, we'll announce the winner of that golf cart from RTC, as well as the big trailer that goes. Somebody's going to get it today from Sharp Trailers as well, and all the other big prizes. What a great time. What a great place to be. The Commons in downtown Washington. One of the biggest parties of the year. It's the RTC Fall Fiber Festival.
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9: Here's a look at your forecast from the ABK Flooring Weather Center. This afternoon it's cloudy with a slight chance of showers, highs near 73. 70% chance of showers tonight with lows in the mid-50s. Tomorrow, to round off the weekend, it's a 30% chance of showers, highs sticking around the mid-70s. Clear skies tomorrow night with lows near 57. Monday for Columbus Day, mostly sunny and it warms up with highs near 86. Lows in the mid-60s Monday night.
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0: And good afternoon. We are out here at the Sports Complex, Gwaltney Sports Complex. It is sectional championship for the girls today, sectional 31. Big Al Williams, Monty Critchlow, voice of Hatchet Soccer, with us. And Monty, what are your feelings as we go into today?
1: Well, the Lady Hatchets, 11-4, have their work cut out today. They're going to run into the Lady Patriots from Heritage Hills, sporting a 16-2 and a top ranking in 2A. I think they're up in the top 10. They are led by a girl by the name of Lasher. Cora Lasher, I remember her from last year, but she scored 34 goals. I mean, Hatchet record is held by Jesse Smith with 36 goals, and Jesse was a phenomenal scorer. So we'll have to keep an eye on. I don't know what, I'm sure Coach Lee, Maddie Lee is aware of. They've already played earlier in the conference. By the way, the Heritage Hills ladies did win the conference, undefeated in it, I believe. Washington, though, lost a hard-fought one-goal battle. So, you know, Lady Hatchets are capable, when the moon is right, they're capable of playing with anybody. But they've got to be able to connect their passes, and you're going to see some physical play here. So, yeah. It's tournament time.
0: You got to have that intensity right off the bat is kind of the key, too, as well. You can't kind of, like, glide into it. You're going to have it right, you know, off the opening kick.
1: Kind of like the way IU's playing in Nebraska right now, right?
0: I don't know about intensity, but yeah. Looking forward to this one. We should mention that RE Viking boys won their first soccer sectional down in Northeast Dubois this afternoon. Old Luke Cavanaugh calling. Let me know that so we could, you know, make sure we got it on the air.
1: Well, Washington High School loaned them a lot of coaches over there and some players. So, Coach Wilson's a good guy. He's former Hatchet, and I coached his wife, and they're both quality people, and congratulations to the Barrie Vikings.
0: All right, but let's see what we can do here today as the Hatchets take on Heritage Hills. And as you said, the regular season matchup did go in favor of Heritage Hills, but how do you coach coming into this? You tell them that was a regular season game, and we played them close, and sure we can get them.
1: Well, a tournament always brings a little more nervousness to any team, and you got to be able to control it. You got to be able to focus, set that tension aside, and focus on how coach wants you to play and what your role is in that team. So many times you see it's like deer in the headlights because players kind of freeze under the pressure, and they make a bad play, and then they get down on themselves, and then it's all downhill. So we are only talking about, you know, 16, 17, 8-year-old, 18-year-olds, though. So the girls, hopefully, if there's no misfortune early, they can stay and work their way into this.
0: Looks like we got a good officiating crew here today as well. It may be the youngest on average. Got a couple younger folks that will be running the lines here today. The middle guy, let's just say that he's got some experience.
1: Yeah, he's got a little gray. But, you know, if you got two good ARs, it doesn't take. There's about a 40-yard stretch, 20 yards on each side, where if they're watching for offside and balls off the sidelines, he can call the action in the middle easily.
0: All right. We'll take a timeout and get some of our great sponsors bringing you our sectional championship coverage here. And we'll come back and get this one reset. It is Lady Hatchets, Lady Patriots for the sectional 31 girls soccer sectional championship, and it's coming up right here on Memories 107.9 WAMW.
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0: Back at the sports complex, just a few minutes away from our, well, our lineups and national anthem here today. And it is soccer. I think it's good. We've got to get a little rain, but it's not going to affect us here this afternoon. I don't think that's all supposed to come later on and maybe in the early morning hours of Sunday as well.
1: Well, Larry Cochran said it'll be after midnight, so I'm going with that.
0: Well, maybe that's where I got that from. I thought I got it from a meteorologist. about as accurate, though.
1: The flag is blowing straight to the north, and I can see that the wind could play on a punt that's really high. Might carry a little more, and the ground underneath is kind of dry and hard, so we could see some bounces. We saw it at Gibson Southern the other night.
0: Yeah, field was in pretty good condition down
1: Looks
0: there.
1: Great.
0: But as you said, at Gibson Southern, boy, if you got to the sides, that was a repurposed football field. That ball just skated across when it got down to the sides. But all right, we will get our starting lineups here and get ready for the sectional championship game. As we said, Heritage Hills and Washington today here on Memories 107.9. WAMW Washington.
9: Thanks again, ladies and gentlemen. Welcome to the Dalton Sports Complex for this afternoon's championship game. We'd like to congratulate both teams up to this point on outstanding seasons. We'd first like to introduce the starting lineup for the Lady Patriots.
10: Let's go!
9: Number one, Natalie Hildenbrand. Number three, Lainey Davis. Number 11, Sylvia Window. Number 12, Charlotte Asbury. Number 17, Elsa Gilardi. Number 21, Kate Clear. Number 22, Leah Brentlinger. Number 26, Madeline Schaefer. Number 27, Mackenzie Hoffman. Number 29, Paige Willey. Number 33, Isla Kress. The Patriots are coached by Mr. Andy Fisher. And now for the Lady Hatchets from Washington. Number 23, Ava Hill. Number 25, Kenzie McWilliams. Number 14, Adara Rainey. Number 16, Brecklin Stinchfield. Number 11, Piper Young. Number 3, Alyssa Bubalo. Number 13, Bailey Cook. Number 40, J.D. Gonzalez. Number 15, Ella Knepp. Number 0, Leah Owens. And number 8, Natalie Sarabia. The head coach for the Lady Hatchets, Maddie Lee. At this time, ladies and gentlemen, if you would please rise. Jim,
0: all right, we'll go ahead and take a timeout as we do a national anthem. We'll come back for our opening kick after this on Memories 107.9.
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0: Back at the Sports Complex Sectional Championship, Big Al Williams along with voice of Hatchet Soccer, Monty Critchlow. Is that correct?
1: My name is correct, yes.
0: All right. As the ball's out in the center circle, right on the mid-stripe, and getting ready to go here, 40 minutes on the clock.
1: I would turn this field. It may not be as fast as Gibson Southern, but it's close. It's just perfect. It's flatter, which is a good thing for players. But I'm looking for a very fast contest. I hope the Lady Hatchets score first. That will give them confidence and kind of maybe change the chemistry of this game.
0: Lady Hatchets will be going toward the south goal here at the field, the pitch, and Heritage Hills going to the north end.
1: And the Lady Patriots will have the start. No, I'm sorry, it's Washington. Big crowd from Heritage Hills has followed their team up here. All right, ball's played out. White here in front of us. Sarabia battling. Wins the ball, but now it's lost, and there's a ball, loose ball, up the left side. Heritage Hills takes it in and crosses it. It's on Lasher's foot. She drops it. Here's a turn, but it's knocked away. It's a good defending it. Right inside. Here's a ball through, but J.D. Gonzalez is all over it. She's motioning her team upfield. And here's her punt. It's a great one. Drop all the way back, but Heritage Hills picks that loose ball up, tries to play through. was a touch by Alyssa Bubalo that couldn't connect. Now the ball's poked to the left wing, looking for Adara Randy, but the ball rolls off. I just put it in play with the throw in, trying to work it down the left side. Here's a ball. The defender fell down, and I believe he's called a foul. He does. Speaking of Adara Rainey, she's had a top-of-the-foot injury several games ago. Missed three games. Did make a short appearance in the sectional semifinal. It looks like she's close to 100%. They're going to need her, too. She is the most aggressive hatchet on there. Here's the free kick. Headed into the Patriot half. Now it's pounded up that right side. Rolls off.
0: Another hatchet throw coming here. 38-08. Still zeros on the scoreboard here in the first.
1: Long throw up that left side. Trying to get a handle on it.
0: Now that'll roll out for a Patriot throw this time.
1: They retaliate with the throw again up that right side going toward their goal. The ball was settled by number three, Lainey Davis. Hatchet's knocking it around. It's going to be enough. I believe that's a foul on Heritage Hills.
0: Comes at the 37-30 mark here. It was, well, actually just out, so Hatchet will have a throw.
1: Okay. Just trying to work a nice combination to get it through. Bublo giving chase. He gets shielded off. Nice defensive play by the right back. Rainey putting pressure. And now here is a short game for Heritage Hills. They're working it right through. They get it in the middle. Here's a break past the center back, but Washington does a nice job. Brecklin Stinchfield. Now she gets ridden off the ball with the shoulder. And here the ball comes into the middle. It's popped up in the air. It's loose about 6 yards out. A little indecision, but it looks like a corner kick. It's the first corner of the afternoon. And it'll come for Heritage Hills.
0: Yeah, on a battle that time with Sylvia Wendell, senior for Patriots, and you don't want to let her loose down around the goal.
1: Yep. All right, six Patriots in the box. Here is the kick. It's in the air, right post, right on JD's hands. She scoops it up. Letting her backs clear the line, and now she pounds the ball past midfield. Well, it's headed. Got to win some control here, Hatchets. It's a battle at midfield like it always is. Heritage Hills controls, moving up that right side. 30 yards away from the goal. Trying to clear it. But Heritage Hills still holding. Now the ball's played long up that left side, and it's going to roll off. Hatchet throw.
0: 35-30 on the clock here in the first. Still zeros on the scoreboard.
1: All right, here's the throw in. It's battling. Lee Owens comes back from her midfield spot, battling down inside, makes a nice cap. Now she lays that ball up the right side. It's a race to the ball. Bubalo giving chase. Knocked off for a hatchet throw. Here's a throw. It's flicked over to the middle. There's a foul called on Heritage Hills. Sitting about 25 yards. This is a good spot.
0: Yeah, about midway between the arcs here.
1: This is totally doable. It's going to be Bailey Cook. It's going to take the kick. She can put it on the frame. Here it is. It's a line drive, but it's wide left.
0: Yeah, they switched out to Ava Hill. Ava on the kick that time. And as you said, sailed wide left. It will be a goal kick for Patriots coming out here. 34-25 on the clock. Still zeros on the scoreboard here in the first.
1: Here's the kick back to midfield. Ball being knocked around back and forth. Now here's the ball rolling into the Heritage Hills box. Alyssa Bublo giving chase. She's 1-on-1 out here. It does roll off for her. Had to throw. Quickly put into play. Sarabia up from her back spot trying to win. And his ball's knocked out for Patriot throw. Stinchfield up here. Oh, that was some hard contact there. That was Owens on the foul. Right in front of the Heritage Hills fan, so they picked that up real easily.
0: Coming right here, just about midfield.
1: Here's the kick. It's a drive into the box. One hop right to JD. Saw it all the way. And here's the kick. And this one does clear midfield. Settled down by Leah Owens. She plays it ball through. She's looking for Ella Knepp, but can't connect. Already hear the fans complaining about contact, but the referees are just letting hard soccer play go, and I kind of like that. It's the way the game's played.
0: Hatchet throw coming out here.
1: Natalie Sarabia with the throw. It's a good throw. Bublo flicks the ball over. Ava Hill got knocked off the ball. And she Heritage Hills girl won the ball, and then she promptly knocks it out. Another throw up this right line. Hill giving chase. Oh, she crosses it right in front of the goal. No one there to clean that up. Rolls all the way 30 yards away from the right side of the goal. I thought it was out originally, Al, but she got to the ball and smacked it right across the goal mouth. But that would have been a great chance for a score.
0: And we get a whistle and a stoppage, a collision out here.
1: Lady Pat down, I think that was number 8, maybe?
0: And not too many substitutions coming in here early. It is Lainey Davis for Heritage Hill. She's the one that came up a little gimpy there, but walking it off.
1: All right, ball put into play. Right at midfield again. It's just nobody's breaking clear control over this. Stinchfield, Breckland pushes it wide, delivers it upfield, trying to connect to Adara Rainey. Successful. Now the ball is over here, controlled by Bublo. She drops it back to Owens. Ava Hill holding, doing a nice job in traffic, holding that ball. Nice touch. Gets the ball around to Leah Owens. She pokes the ball to the right corner. And it's rolling down there. It's going to be a throw-in for Heritage Hills. Approaching the 30-minute mark, 10 minutes gone in this game. And here's three subs coming in for Heritage Hills.
0: Perez is one of those. Let's see who else we got here. Avery Mattingly also in.
1: All right, here's the throw in, put into play. Lady Hatchett's doing a good job of their short game trying to control this ball. That was Owens trying to get that ball to the middle, but it rolls off a Patriot. Now it's headed out, and it's going to be still another hatchet throw.
0: 29-50 on the scoreboard here. It's still zeros in the first.
1: Here's the throw. It's headed out. Owens headed that one. Here's a race to the ball. Oh, nice tackle. Breckland Stinchfield pokes that ball inside. It's at the top of the box. Hatchet's controlling. The ball is shifted now to the other side of the box. Bodies all over. Here's a shot. Oh, just. Oh, it's in the goal. That was a left footer from about 25 yards. And that's what happens when you let people set the ball up, you know, in your attacking zone. Who got that goal, Al?
0: I'm not sure who was on it. 29-19, though. Hatchet's up 1-0 or 1-0.
1: Larry, do you have an idea on who that was?
10: Okay.
1: We'll get it here in a minute. Anyway, Hatchet's up 1-0. That's kind of what I was hoping for. A long ball into the box. JD's got it. 29-08. All right. Ball's put into play. The action's down on the right side. Heritage Hills on the attack now. I think we got their attention.
0: Yeah.
1: Ball comes into the box. It's down there near the corner flag. Trying to get it worked out. Real one-on-one battles down in there. Now the ball comes outside and it's finally smacked out of bounds. It's going to be a Heritage Hills throw.
0: Yeah.
1: We're going to give the gold to Leah Owens.
0: Yeah.
1: She is probably the strongest left foot. It was a left footer. There's a long ball over the top.
0: Owens trying to find Bubalo that time.
1: Yeah. The freshman is so fast. She's on the ball right now. She caps the ball inside. She's pushing to the edge of the box. He lays the ball inside. Here's another shot.
0: Oh! Off the post.
1: It's still in play. The keeper made a diving left save. Now that ball's rolling back to midfield. Oh, that left side of that goal was open. Heritage Hills knocks the ball high. Cook, Bailey Cook down there battling. Ball's pushed all the way down to the Hatchet corner flag. Bailey wins it, trying to work it out. Still alive. Now the Hatchets come out of it. And now the ball's knocked way into the goal area of Washington. It's a one-on-one battle. A lot of hands on deck here. Ball's pushed wide now. There's a Dara Rainey trying to make a turn, but it's knocked off, and it will be Heritage Hills' throw. I don't really have Heritage Hills with a shot left. Oh, here's inside the box. There's fires a shot.
0: JD blocks it.
1: What a save. That thing was about 6 yards, point blank shot, up about head high. And she dove right at the left inside corner and she knocks it wide. It's going to be a corner kick.
0: 26-23. Hatchet's up 1-0 here in the first. Corner kick coming for the Patriots.
1: That's the first shot. Registered on Washington goal. Here's the kick. It's inside the box. It's bouncing, still around. Hatchet's trying to clear. They finally do to the edge of the box. And now hammered the ball up long. It's a race for the ball. Bubalo is closing on it. It's one on.

0: on Owen's foot. She's driving it in. Now she plays it wide, looking for Ava Hill. But it does roll off. It's going to be a Patriot throw. Ball's put into play. Hill wrestles that ball away, sends it right inside. The ball wasn't controlled. It's knocked back to midfield. Recklin Stinchfield sends it up, but it's knocked out by the Patriots right here at midfield. 24-50, Lady Hatchets up 1-0, and they almost had another goal about 2 minutes ago. Ball rolling off.
1: Ramey will throw it in again for Washington here.
0: Ella Strange is on the field now. So Ramey with a nice throw. Ava Hill, nice turn. No one there. This is really physical battle. Arabia won that one. But I tell you what, the Lady Hatchets are giving as well as they're taking. There's a ball knocked out by Ava Hill, but again, this game is heating up pretty good.
1: Yeah, Bibolo in a little battle there with Asbury for Heritage Hills that time. Yeah, Patriot throw coming here. 23-50 on the clock.
0: All right, here's a throw right up this right side. Ball laid through, knocked back. It's just back ping pong right now. It's going to be a Patriot throw. Another sub for Heritage Hills. Looks like he's trying to keep his defenders fresh.
1: Now Ashland Roton in for the Lady Pats.
0: All right. Brecken Stinchfield clears that ball back to midfield. Bublo wins that ball, lays that ball through. It's a foot race on that left side. Patriots win that one. Oh, there's a chopper. That's a foul. That's going to be a hatchet free kick about 35 yards wide of the left post.
1: Just under 23 minutes here, 22:56 here in the first. Hatchets up 1-0.
0: For all the physical play, that's only the third foul for Heritage Hills. All right, this is going to be an important service here. Players lined up on the six-yard box. Hatchets stuffed six players in that area. I believe this is Dara Rainey that's going to send this one in. She's got a great leg on her.
1: Heritage Hills with two out on the wall.
0: Referee in position now. And blows the whistle. Here is the kick. It's a floater to the far post. And it rolls wide out.
1: The goal kick coming out for the Patriots.
0: Little fresh farm smell drifting in the press box here.
1: I think my nose has stopped up.
0: I'm sure it's not fertilizer off the field, though. Goalkeeper needs a little attention on her shoestrings right now.
1: Well, Bonnie, they're trying to get all that done before the rain comes in later on.
0: But we've been told it's after midnight. Is it close? All right, here's the goal kick coming out. Back to midfield. It's a strong kick. Recklin Stinchfield on it, and as she plays it up here to Sarabia. Leah Owens trying to make a turn.
1: Boy, there's...
0: I tell you, there's nobody better than Leah on that spin move. Ball down in the corner. Piper Young is down there battling for it. Here's the throw into the box. It's headed out, still down the area. Floating around. Now it's a one hopper right to the goalkeeper. I wouldn't really call that a shot. But. Here's the kick. It's a good one. Recklin popped that ball in the air. The ball's rolling down toward the hatchet left corner. It was Kinsey McWilliams. Now she's got a great throw. Here's the throw. And it's knocked out of bounds. It's going to be...

0: Heritage Hills throw. It's a long throw up the box. It's headed wide. It's going to roll off for a goal kick. I don't know. He's signaling goal kick.
1: Goal kick coming from Washington. 20:08 here in the first. Hatches up 1-0.
0: All right, it will be J.D. Gonzalez. No, take that back. It's going to be Kenzie McWilliams taking the goal kick. His kick back to midfield. Settled down. Trying to work through the middle, but now it is held by Heritage Hills, and they make a bit of a counter out on that right wing, pushing it around the corner. Now they serve it right in the middle. It's loose at the top of the box. Heritage Hills gaining control. They drop it. It's a one-time ball in. It bounced off the left post. It was a slow roller.
1: Wow.
0: And here's the sub coming in. Heritage Hills fans trying to ramp up the excitement here. That was a close one. That ball just trickled, bounced off the left post wide. There's a ball down there by the goal line. I wish they'd moved that ball. All right, Heritage Hills, a little bit of emphasis here. Slide tackle by Owens. Results in a throw-in. Now here's a flick, popped up straight in the air. Stinchfield lays that ball out.
1: Uh-oh. Got a whistle here.
0: Wow, that was with all the contact going on, that was a really tough call. Not only because it was light contact, but here's a free kick.
1: This is Wendell.
0: 25 yards off the left post, two-person wall. And this is a real... Now she's requested 10 yards, and the referee's marking it off. They're right on 10. I thought that looked good myself. All right.
1: So Sylvia Wendell kicking here.
0: She's got 14 goals this year. Here is the kick. It's curling over the top of the goal, and it will be coming out on a goal kick. We're at the 17:33 mark, first half. Lady Hatchet's clinging to a 1-0 lead. Got that goal early.
1: Couple of anxious moments in that exchange that time.
0: I'm just ready to say it was in. But it carried him to the left. All right. Kenzie McWilliams, goal kick, back in the air. Piper Young with the header. But here... Heritage Hills continue to drive that ball down, showing a lot more ball control here lately. And now the Lady Hats gain control. Fire that ball left over the top. It's rolling to the Heritage Hills goal. And they knock it out for Lady Hats to throw. More subs.
1: I'm saying it's a Patriot throw?
0: Oh, I can't. No, can't be. What's he saying? Well, yeah. Wow, that's a interesting call. Throw up the right side. It's a strong throw. Cook with a header. Rolls off.
1: Another Patriot throw coming here.
0: Yep. Lady Hatchett's doing a good job of marking bodies down in the box.
1: Lila Kress throwing it in.
0: Wow, there's another good throw. There's a flick right across the goal mouth, but JD's there. She's got it. Hammers that ball back to the middle of the field. Here's another ball over the top. Ella Knepp down there trying to gain control, but does force a ball knocked out by the Lady Patriots, so it will be a hatchet throw. We're at 15:29 in the first half.
1: Another Patriot throw.
0: What in the world? I'm going to have to change my glasses, I guess. All right. Sarabia drops a ball back to JD. She cannot pick it up, but she can't play it, which she does. Nice touch by Piper Young.
1: Knocked out.
0: Piper gains a throw in there.
1: Sarabia to throw it in for Hatchett.
0: Natalie with the throw. Buvalo down there battling. Young, here's a ball up the left side. Save it, Breck. Atta girl. That's going to be a Washington throw. They finally got one right, didn't they? Or we.
1: We got a 50-50 chance there, Mom.
0: All right.
1: It will be Sarabia toss it in for Washington once again.
0: Here's the throw. Ball is knocked out. Natalie had two balls thrown at her. Another massive sub by 30 Chills.
1: And Rainey back in for Washington as Ella Strange will check out.
0: All right, it's his Nats throw. It's a good one up this right side. Ooh, that's a high boot.
1: Sarabia, official right there, saw it.
0: Yeah. How about back about 5 yards?
1: And the official makes sure.
0: At my suggestion, of course. All right, free kick. It's only the fourth foul in Washington. It drives that ball right to the middle of the field. Owens turns, doesn't get the ball past midfield. Here come the Patriots up this left side. It's Sarabia one-on-one down in the corner. And fans are standing up, so everybody's walking back this way. So it's either a throw-in or it looks like a goal kick for Washington. All right, Ike Williams with the kick. She floats it out here on the right side. Green knocks it out. More subs. That's what you do when you're leading, right? It's not when you're down a goal. But apparently the coach feels like he's got to keep his kids fresh for the second half.
1: 12:30 on the clock. Pass comes in.
0: All right, watch right here in front. Buvalo. Plays that ball inside to Owens. That's a nice touch. Oh, here's a ball over the top, and she's offside. She's offside. But I'm telling you, folks, that was close.
1: Yeah.
0: But the AR was right on it. Right on it. No, you can't. Did she let it play? How about that climbing up the back, huh? Ball poked through. Buvalo got one to beat down wide. There's a foul, I believe. Or is it a throw-in? No, it's a throw-in for Washington down near the corner flag. That was right up here, babe. Still waiting. Now it's tossed in. There are Rainey down in the corner trying to work it, but it's going to be a goal kick coming out. 1-0. Hatchett lead. Lady Hatchett have played well. Both sides have had a almost goal. Leah Owens, I tell you, she is absolute force in the middle of that field. Throw in coming up for Heritage Hills. 10:46 left in this first half. The ball goes, I don't think it ever came in.
1: Yeah. Yeah, Hatchett throw here.
0: The old days, that would have been a rethrow. It's changed the rules, though. Here's the throw. Nice header by Young. Leah Owens giving chase. The ball is hit long into out of bounds down deep into Heritage Hills territory.
1: Patriot throw coming here. Headed by Sarabia goes out. Another Patriot throw.
0: Here's the throw up this left side. It's loose. Heritage Hills trying to control, but had to knock it loose. There's Leah Owens. And she just tripped the player. One of those reaching for the ball. And
1: Owens tied up with Chris that time for the Patriots.
2: Get it there!
1: Jake
0: all right.
1: Cumming.
0: It's sitting about 38 yards off the left post.
1: Asbury with the kick.
0: She drives it right at the goal, but J.D., that senior.
1: Yeah, lets it go out. It'll be a goal kick coming
0: leadership.
1: Out.
0: Let it go for a goal kick.
1: 9:20 on the clock here. Hatchets up 1-0.
0: I haven't seen very many subs. Have you, Al, for Washington? I mean, it's every 5 minutes a rotation on Heritage Hill, so we'll see how that works out. McWilliams with a line drive kick. It's knocked out for Heritage Hills' throw. I think Hills brought everybody in Lincoln City and.
1: Whoa! There was a shot.
0: I was looking down trying.
1: It went right over the bar and hit the top of the net.
0: That's a thrill. That thing came from, 30-plus yards?
1: Had a little juice to it.
0: Here's the kick. Back to midfield. Heritage Hill settles it down.
2: You're going to have to call a foul. You got
1: to go. Another Patriot throw coming in.
0: I guess these people have never seen a soccer game, That's strange calls from the parents. All right, throw in coming up, Heritage Hills. It's a good one. It's right to the edge of the box. It's pushed wide outside the box, down in the corner, out of our vision.
1: Still in play.
0: Nice poke.
1: Yeah, Owens punches that forward.
0: Here's Young can't connect with Bugalo, and here come the Patriots. Knocked out by Natalie Sarabia. Throw in Heritage Hills down this left corner. Reckland Stinchfield, and I believe that's going to be a corner. Yep.
1: Another corner kick for the Patriots. 7:10 on the clock here. Hatches up 1-0 in the first.
0: Good chance to serve that ball right in front of the goal mouth, uncontested. So that's why corners are so dangerous. Here's a line drive.
1: Ooh.
0: Oh, it's a save by J.D.
1: Yeah, she got a hand up and punched that up.
0: Mark that down at the 6:50 mark. That was a tremendous play.
1: So Gonzalez with a couple of saves here in the first half.
0: Another corner. Still loose down the goal area. It's pushed wide and rolls off for a hatchet throw. Here's a hatchet sub coming on. Dara Rainey is going to be subbed. She's not moving. I think that foot injury is still bothering her.
1: Yeah, Boger in for her.
0: All right, we're waiting for the throw. There it is. Finally cleared back to midfield by the ladies. Ball squirts through the back line to Chase for the ball. It's down in the corner. Finally cleared by Stinchfield. But that was a little scary right there. The importance of connecting out of the back into midfield. All right, here's the throw. It's bouncing high. It's right in front of the goal area. Now it's pushed out, and there's a foul on Heritage Hills. I didn't see that really, but I'll take it.
1: Yeah, handball.
0: Okay.
1: 5:07 on the clock here. Hatchet's up 1-0.
0: Okay.
1: Let's move it to the other side for a little while. What do you say?
0: Yeah, we're under five. Good, strong kick. Loose at midfield. Change. Cook giving chase over there. She knocks it out. Safest thing to do. Here's a quick throw back in. Ella Knepp with a touch on the ball. Ball's inside the box. She took a dive. It's truly a dive. Here's a ball played outside. Nice save by Sarabia.
1: Wow.
0: You got to call that. Oh, for Pete's sakes.
1: And
0: right in front of us.
1: Yeah, they let two go there.
0: Okay.
1: And now we're going to get a whistle.
0: Okay, she's halted time. Now she decides to get control. She just carted Leah Owens. You know what?
1: Time. Yeah, we got it.
0: Yeah. All right, free kick near the center circle.
1: And that one's kind of a little hard to take with what we saw right in front of us.
0: With the mayhem going on. Well, I know why she did it. She's trying to get control. And I
1: right.
0: bet her whistle gets a lot tighter now, which is good for us because physically, Heritage Hills is bigger than we are.
1: All right, it's going to be a kick out here for Patriots. 3:58 on the clock.
0: Here's the kick. It's in the box. It's flicked over the top. Right on JD's hands.
1: All JD right. Back past midfield here.
0: Haven't had a run for a while. We really need to get one. Without Owens in there, it's going to be tough. We just got to survive this last 3 minutes. Still retreating to our goal.
1: Patriot throw.
0: Down in the corner. Poked out. That's a nice settle. Laying the ball to the middle. There's a ball over the top.
1: People are serving it up.
0: Jessica Boger down there battling. Need some help, guys. Drop back to midfield.
1: And another collision. Foul on Washington. And you said it might get a little closer on the calls here.
0: Yeah, 247, 242 rather.
1: Hatchet fans would like to see it a little closer called
0: well,
1: the other way.
0: I think the whistle froze in her mouth on that charge over here, and she decided it's getting too violent. And I understand that. Got to get control.
1: 226, it will be a Patriot kick here in the backfield.
0: There's a ball played about 40 yards. It's one time by the Lady Hatchet. That doesn't gain as much ground, though. Still battling at midfield. And I mean battling. Hatchet's come out of it. There's a ball played through. Bubalo charging. Now the ball's cleared over the top. This could be dangerous here. It's a race one-on-one. Nice job, Kenzie. Nice job. She cleared that ball wide.
1: Yeah, Prayer was given chase there. And that's the best thing to do there.
0: What is she calling here? She calling a foul?
1: Yeah.
0: Offside? I don't know what that was. I can call it a foul.
1: Minute 18 on the clock here. It'd be a kick for Washington.
0: Play it back to the keeper. Ah, oh, she just kicked out of bounds.
1: And a minute three, and this is a little danger zone time here. Don't give them an opportunity.
0: Yep. Ball down in the corner, out of our sight. And it looks like he's calling goal kick, the AR did.
1: So 48 seconds on the clock here in the first. Hatchet's up 1-0.
0: Take your time. Get us to half so we can regroup.
1: Let's go toward the black jerseys here.
0: Ball sails to midfield.
1: And making a move once again.
0: Kayla Walls, yeah. And ball's knocked out. We got 20 seconds left. It's going to be their throw. They put the ball in play finally. Hatchett's trying to clear it, not doing a very good job. Here's a long ball played left side. JD running. She lets the ball roll off. That's going to be it. So the Lady Hatchett's up one goal. It's really turned semi-nasty. I don't call it nasty, but the referee let it go until she finally put her foot down, and Leo Owens has a yellow card as kind of the turning point. But I'm sure Leo will be back out there in the second half.
1: All right, we'll take a break. We'll come back and recap the first, get ready for the second. Hatchett's up 1-0, sectional 31 girls soccer championship here from the sports complex on Memories 107.9 WAMW.
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1: Back at the sports complex at the half here, Hatchet's up 1-0, and Owens with the one for the Hatchets, which is held up here in the first, but Heritage Hills was definitely threatening.
0: Well, they are, and that I think that goal really stunned them. I really do, because, you know, they look at Lady Hatchet's record, and it's not especially dazzling. It's solid. It's 11-4, but they're 15-16-2, they're not used to playing from a deficit. So that goal and the second goal, almost second goal, that rolled in front of the box and hit the left post and rolled off, they've worked their way back in. And right now, their physicality is really disrupting Washington. But I really think that the referee tightening things up will play to Washington's advantage.
1: Yeah, and that goal scored, as we said, at 29-19 mark by Owens, did elicit a Kurt Cignetti response out of Maddie. She looked as excited as he normally does.
0: Stoic.
1: But that's where you want to sit, but you'd like to have another one here.
0: I tell you, this is a backyard brawl is what it is. Both teams pounding each other, and it was very entertaining, but it wasn't real pristine, shall we say.
1: Yeah, I would say, a couple shots for Heritage Hills on goal there, and a couple of, anxious moments for Washington Hatchet fans there in the first part. It's not that they're not getting down there, but what did we say the other night? Sometimes it's better to be lucky than good.
0: Yeah. Well, when you look at shots, I've got three shots for Washington, one of which was Leah Owens' left foot goal from 25. They've got five shots, and it seemed like the last Air Force stretch of 10 or 15 minutes, the ball never left the midfield line. It was right in front of our goal. But Hatchet's played tough. They're giving what they're taking, and right now they've gone to halftime with a 1-0 lead. We'll have to see if there's any change in tactics. We got to get Leah back out there, though, that's for sure.
1: All right, we are just a few minutes away from second half action. We would give you an IU update, but we're only going to do that if it's more favorable on the next time we check. It is the Hatchets up in the sectional championship here, 1-0. We're back with second half action after this on Memories 107.9 WAMW.
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1: Back at the sports complex, it's Big Al Williams along with Imani Critchlow, voice of Hatchet Soccer here. And 40 back on the clock here. Hatchet's up 1-0. Yeah, so we get ready for, well, hopefully the final 40.
0: Yep, we're, Leah is back on the field. And we'll see how, see what the pace of this second half looks like. Forty full minutes. Referees running into position. Lady Hatchets will be moving from the south goal to the north goal, right to left. And Heritage Hills will have the start. And there's the whistle, and we are in the last 40, we hope. Ball played out here to midfield. Touch wide. Lady Hatchets. There's the first evidence of that play would have gone. There's foul on Heritage Hills.
1: So it will be a kick for Washington here.
0: Mackenzie Williams steps up from her center back position. And she can deliver this ball into the goal area. Here's a good ball headed by Heritage Hills. Still bounced around here, nobody controlling it. Finally, no, it's still control here. Bubalo got a hold of that ball, but now she's lost it. There's a long ball over the top. Stinchfield racing for it. Oh, she gets a shove in the back. I guess she's not calling it that tight. Here's a service back up. Sarabia collared that ball down. And it's going to be a throw-in for Heritage Hills on the far side. We just started the second half. Lady Hatchets hold that 1-0 lead, courtesy of a Lyons goal at the 29-19 mark, the first half. Ball back to midfield. Hatchets trying to work something here. The ball over the top. It's going to flow all the way down here to the right side of the goal. Adara Rainey holding it. Now she drops the ball inside and serves back to the middle of the field. Ella Knapp takes a hit, goes down, loses the ball. Heritage Hill now holds it. They're working their way through, and the ball's put through on the right side near the corner flag. And still down there. Ball's played inside. It's about 30 yards from goal. Now serve to the edge of the ball. And Sarabia with the one time outside. It's rolling off. And it's going to be a throw in for Heritage Hills. 37-48. Dinchfield serving that ball up the right side. Trying to connect to Owens. Can't do it, but it is knocked out by Heritage Hills. Natalie Sarabia with the throw. Nice settle by Leah. Easy, Leah.
1: Yeah.
0: Well, served in here. Wow, that was a tight one. Foul on Washington. Hardly any contact. Free kick.
1: 37:08 on the clock here. Hatchet's up 1-0. We are in the second.
0: 10 yards inside the Hatchet half. Eddie Tills line six players across the box. Here's the ball served in the goal area. It's rolling right. Nobody has a handle on it yet. Here comes Owens out of the pack with it. Serving the ball up here to Ella. Ella Knipp. Ella Knipp plays the ball wide. Looking for Bubula out here on the right side. Now Alyssa plays the ball inside. It's a drop. Alyssa holding the ball. Fires a shot. Oh, it's a good shot. A diving save by a goalkeeper. Wow, there was a reckless play down inside. Chopped up. Going for the ball, she chopped a Heritage Hills player. The girl is down. She's up now. No whistle. Yeah, she finally gave a whistle.
1: Yeah, Lila Kress taking the worst part of that for the Lady Patriots there.
11: Hey, one more!
0: All right, we got a free kick here. Hatchets have pushed their line all the way up to the half field, midfield line. Now here comes ball at the left side. Race for the ball. Kenzie McWilliams serves the ball out. It'll be a throw in near midfield. Heritage Hills. And here's a throw. Lady Pat's trying to get control of Washington, swarming all over the ball. Sarabia now serves that ball up here looking for Leah Owens. Can't connect. Bell comes finally through. Bailey Cook does a nice job of trying to win that ball. It's knocked out. It's going to be a hatchet throw. All right, referee stopped the clock.
1: Yeah, we got a Lady Patriot down, Andrew. And that's Wendell who comes up gimpy, and that's not good for Heritage Hills.
0: Not at all. Second leading scorers. Had 14 goals in this season.
1: She is a senior. But,
0: All right. Sub has been made. The referee's running back into position. Clock is still stopped with 34:39 left. Looks like it's going to be a hatchet throw. There's a nice flick by Ella Knipp. Now the Patriots try to get the ball over the top. There's Kinsey Williams. The ball rolls wide right. It's served back to J.D. She managed to get the ball about 30 yards out, but not far enough. Here's a quick shot, but it's wide right. J.D. lets it roll off for a goal kick.
1: 34:08 on the clock here. Hatchets up 1-0. A couple of hatchet subs coming in.
0: Looks like Alyssa's Bublo.
1: Yeah, Strange coming in. And Owen's going out. Piper Young going out, too.
0: Yeah. All right, ball's put into play. Michaela Wall's giving some real hustle here. Michaela winning that ball, squaring it, trying to find somebody, but it's knocked out. And that's a Patriot throw. Okay, here's a throw. It's a good one. It's headed out by Stinchfield. Washington holding the ball now. That was Ella Strange. That ball was stuck under her foot. And the ball rolls off for a hatchet throw. It's just like a slugging match. Nobody really making two or three passes in a row. It's just get to the ball first and hammer it and see what happens.
1: This rolls out again for another Patriot throw.
0: Hatchet's on the throw, rather on the D. Patriot throw. Okay. Ball's put into play. It's a long ball up the middle. Here's Ella Knepp with the ball over the top, trying to find Alyssa Bublo, but that ball was a little ambitious, but it is knocked out for Hatchet throw. 32-08. Hatchet's up 1-0, clinging to that lead. McWilliams with a nice ball into that goal area. It's cleared out. Cook battling. Here's the ball's rolling to Hatchet goal. Kenzie Williams plays it back. There's a hammer by J.D. Gonzalez from her goalkeeper position. Kayla Walls with a nice foot. All right, here come. Oh, here's the ball right up the middle. It's a race for the ball. It's a dive by J.D. Gonzalez. The referees call a timeout again because of an injury. That was a 50-50 ball, and J.D. fell on it. And this player, I can't see who it is, but she came over the top and landed hard. Senior play by J.D. She's really playing solid. All right, it's going to be put back in play with Hatchet possession.
1: JD with kick.
0: Bounces high. Again, it's just a battle all over the place. Another ball over the top. It's a race back to the Hatchet goal. Trying to clear the ball wide. Sarabia trying to clear it, but it's knocked out by Heritage Hills. I'm concentrating here, Todd. All right, ball's 40 yards. It's picked off Stinchfield. Breckland with a great steal. Bublo trying to turn one-on-one, trying to serve the ball, change the field, but it didn't work. But here's another ball up the right side. And there's a hatchet that took a beating. No call. It's going to be a throw-in for Heritage Hills. Approaching the 30-minute mark, second half. Long throw up the left side. Sarabia giving chase. It's one-on-one battle. She's trying to turn. Finally knocks it out.
1: Yeah. Wendell back in for Heritage Hills on that exchange.
0: Hatchet throw. Now the ball's played back here to middle. It's rolling into Patriot territory, but Owen's trying to... No, that was Michaela Walls, or Ella Strange, rather, with the foul.
1: So it'll be a kick for Heritage Hills here.
0: All right, this is going to be a free kick right at midfield, or very close to midfield. Just keeps moving it back. It keeps getting worse. All right, but the Heritage Hills has put five players up by the goal area.
1: Asbury on the kick.
0: How was that? Not a foul. Wow.
1: And the kick rolls off the back. It'll come out for a goal kick for Washington, but, yeah.
0: You know, I'll just say that the calls are a little erratic. Referee is, there's some subs coming on. I don't know what's going on out there. Clock is moving.
12: Let's fly! Let's go!
0: All right, goal kick for the Hats. It's coming out. Ball is played in. Sarabia knocks the ball wide. Boy, I'd really like to see them retain possession, work it out of that box, because when we kick, take a goal kick, it just, oh, there's some real contact down there in the box. Nothing called. It's finally knocked out. Here, another Heritage Hills throw. It's a throw to the edge of the box. Cleared long back to midfield. There is Alyssa Bubo trying to turn. Still holding. Nice connection there. That was a nice one-timer by Kayla Walls.
1: Go out for a hatchet throw coming here. A couple subs coming in for Washington. Piper Young back in. Also Boger for Washington.
0: All right. It's another long ball. The goalkeeper is going to handle this on a one hop. Here's the kick. It's not a very strong one. Wow. There's a ball over the top. This is dangerous. Cook cuts her off. It's a slide tackle. And you can hear the Heritage Hills fans going nuts, but that you can call that a professional foul. But this thing is a dangerous spot. It's sitting about 26 yards dead center.
1: And that was Sylvia Wendell who will be taking the kick here.
0: And why did she stop the clock? Is she going to issue a card here?
13: Wandering around.
0: Yes, she did.
1: Yellow card.
0: A yellow card goes to Bailey Cook. Now she has to leave the field, but she can still come back in if coach so desires, but she's on thinner ice, put it that way. All right, free kick. This is a real tough spot because when Dell can really strike this ball on frame. 26:55 left.
1: Two person front to right on center here.
0: Wall. Need another body in there. Referee is counting off. She moves him back a foot. All right, we are ready. This is a big moment in this game. Lindell looks it over. There's the whistle. Here's the kick. It's driven. Oh, it's in the goal. JD got her hands on it, but it was hit in the upper left quad, and it went right through her hands. 26:51 left. We're now back to where we started. Well, you can almost see the tide building.
1: Yeah.
0: We have no control past midfield, and we just keep knocking it out, and they come back at us like ocean waves. So now we're going to have to figure a way to go forward. All right, so we're tied up at 1-1. 26-51 left in the game.
1: Bibolo gives a kick out front here for Washington.
0: There's Piper Young laying the ball up here inside, looking. Washington trying to do a little bit of job of controlling it, but ball's back, dropped back, played forward now. Washington wins that ball wide right. Ava Hill pushing the ball wide, trying to find Alyssa Bublo inside. And here come the Lady Patriots, can't get it out. There's a collision. It's going to be a throw in for Washington. There's another sub for the Lady Hatchets. I think it's Bailey Cook.
1: Yeah, Bubalo coming out, I believe. Yeah.
0: Throw in Washington deep in Patriot territory. Ball comes right inside the box. Hill drops the ball, trying to find Ava. Trying to find Leah Owens, but it's knocked out. Will be another Hatchet throw. Cook with the throw over there. Ball's put into play. Now the ball comes bouncing, but there's no one there. The goalkeeper scoops it up. It did get into the box. Here's the punt. And it knocks. Natalie Sarabia knocks the ball out. We're just ducked under 25 minutes. Score's knotted up. 1-1.
1: Roll out for another Patriot throw here. Another sub coming in for Heritage Hills.
0: All right. Here's the throw into the box. It's flicked on, cleared out by Sarabia. Rolling back to midfield where the Patriots will set it up. They get a little time to make some passes. Oh, it's knocked off.
1: Roll out for a Hatchet throw.
0: Jessica Boger made this a nice play. Hustling play. Here's the ball thrown in here. Rainey giving pursuit. It's down in the corner. Right in front of us now. Heritage Hills comes out of it. A long ball over the top. JD, you got to get out there. Ball's knocked back to midfield. There's a collision down there. Rolling back to midfield. Now the ball's knocked out. Everybody's on their feet again.
1: Both sides not too happy about the contact going on.
0: There's a ball popped over the top, but not hard enough to by Bailey. Ball is back to midfield.
1: And a whistle. And obviously a foul.
0: We're mystified as to what that was, but all right, free kick just inside the midfield line, 22:53 left. Here's the kick. It's a low line drive right in the edge of the box. One time, the ball's popped in the air. It's headed down deep, and JD's got the ball.
1: 22:40 here. We are tied at one here in the second.
0: It's a strong kick. It's going to sail over the heads. It's rolling down toward the corner flag of Heritage Hills.
1: It'll be a Hatchet throw here.
0: Hatchet throw. And here are some Hatchets coming on the field.
1: Owens back out. Also Bubalo.
0: Well, we got 22:16 left in this game to get a goal in. Hatchets have been doing a better job in these last 5 minutes of trying to connect passes ever since that Heritage Hill equalizer. is a ball played in the box area. Piper Young with a one time, but it was a lob right to the hands of the

0: Yeah, it looked like it was out.
1: 21-09, score tied in this sectional championship here at the Waltney Sports Center. All right, we will have a Heritage Hills throw in. All right, here's a long ball. All right, got a little room here. Leah Owens pushing it left. She's trying to turn the corner. And the ball's knocked out. It's going to be a hatchet throw, though. Oh, there was Michaela Walls.
2: Michaela tried to make a little space for herself. She gets called for
1: it. You don't have position. It's pretty easy call.
2: Yeah. Here comes a kick from Heritage Hills. That'll be Huffman.
1: Fine drive. Young with the settle. Walls hit the deck. Sarabia trying to connect that here. Does. Now a long ball up this right wing. Owens fires a quick shot. I'd rather see her. She had a little room. I'd rather see her push that to the goal and take that shot.
2: Yeah, that'll come out for a goal kick here.
1: I think she thought she was going to catch a goalkeeper by surprise.
2: Tied at one here. 19:25 on the clock here in the second.
1: I guess this is the atmosphere you want for a final, right?
2: Yeah.
1: Both fans, sets of fans are engaged, and it's both sides going at it.
2: Mackenzie Huffman on that kick.
1: Long ball to the right. Going to roll off, though.
2: A hatchet throw.
1: Leah Owens down here trying to receive this throw. He does. Nice touch around two people. Lays the ball out here for Ella Strange. Now Sarabia steps up and hammers that ball.
2: And a whistle. Another foul.
1: Apparently. All right, free kick for Heritage Hills.
2: And Mackenzie Hoffman has been, busy kicking this. She has one, too.
1: Here it is. Headed nicely by Leah Owens. Still in the air, bouncing around. Piper Young giving battle.
2: JD's on the ball. It rolls in the box. Maybe a missed handball.
1: Well, but here's the thing. When you're that close, okay, the referee doesn't have to call it because she didn't play the ball. She was defending against it. All right, here's the ball rolling to the Heritage Hills goal. It's wide left. There's a race for the ball.
2: Bubalo and Owens.
1: Leah Holing, one-on-one battle, getting shoved. Rolls off. Here's the quick throw. All right. I believe that ball was off.
2: Yeah. The hatchet throw here.
1: There's a nice service to the middle of the goal area. Played the ball wide for Piper Young. Still on the edge of the box over there, rolling wide right. Hatchet's come out of that. Here's the service. It's to the middle. It's a header. Oh, it's just diving save off the right post. Damn. Wow.
2: Boy, and
1: that was Leah Owens, I believe.
2: Yeah, what a nice shot there.
1: The service was from Ella Knepp, though. Yeah. She hung that thing perfect.
2: And give credit to Hildebrand for keeping that out.
1: Yes, that was a, it was a dive. She didn't exactly leave her feet, but.

0: She dove to her left. All right, here's the kick. Ball's down here in front of us. Cook giving chase. Easy, Bailey.
1: Your Washington throw.
0: All right. Here's the throw. It's a good one. Southridge wins, or Heritage Hills wins it. They push it to the edge of the goal. We're trying to play it wide, and we do finally.
1: It's going to roll out in the corner.
0: And that was Breckland shove. You know, when somebody turns their back to you, it's probably best just to back off, especially the way this referee's calling things. It's a free kick, though, out here about 10 yards from the corner flag, almost to the goal line. It's almost, it is like a corner kick, and it's better than a corner kick.
1: And
0: that's to pull everybody back into the goal now, this to defend.
1: Is Huffman to kick here. And we have seen her kicking duties here this whole second half.
0: All right. And here's the kick. And she did us a favor by kicking it off the goal.
1: Clock running here, 14:38. We are tied at one.
0: All right, there's the kick. Hatchett's controlling. Nice touch there. Oh, there's a trip.
1: Yep.
0: Adara Rainey made a nice touch around, and the Patriot got her foot. Hope that's not the injured foot.
1: Minutes on the clock here now. We are tied at one. It will be a Hatchett kick.
0: Oh, it's a nice service into the box. Keep her out, though. There's nobody there to receive it.
1: Lila Hildebrand, the keeper.
0: 13:47 left. Here's the kick back to midfield. Settled down by Heritage Hills. Stolen by Washington. Plays out here to Owens. Owens trying to get the ball over the top, but it's picked off by the Patriot backs. Washington still holding. Walls with a nice touch. Piper Young sent back to the left side. Stinchfield played it out, safely played it out. It was a good play by Breck.
1: Be a Patriot toss this time.
0: All right, ball put into play. Hatchett's doing a better job of stepping the ball and showing we're getting some runs. Another foul on Washington.
1: And, yeah.
0: just inconsistent. All right, free kick. About 42 yards off of the edge of the box. Here's the kick. It's hanging right at JD. She's got it. Saw it all the way. Interesting, Heritage Hills now has held another player in the back. I guess they feel like they can got the speed up top to
1: And now a whistle.
0: Finally, a foul on Heritage Hills. Whew.
1: Well, that was consistent with the one that was called on Washington right before that. Yeah.
0: I hope you listeners can't listen to the judges, referees right below us from Heritage Hills. All right, ball put back into play. Brought back to the middle. There's a ball coming through. Bailey Cook trying to give chase. Ball rolls off. I think they've awarded it to Heritage Hills.
1: Wendell will check out for the Lady Patriots. And Roton back in the lineup.
0: Here's the throw in. Poked back to the middle. That shot was partially deflected, but JD is out on it.
1: 10:55 here in the second. We are tied at one.
0: Ball coming. Okay. Great. It was a nice header by Heritage Hills. Oh, they laid that ball through. JD's got it. It was a good poke. Back to midfield. Heritage Hills bangs at one. Right up the middle. Nice touch by Cook. Plays that ball up here to Owens. Plays that ball. Cook kept a run up this left side. She disappears in the stands. But the ball is still live down there. And now they call it a throw-in, I believe. Can't tell who, though. Let's go, Lady Davis! 9:47. The clock continues to. It's a Washington throw. We are tied 1-1. Battle down in the corner. Still alive. Hatchett's come out of it. Try to square the ball. Touched by Sarabia. She's all the way up there on her back position. That could be a...
1: No,
0: she
1: call.
0: Did not call a pin. That was a takedown inside the box. Golly. Ball is still down there. Hatchett's battling. Finally cleared out to midfield. Wow. That could have been obstruction. That was not a penalty kick, but it would have been an obstruction. Washington breaks through. Oh, that is a foul! What in the world? She has called a goal kick on that? That is unbelievable. I wish she would explain that one, because that was at least obstruction, but she knocked up, she stepped in her path and deprived her of a play on the ball. Come on, Hatchett, take control of this thing. You're not going to get any help, that's for sure. Washington holds it. Owens has it 35 yards out. She's trying to work around one player. Caps the ball on her left foot. She fires a shot. It's into the wall.
1: Ball does poke through somehow there and keep her on it. Hildebrand with a kick back to midfield.
0: Hatchett's finally stepping up. They're really doing a good job. Those backs in the first half were allowing that ball to bounce in front of them. But like Sarabia on that play, that's what we got to have. Got to step to the ball.
1: 7:36 on the clock here. Still tied at one in the second.
0: Throw in down that right side. Washington gains control. Tries to play it inside, looking for Bublo, but can't connect. It's knocked out. Another Hatchett throw. Here's the throw into the box. One-on-one battle. Still down there near the corner flag, and it's knocked out for a goal kick.
1: Now 7 minutes on the clock.
0: Time continues to roll off, but I like the play of this last 5 minutes. Lady Hatchett, ever since that goal, it seemed like they have really decided to, they're not going to get any help. They're going to have to really pick it up. Here's the kick. Not very long. It's loose in there.
1: And there's a foul.
0: Finally, she blows a whistle on that shove from the back. It wasn't much.
1: No, it was not much. She has been decently consistent on that.
0: All right, now this ball from Ellen Knepp It's served right in, but it's one hop. A little shorter, maybe. Here's the kick. It's back to midfield. Ball's rolling down the right side. McWilliams and Cook are down there. And it will be a Heritage Hills throw with 5:44 left in this regulation time. I'm not even going to say it out.
1: Hatchet throw.
0: Leah Owens settling
1: that
0: the ball.
1: That bounces out. Now it is a Heritage Hills throw. Wendell on it out front.
0: Here's a shot. It's curls left. Let it ride. It was touched by a hatchet, so it's going to be a corner kick with 5:17 left.
2: Go, Patriots! Go, Patriots!
0: All right, corner kick. Clock is moving. It's under 5 minutes now. Heritage Hills puts six in the box. Here's the kick. It's floating right to the spot. It's rolling wide. Hatchet's escorted. Finally get it back here to midfield. Oh, there's a foul. Yeah. It's called on Alyssa Bublo. Boy, hurry it up. Don't give them a chance to set. And here's the kick. Driven to the far side. It's a nice turn by Knepp. She's driving the ball, laying the ball, trying to find someone to run off of her. Couldn't do it. Kayla Wall's giving chase over there. The ball's knocked back to midfield. Hatchet's control it. Knepp trying to make a run. It's knocked out of bounds.
1: Hatchet throw.
0: 3:51 left. There's a ball over the top. Can't connect with anybody. Washington giving a good effort, though. Here's a ball played. Stinchfield is over there. It's around Breck. Sailing the ball. Breck wins that battle back. Great tackle. Don't run at feet. Oh, the ball's rolling into the box. JD's got it.
1: 3:17. Gonzalez with a kick coming out.
0: It's a good one back into Heritage Hills territory. Ball chipped up. Here comes Cook. That's off of Heritage Hills. Saved by Leah Owens. She makes a touch around one player. Now she serves it. Bublo. Does find Bublo. Bublo trying to get the ball over to Ella. Ball wide, goes off, hatchet throw. Bailey Cook with the throw in. It'll be apparently a bad throw.
1: Be a Patriot throw now. 2:27 here, tied at one. Second half, Washington Heritage Hills.
0: All right, there's a throw-in. Nice play by Kenzie McWilliams. Ball's popped in the air back to midfield. It's bouncing high. Nobody owns it yet. Now here's the ball served up this right wing. She is unmarked. She's still holding it out here. Bailey is on her. Plays the ball to the middle. And the ball is knocked wide. It's going to roll off. I can't tell if it's a corner.
1: No, it's still in.
0: Still in. The ball now finally does roll out. It's a throw in for Heritage Hills.
1: Minute 32.
0: Down here in the corner, a battle. It's Leah Owens.
1: And Wendell back and forth.
0: Knocked wide. 1:17. Still a Heritage Hills throw-in. It's still pinning that ball down here. It's a long throw. It's a nice header by Owens out wide.
3: 1 minute, let's go!
0: The ball is in the box, but Washington's got a handle on it. Sarabia returns it.
1: And we got
0: ball's knocked out.
1: Got a whistle here.
0: She's strolling over. What? Who is that on? Oh, yeah. It's right on the edge of the it's on the left corner of the goal area. This is really dangerous. Give me a wall in there.
1: This is Wendell on the kick for Heritage Hills.
0: All right, we're rolling down. 23 seconds left. Here's the approach. Here's the kick. It's a line drive right on JD. She's got it. There's a long punt out. 11 seconds. A header by Alyssa. That's going to be it. 2 seconds, 1 second. That's it. All right, so we are tied at the end of regulation. Now I can say it, Al. We've got 2 7-minute full-time periods. There will be no break in between those. They'll just switch ends. The referee will call for a coin toss and see who wants to, which goal you want or which if you want to start. And we play 7 full minutes. There is no golden goal.
1: And we can say on the other football score that we have here, IU 20, Nebraska 17. That was the final in that one. So there you go. We'll take a break, and we'll get ready for OT period number one. It's coming up after this on Memories 107.9 WAMW.
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1: Back at the sports complex, we are going to OT number one. We've got two of those that are 7 minutes, and there's still a one and a one on that scoreboard at a tie, then it's penalty kicks after the 2 7-minute periods, but I'd like to see the Hatchets get one here in one of these 7-minute periods.
0: Well, the hopeful sign is that they were pressing the issue in the last 10 minutes, and you didn't see that kind of effort until Heritage Hills had scored the equalizer. So hopefully the girls can dig down and find enough energy to put this one away. Be merciful to the media, right?
1: How many OT games?
0: That's all we have. That's all we have. All right. Hatchets have the start. Ball is played over the top, rolling back here to the left back. Step up by Adara, but it will be a Lady Hatchet throw. It's Bailey Cook with the throw right on the foot of Leah Owens. Leah trying to put it through, but it got stuffed. And all Heritage Hills is doing, they're going, they have no midfield. They're just going right over the top, playing it long. Ball rolling wide right. Now it squirts down toward the goal area. And it rolls off for, I think, a throw in. Heritage Hills throw. No, he's called a goal corner kick. All right, Heritage Hills with the corner kick. 6 minutes left in the first overtime period. Here's the kick. It's floating into the box. It's knocked down by Washington and hammered long.
1: Yeah, Owens on top of that one. And Bubalo has it up front.
0: And she forces a unforced error. Heritage Hills knocks that ball out. Alyssa has such speed.
1: Sarabia with the toss this time.
0: A drop by Alyssa over here. Ella Knapp got bumped from the back. No whistle. Now Ella's on the ball. She plays the ball out here wide. Ella Strange trying to work with the ball, but it rolls off. And it's going to be a Lady Hatchet throw. Here's a throw into the box. And now it's hammered back to the midfield. Now the ball's knocked past the Hatchet backs. Cook recovering. Kenzie McWilliams. Players hitting the deck all over the place. Heritage Hill's trying to change the field. Hatchet's trying to clear it, but neither side's successful right now. Now the ball's poked out here to Adara Rainey. And Adara hammers the ball back to midfield. Does find Alyssa Bubalo, but oh, yeah, it's a good save.
1: That'll sail wide.
0: Knocked Hatchet out by Heritage Hills.
1: Hatchet throw coming here. Bailey Cook.
0: 4:19 in this first extra overtime period. As the ball does connect. Bubalo. Ava Hill with the shot, but it was right on the goalkeeper's hands.
1: Hildebrand boots this back past midfield. Header from the Hatchets.
0: All right. Leah Owens holding the ball, delivers the ball up here to Bubalo, looking for Ava Hill combination. They can't connect. The ball knocks out. Going to be a Hatchet throw. 3:34 left. This is a ball brought into the box area. It's a left footer, right? I think it was an attempted pass, but it was too strong. It went right to the keeper.
1: Hildebrand with the kick coming out for the Patriots. Back to midfield. Bounces once. Header.
0: It's flicked over the top. And now Washington has it. Still driving. It's Ava Hill. She pulls the ball wide. Now she brings the ball inside. Does find a Hatchet, but it's a shot! It's in the goal! It's Adara Rainey with the right footer in the upper left corner. And that came out of nowhere.
1: 2:48 on the clock.
0: What a rip. Keeper had no chance. It was drilled in the upper left quadrant of that goal. And now we've got to defend it for about 10 minutes. All right. Lady Hatchets up 2-1. All right. The ball's put into play. It's hammered long up the right side. Cook settles it, trying to work around players, getting some help. Throw in Heritage Hills. All right, there was a sub that had not left the field yet.
1: Here we go. Let's go. Reset for the throw here for the Patriots.
0: Dara Rainey wins that ball, hammers the ball up here, looking for Owens, but now the ball is delivered right back into the goal. The ball's popped in the air. It was 50-50 ball with goalkeeper Gonzalez. And the Heritage Hills player is still on the ground.
1: Yeah, I'm going to stop the clock here. She sent that sky high in the air, but then flew over the top of Gonzalez.
0: 50-50 ball.
1: Minute 55 on the clock here. It is stop.
0: And they needed all of JD's experience, quickness, and guts. They got all of them in that play. It will be a corner kick when plays resume. Right now, the player is...
1: Yeah, Kate Prier.
0: Who is she yellow carded?
1: Obviously, it's Washington.
0: Is that the goalkeeper? Yeah. This is very strange. JD has not left the field, but now she is. Yeah.
1: I think if Maddie could stare a hole through the official there, she probably has done it already.
0: Well, it's one of those 50-50 calls. But if you're gonna call that one, you gotta call that one down there that should have been a win in overtime or in regular time.
1: Well, you said Gonzalez goes out.
0: What's that number? Can you see that out?
1: That number one. So Castro,
0: they're actually right.
1: Yeah.
0: If she call a foul on that, that should be a penalty kick. They signaled a goal kick. I don't know how you can do that because obviously JD hit that ball and it popped a mile in the air.
1: Yeah. Well.
0: So here,
1: she did not. Well, it cleared JD on the kick. It did not hit her.
0: You think she just hit it high?
1: Yeah,
0: she got something.
1: Yeah,
0: on.
1: She hit it high, and JD wasn't okay on it. So that's why this is the goal kick.
0: Here's how you know a coach is mad. She's put JD up to be subbed in right now. No, no, no. Easy, guys. Move your feet.
1: And now, a whistle, and it will be a foul on Washington. And got to get settled back down here.
0: Yep. Free kick. About 40 yards wide of the right post.
1: This will be Charlotte Asbury on the kick for the Patriots.
0: Here's the kick. It's right at the goal. It's high.
1: That
0: oh, they hit
1: the
0: crossbar. It's still down there. Get it out, ladies. Wow. It did. It skimmed the crossbar. It wasn't a hard hit. But
1: be a corner kick coming up here. 54 seconds.
0: Here's the kick. It's a floater to the penalty area. There's a collision. The ball's in the air. It's bouncing. It's headed out. It's going wide right. Boy, it's wild in there,
1: yes,
0: folks.
1: It is.
0: Bodies flying all over the place. And she's finally called something.
1: Ball hit her. So she's going to
0: drop the ball to Washington.
1: Ball. And Washington finally gets that out of there.
0: Only got 19 seconds left. Rolls off. She misplayed it, so it's a hatchet throw.
1: 13 seconds now. Gonzalez will come in. Clock is stopped at 6.5. Will be a hatchet throw. Hatchet's up 2-1.
0: All right, that's going to do it. First period over. Second period, the teams will just walk across the line and switch ends, and we're back at it for another seven.
1: One thing's for sure, you can't say it hasn't been exciting.
0: This is what you want in a sectional final. You want two equal teams in a hard-fought contest.
1: So like seven more minutes on the clock here.
0: There could have been fouls down there in the box. I'll just have to say that. There was so much contact. The ball was head high. People were shoving, but it was both sides were at it. So referee decided to let it go.
1: 7 minutes here for Patriots are trying to even this up. Lady Hatch is trying to hold on to this 2-1 lead.
0: Patriots with the start. They drop it. Hammer the ball immediately. Guy's going to have to get control of that ball. It's in the box area. And it rolls off, I believe, for a corner kick. Do you believe the Hatches don't have a corner in this game? Isn't that interesting?
1: Yeah, it is interesting.
0: All right, corner kick. Dangerous opportunity here. Mark them up, girls.
1: That's Hoffman on the kick.
0: Here is the kick. It's a line drive right on the six. It's headed into the net. An unmarked. And we are tied.
1: Wow.
0: Well, you know what? If you don't go after the ball, and that in that case, that ball, that player was unmarked and hammered that thing with her head right in.
1: And now back even. Two's across the scoreboard here.
0: All right, so we've got 6 minutes to get this thing back. All the starters are on the field. Two have a yellow card. Rainey doing a good job of weaving through traffic, trying to connect. There's a ball up the left side. And that was a looked like Bailey Cook from her left back spot. Here's the throw in. Owens trying to hold it, caps the ball around. It's loose in the box still. Now it's pushed to the edge. Both sides battling. It's a left footer by McKenzie. Oh, there's an obvious shove by Ava Hill right in front of the referee.
1: 5:25 to go here in the second overtime period. We are tied at two.
0: Free kick. It's not in a dangerous position, but you can serve it into a dangerous position. Here's the service all the way to the box, hammered back to midfield. The one-timer they're looking for. Listen, now the ball squirts past the back. And the ball rolls off. It's going to be a Patriot throw. There's a break down the right flank. It's crossed. There's an open player, but she can't get anything on it. JD's got it.
1: 4:37 to go. And we got a Patriot down.
0: Well, it looks like a cramp.
1: Yeah.
0: Which it's cool enough day that
1: it
0: may not have taken enough water, but.
1: As we both take some water. So that clock is stopped at 4:34.
0: All right. It's trying to stretch it out. Ooh. Well, I'm sure both teams are exhausted, but having gotten to this point in their season with all the training, conditioning, the wins and losses, both teams want this thing really bad. The girl is still getting attention on her, cramping her leg, trying to pull it out, straighten it out. Now she's back on her feet, but you get that number? Is that is that Wendell?
1: No.
0: Kid?
1: 21.
0: That's what I thought it was.
1: That's a prayer.
0: Yeah.
1: who's been working hard too.
0: She is a starter. A little more cowbell, please.
11: What's up?
0: Well, there's a conference here between the AR and an official trainer, I believe. I don't know what the deal is. They've stopped play. The referee's holding the ball. I think going to release it to JD. Things get going here.
1: Oh, I think they're probably the car with the lights on. Maybe something else.
0: It's not exactly nighttime out here.
1: Exactly. Yeah, it's the car with the lights on.
0: That one?
1: Yeah.
0: I got it. Still got them on. We're playing. There it is. JD with the poke. Bouncing big. Another long ball over the top. Cook giving chase. Trying to work around. Now she clears it back to midfield. Looking for Bubalo. Alyssa battling. She gets the ball taken. Now the ball's hammered left. It's going to roll off for throw-in. Hatchett's coming this way. 4 minutes left in the second period of time.
1: Boy, there's a...
0: There's battle. A nice tackle.
1: Yeah.
0: Bubalo one-on-one out here on the right wing. Lays the ball in here. Looking for Ella Knepp. Ella just got hacked. Wow. No call. She got the ball first. Natalie pitches the ball up. Top of the box. It's headed out. Leah Owens has it. The ball is rolling. It's Arabia with the touch right here in front of us. Breck right her off. Nice job, Breck.
1: 3:08 on the clock.
0: Referee stopped the clock again.
1: Uh-oh.
0: I'm not sure she's got her card out.
1: Yellow card.
0: Wow.
1: That's for Ava Hill.
0: Another bizarre call. I will point out it happened right in front of the Heritage Hills fans, and they've been calling the game the whole game. I'm sure Washington has too, but we just happen to be sitting down here listening to all the refereeing. All right, it looks like it's going to be, I don't know, is this, I can't tell. Is it throw in or is it on the ground?
1: I can't see.
0: Should be a free kick.
1: Yeah, it looks like it's a kick.
0: I'm still waiting. All right, this scene is 3 minutes and 8 seconds left in the final period of play, and we will go to penalty kicks after that. Unfortunately, the Hatchets gave a goal up at the six-minute mark. All right, ball's in play. On the edge of the box, it's popped up in the air. Hatchets trying to work it out. The ball's through. Sarabia trying to clear. It's still at the edge of the box.
1: Here's Wendell with a shot.
0: Oh, my gosh. It was wide of the left post, but J.D. dove on it, and he dove late.
1: Clock is running. 2:40 here. Goal kick coming out for Washington.
0: All right, there's a kick to the edge of the box. It's rolling inside. It's going to roll off for goal kick.
1: 2:12 on the clock now.
0: I'd like to see him play it short just to move it up. As it is now, all the kids drop back to the end of her foot. The ball lost. Here comes Heritage Hills, played over the top.
1: Owens.
0: It's a long ball over the top. It's knocked down by, it's headed by Heritage Hills. Hatchett's on the move now. Ball is picked off by Heritage Hills.
1: Minute 25.
0: Ball's poked over the top. Both sides battling here. Ball rolls wide.
1: It'll be a Patriots throw. Minute 8 on the clock.
0: Big throw up this left side. JD's off her line. She's got it.
1: Under a minute now.
0: He's not a shot. All right, here's the ball back to midfield. Will be a, I think, a hatchet throw.
1: 40 seconds on the clock.
0: Ball dropped back, played up this left side.
1: It'll roll off.
0: Looking for
1: Patriot throw.
0: Nip. Still another throw. Now it's played over the top. It's a race for the goal. Played out wide by Sarabia. Nice job, Nat.
1: Damn.
0: Still 10 seconds left.
1: Wendell.
0: Here's the ball right into the box area. It's loose on the ground.
11: JD's got it.
0: JD's got it. Oh, my heart froze. All right. If you love penalty kicks,
1: and this is
0: you're
1: for
0: gonna
1: you.
0: Like this next segment.
1: All right, we'll take another break. We'll come back and get ready for the PK, and we will crown a sectional 31 champion. Who will it be? Find out when we come back.
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1: Back at the sports complex, it is, well, the penalty kick portion now.
0: Scenario, I think, is... we're all used to it. Each coach will choose five players to come out to the center circle, and then one at a time, they'll walk down, the referee will hand them the ball, and they'll take their penalty kick, the best out of five, which means if you stop the first two, well, let's see. I get mixed up on math. I guess you've got to stop three shots and make three. You're good to go. It's a tough way to end a soccer match, but you know, these kids have been going at it for 94 minutes, and the pros only play 90 minutes. So you know they're tired. They've been seeing cramping all over the field, and it's time to put a stamp on this thing and mail it. Now, it's interesting psychology on the penalty kick. Some keepers will stand out there and stare, and try to stare down a shooter. Others will stomp along the line. She has to stay on the line, but she can move along the line.
1: It's like going to the north end.
0: I'm not sure why that is. It's plenty of cars over there. There's a lot of people here in these stands. In fact, I think both stands are filled. It's been a while since I've seen that. But it's been a great game. Hard fought. Ebb and flow of the game. So at least we're not bounded by time here, Todd. Just being able to count to five, I guess. Well, I am not sure what we're waiting on.
1: Well, Shady's in the goal first.
0: The referee is over on the bench area. The ARs are ready. Okay, finally.
1: Yeah, let's see who's marching up here for the Patriots first.
0: Hatchets will go first. Oh, the Patriots, right.
1: Looks like number 11, Wendell. Sylvia, and we know she's very capable.
0: Yep.
1: So Wendell up first for Heritage Hills.
0: That's right, JD. Mix her up a little bit. Finally, the referee, when everybody's ready, she makes her entrance.
1: Go
0: Referee is talking to the shooter,

0: I believe.
1: It is Ava Hill. Lila Hildebrand, keeper for Heritage Hills.
0: All right, Ava looks at the goal, waiting on the referee's whistle. Here's the kick. Oh, it's off. Goalkeeper anticipated a shot to the left, and she dove on it, and it bounced off her knee. All right, who we have next for Heritage Hills?
1: Kenzie Hoffman. Kenzie, a junior.
0: And she Here's can... a kick. It's in the back of the net. All right, so it looks like, is that Breck? Brecklin Stinchfield, number 16, maybe?
2: Yeah.
0: 15, isn't it? Looks like Breck.
1: It is, 16.
0: All right. Four steps. All right, she eyes it, waiting for the ref's whistle, and here's the kick, and it's in the back of the net. Well, we needed that one real bad. Now we need a stop by JD.
1: So 2-1. Patriots on their third attempt. This is Elsa Gallardon.
0: All right.
1: Blarden, another senior for Heritage Hills.
0: Here's the whistle. Here's the approach. And it's in the net again. They're all gone to the right. All right, then. Now they've got three in. And if we miss this one, yeah, the next one will be a game decider.
1: Strange coming up. Ella, another one of these seniors for the Hatchets.
0: Yep. All right, Ella backs up, waiting for the ref's whistle. There it is. She approaches the ball.
1: It's in.
0: Got it in.
1: So 3-2.
0: Oh, the pressure really mounts on both sides now. Three to two so far. Heritage Hills. They haven't missed a shot. We need a save here.
1: Paige O'Reilly, I think, on this one.
0: So we have to hit this shot.
1: Stepping up is Ellen Emp.
0: Feeling the pressure, no doubt. Ella puts the ball down. You got to have this one. There's the whistle. Here's the approach. It's off. That's it. Heritage Hills wins in penalty kicks. Hit the crossbar and bounced out. Oh, Lady Hatchets came awful close, but they just didn't have enough to put it over.
1: Well, so officially 3-2 is the final here as the Patriots went on penalty kicks. We'll take a break. We'll come back. We'll have some closing thoughts here.

0: And a very hard-fought battle here for this sectional 31 championship, which goes to the Heritage Hills Patriots. We'll take a break, come back after this on Memories 107.9 WAMW.
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0: And back at the sports complex. Well, it came down to penalty kicks, Monty.
5: Yeah, the most unsightly and untasteful way it decided, but the girls had gone 94 minutes, and, you know, they had a chance to put them in like Heritage Hills did, but it does not take away from a really good season for Coach Lee and her Lady Hatchets. They got to the sectional final, and played every bit as tough as the conference champs did. And so congratulate Maddie on this season. It was a winning season, and it was although they didn't accomplish what they wanted, it was still a great season for them.
0: All right, and let's recap this, Monty. It was the Hatchets striking first in the first half at the 29-19 mark with the goal by Owens to put Washington up 1-0.
5: That was a beautiful goal. It was a 25-yarder, left-footed, and hit the upper right under the crossbar and made the net dance. It's a beautiful goal.
0: In the second half, it was at the 26-51 mark where Wendell evened things up. And
5: free kick. Yeah, it was drilled again. It was right under the bar, and it was hit so strong, J.D. didn't have a chance. Yeah. So that was the equalizer.
0: That kept it tied up until we went to the first overtime period, and at the 2:48 mark, it was Rainey putting the Hatchets up 2-1. And then it was answered at the 6:18 mark to tie things up in the first overtime period.
5: Yeah, that was really disheartening. I thought that Lady Hatchets had fought so well that they could hold off, you know, as many minutes as they played. But really, the game ebbed and flowed, and I thought Heritage Hills had more opportunities than Washington did. But the Hatchets made that goal stand up for a long, long time and just couldn't make it work all the way. Got a couple of tough non-calls down in the box. We both agreed could have gone the other way, but it didn't happen. And that's the way it goes.
0: So sectional 31 champions are the Heritage Hills Patriots.
5: They're all getting their picture taken in front of the goal. Coach Maddie is talking to her seniors. I know it's a tough time for when you play your last game and you know you're not going to be going to practice anymore. There's always a lot of tears and a lot of sadness. But once they recover, they'll look back on the season and they'll see they're pretty good.
0: Yeah, and some very good seniors that have played here. Monty, if we want to name those folks off.
5: We'll start Amara Underwood, Ella Strange, Ella Knepp, Kaylee Gutierrez, Genesis Gomez, Brooklyn Whitehead, Jerry Gonzalez. Gonna miss Jerry a lot. She had quite a she won her job 2 years ago and stayed between the pipes and proved herself to be an outstanding goalkeeper. I think everyone was surprised around the Hatchet camp that JD turned out to be such a good goalkeeper, but she really kept them in the game. She kept them in this game.
0: Yeah, and I mean, if you weren't a fan of either team, you got treated to a battle out here today and a good soccer match.
5: Well, you know, sometimes you get in the final and one team blows the other out. This was a nail biter. I mean, it was down to the very last kick, just about. And remember that this team was 16-2-1. I mean, they won almost every game they played. And here they were, actually, the Hatchets had them two times.
0: Yeah. I think, you know, that first goal scored by Owens really kind of popped him in the mouth a little
5: bit.
0: It did.
5: And I have to say, did we mention Leah? I don't think I did I? I did not. That's because she's a junior.
0: Yeah, that's why you didn't do that. Let's not move her out of here too quick.
5: I tell you, she really anchored that middle, and that's what the Lady Hatchets needed. She was a superb scavenger, meaning she won balls, and then she was able to retain the control on them and dish them off to somebody. That yellow card didn't slow her down one bit. So we're left with disappointment, I know. Coach Lee will have to take some time to lick her wounds. I'm speaking from personal experience, having 12 years of that. It's really a depressing time because you think more about the seniors that you won't be around. You have that connection as a team that you just lost. And every team just about in Indiana has that because they end their season with a loss. But the memories will come back, and they'll find that they as a player or a coach, you find yourself getting better in your memories.
0: All right. Well, I think we'll just let Maddie be over there with the seniors, and we'll let that go here. But sectional champions are the Heritage Hills Patriots. As we said, it went to penalty kicks, and 3-2 the final score officially here for the win for Heritage Hills. Yep. Bonnie, it's been fun.
5: It has been. I always look forward to podcasts with you.
0: More overtimes this year than we've done the entire time I've done this with you. So,
5: well, you add them all up, Al, and we've aged a whole year.
0: All right. We appreciate you listening this afternoon and congratulate the sectional champions, the Heritage Hills Patriots. 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

0: 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Our busy day continues here at the radio station. We are all over the place. And I mean all over the place. Okay, thanks to Big Al Williams and Monty Critchlow. An exciting game. Unfortunately, not the outcome we hope for Lady Hatchet fans. Heritage Hills Patriots are the girls' soccer sectional champions in PKs. I hate it when it goes down to that. Such a hard-fought game on both sides. But again, thanks for the call to Big Al Williams, Monty Critchlow. Job well done. RTC Communications, big party continuing on Main Street tonight. That festival will continue into the evening hours. We have moved down to Petersburg for the final night of the Buffalo Trace Festival now. We're set up right on the square, downtown Petersburg, right next to the stage. I've got two big tour buses to my right. Brandon Davis is here, and heard his sound check. Absolutely phenomenal. And, of course, Nashville recording artist, American Idol champion Chase Beckham is also here tonight. So two great names. We got some local acts getting ready to warm things up and get you fired up. And we've got some lawn chairs already set up, ready to go. The rides in the Midway going strong. It's $12 for armbands. And, man, there is a lot of big rides, small rides, anything in between. The beer garden is open here at the Buffalo Trace Festival once again. So for those 21 and older, and there's about 40 vendors with all kinds of food. Every food that has been made, there could be made at a festival, is here tonight. So Petersburg Buffalo Trace Festival, final night going strong tonight. And coming up here in just a little bit, Brandon Davis will be joining us. I'm looking forward to visiting with him. And then around 5:30, Chase Beckham will be on the air with us to tell us what to expect with their big performances tonight. Our sponsors from Buffalo Trace, a big thank you to Kelly Durnall, Remax Elite Agent, Stevens Fence and Land. Thank you so much. A Moment in Time with Lindsay Nally. Thank you again to Lindsay. Benner Heating and Air in Petersburg. 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So, again, if you're out and about, come on down to Petersburg for the Buffalo Trace Festival. It's the final night, and we've got a jam-packed evening of great entertainment planned for you. Stay tuned as we talk to Brandon Davis and Chase Beckham and get you set for tonight's big festival in Petersburg. I'm Dwayne Shake, out and about. Busy on this Saturday and loving every minute of it. If it's a party, you know we'll be there on WAMW.
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7: Here's a look at your forecast from the ABK Flooring Weather Center. This afternoon, it's cloudy with a slight chance of showers, highs near 73. 70% chance of showers tonight with lows in the mid-50s. Tomorrow, to round off the weekend, it's a 30% chance of showers, highs sticking around the mid-70s. Clear skies tomorrow night with lows near 57. Monday for Columbus Day, mostly sunny and it warms up with highs near 86. Lows in the mid-60s Monday night.
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1: News this hour from Town Hall, I'm Mary Rose. Hurricane Isaias made landfall in the Sunshine State as a Category 2 hurricane on Friday. Florida Governor Ron DeSantis describes what he is seeing and hearing about storm damage.
2: I think our structures handled the storm very well. The problem is that the storm knocked over a lot of trees, and so your house, the roof probably didn't blow off on this, but if the tree fell on your house, then obviously that's a very difficult situation. So the trees and what the wind did to that has definitely caused a lot of issues with damages to structures, but also just with the debris and being able to clear.
1: A Los Angeles County Fire Department team is helping Panama after a major earthquake and serious aftershocks there on Friday. Rich Cassone with details.
3: The 7.7 magnitude quake struck the nation Friday afternoon, damaging buildings. It was followed by a huge 6.6 magnitude aftershock and dozens of others. 10 members of the department's International Urban Search and Rescue Team have deployed. The team includes firefighters, structural specialists, and a medical doctor. Captain Aaron Caton explained the mission.
4: We're going to go and do what we do best, which is help people in need. Our personnel are currently the world's expert in rescuing and collapsed buildings.
3: The team deployed Friday night. LACFD also said that its full 79-member heavy rescue team is on alert. I'm Rich Cassone.
1: President Trump is urging Ukrainian President Zelensky not to attack Russian refineries. The president accused Zelensky of causing a global fuel problem by targeting the facilities with drone strikes. The president made the comment today before departing for a GOP rally in Tennessee. He told reporters outside the White House that the Ukrainian people need to elect a new leader. More on these stories at townhall.com.
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7: Here is your weather forecast from the ABK Flooring Weather Center. For this evening, look for increasing clouds, an overnight low of 59. A 30% chance of showers, mainly in the afternoon, late tomorrow, mostly cloudy with a high near 75. Tomorrow night, showers, possibly thunderstorm in the overnight. Look for an overnight low of 58. For Sunday, showers and thunderstorms are likely, mostly cloudy with a high near 72.
8: And a good afternoon. We are out and about again in full force, busy weekend, and our stop here is Petersburg, the Buffalo Trace Festival. It is the final day. It is an exciting day as we've got some jam-packed entertainment. Just listening to one of the warm-up bands get ready to rock and roll. And we are excited and honored to be joined by Brandon Davis, who is going to take the stage as the co-headliner tonight, right before Chase Beckham. Brandon, thank you so much for being with us.
9: Man, I appreciate y'all having me.
8: Absolutely. I heard your warm-up. I love it. You know, we talked about this when we did our interview earlier this week. That traditional country music sound is back to life in full force, and I can't stress enough how much I love that sound. That's country,
9: there's nothing that beats it, in my opinion. Nothing that beats it. And we really love being able to bring it to life on the stage.
8: travel with the family. I've had a chance to meet a few of them. Yeah. You make it a true family experience. Tell us a little bit about your family.
9: You better believe it. We've got 8 of us on the bus, just my family, plus 3 band members. And we've even got one of my daughter's friends this weekend. But we've got 6 kids. We love being able to travel and just see the country with them. There's an 11-year-old, 10-year-old, an 8-year-old, 7-year-old, and 2 18-month-olds, plus me and my wife. So we're making the most out of every single tour stop.
8: Did I see sometimes you get some help from a couple of them? Is that right?
9: Sometimes I get some help from a couple of them, especially with the babies. The babies are everybody's best friend right now.
8: Well, your tour is so busy. I mean, you were telling me your tour schedule. You are really making the rounds on that bus.
9: You better believe it. Putting some miles on it.
8: You're going to go straight from here to Pensacola. Best safe travels there. Luckily, hopefully it's still there, right?
9: Yeah, knock on wood.
8: Tell us about your show tonight. Tell fans what they can expect from the Brandon Davis Show.
9: Man, the show tonight is going to be bringing the country that I knew and loved growing up. It's going to be bringing that back to the stage through ways of original music. It's not covers. This is songs that have been written by me and a lot of other fellow co-writers that come from the heart and hopefully bring forth some good family values and make you feel good, make you want to move, make you want to dance, and hopefully you found a new favorite song tonight.
8: I love it. I absolutely love it. You got a great band behind you, too. We need to give them props. We need to give them props, too.
9: Yes. Yeah. Shout out to all 3 of them. Brandon Reese. We've got Matthew on the bass. We've got Nathan on the drums. They rock it out, and they really do an amazing job.
8: Well, some of those, you're going to cover some. I heard you do a little Garth Brooks there on your warm-up. Can't not love Garth, right?
9: Oh, yeah. Got to love Garth. I've got a little bit of family history with Garth, so.
8: I love it. Well, again, you've been here to Petersburg before, by the way.
9: Oh, yeah. I think this is our 2nd or 3rd time.
8: Well, they love you.
9: We're excited to be here.
8: You're doing something right if you're asked back, right?
9: Oh, yeah.
8: Well, welcome to Petersburg once again. Welcome the whole family. Thank you so much. We can't wait to the show. What time are you going to take about?
9: I think we'll be on there about 7:30, so we'll be rocking and rolling around then.
8: Can't wait. Brandon Davis again, one of the featured headliners tonight here at the Buffalo Trace Festival. Brandon, thank you so much, and we look forward to it.
9: Man, thank you for having me on.
8: You bet. Again, come on out. The music, first band is doing some warm-ups right now. It is going to be a perfect night. There's a nice breeze. The sun is gone. And there's no rain. There's no rain. We're all good, I promise you. Petersburg Buffalo Trace Festival, final day, right on the square in downtown Petersburg. Dwayne Shake for WAMW.

Classic Hits, Memories 107.9 WAMW. It is the Buffalo Trace Festival. We've got our opening band getting them warmed up, the Patoka Valley Gang. And I tell you what, these guys are amazing. A little bluegrass to start things off tonight. I want to thank our Buffalo Trace sponsors, Home Building Savings Bank right here in downtown Petersburg, Dustin Schneer, your Indiana Farm Bureau agent, Better Heating and Air here in Petersburg, A Moment in Time with Lindsay Nally, Stevens Fence and Land, and Kelly Dernal, your REMAX Elite agent. Thank you to our local sponsors for bringing you the coverage, community-minded sponsors. I tell you what, man, this opening band has got a nice crowd here this evening. And people are enjoying it. It's a great story. They have not been together for 30 years. The Patoka Valley Boys featuring Tony Rothrock and Mike Sumner. And they have reunited to kick off this festival.

0: and older. And again, all the bands are here ready to rock the stage for you this evening. We've got a jam-packed night here at the Buffalo Trace Festival. Final night, so make sure you come on out to Petersburg, Indiana, and join the celebration. I'm Dwayne Shake for WAMW.
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7: Here is your weather forecast from the ABK Flooring Weather Center. For this evening, look for increasing clouds, an overnight low of 59. A 30% chance of showers, mainly in the afternoon, late tomorrow, mostly cloudy with a high near 75. Tomorrow night, showers, possibly thunderstorm in the overnight. Look for an overnight low of 58. For Sunday, showers and thunderstorms are likely, mostly cloudy with a high near 72.
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0: 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For more information, follow the Tri Kappa Facebook page. 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The City of Washington Parks Department will present a trick-or-treat safe stop once again at Eastside Park on Halloween night, Saturday, October 31st. This will be a half-mile walking trail with several stops along the way. The trail starts at the park office and continues north along the sidewalk around the park. If you want more information or if you would like to participate, contact Kip Kelly at the Parks Department at 812-254-6010. And don't miss the Halloween safe stop at Eastside Park on Saturday, October 31st from 5 to 7:30 p.m. The annual Odin Harvest Festival is a vibrant, family-friendly fall celebration that brings the community together for a full day of food, fun, and hometown tradition. This year's Odin Harvest Festival will be on Saturday, October 24th from 11 a.m. to 6 p.m. on Main Street in downtown Odin. 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The Odin Harvest Festival, Saturday, October 24th from 11 to 6 on Main Street in downtown Odin. 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
1: Here is your weather forecast from the ABK Flooring Weather Center. For this evening, look for increasing clouds, an overnight low of 59. A 30% chance of showers, mainly in the afternoon, late tomorrow, mostly cloudy with a high near 75. Tomorrow night, showers, possibly thunderstorm in the overnight. Look for an overnight low of 58. For Sunday, showers and thunderstorms are likely, mostly cloudy with a high near 72.
0: Back at the Buffalo Trace Festival in Petersburg, I'm Dwayne Shake on Memories 107.9. Enjoying the sounds of the Patoka Valley Boys, our warm-up band tonight, and Connor Lovelace is here to take the stage next. We have a jam-packed lineup of some great entertainment for you this evening, and folks are starting to gather. It looks great here in Petersburg, right on the square. Thanks to our sponsors, again, A Moment in Time, Lindsay Nally, Better Heating and Air in Petersburg, Dustin Schneer, your Indiana Farm Bureau agent here in Petersburg, Steven Spence and Land, Kelly Dernal, your REMAX Elite Agent, and Home Building Savings Bank. A big shout-out to those sponsors. Coming up, we're going to talk to Chase Beckham. He's going to be with us here in just a little bit to tell you about his big set tonight. He is the headliner from Nashville, American Idol champ. Real excited to have him in Petersburg tonight, and a lot of people excited to see that show. So that's on the way here in just a little bit. We are out and about in Petersburg, broadcasting live on a beautiful night. There's a nice breeze. This is a fall night. This is a great night to celebrate the Buffalo Trace Festival and come out and enjoy some live country music. We'll see you here For Memories 107.9 WAMW, I'm Dwayne Shake on the Square in Petersburg.

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5: Here is your weather forecast from the ABK Flooring Weather Center for this evening. Look for increasing clouds, an overnight low of 59. A 30% chance of showers, mainly in the afternoon, late tomorrow. Mostly cloudy with a high near 75. Tomorrow night, showers, possibly thunderstorm in the overnight. Look for an overnight low of 58. For Sunday, showers and thunderstorms are likely. Mostly cloudy with a high near 72.
2: And we're back here at the Petersburg Buffalo Trace Festival, and what an honor it is. We got a special guest here. His name is Chase Beckham, American Idol winner, of course, straight from Nashville, performing here at the Buffalo Trace as our headliner tonight. Chase, welcome to Petersburg, man.
6: Happy to be here. Thanks for having me.
2: You betcha. Well, I don't know where to start, man. I just love your music. I love what you're doing out there. You're staying busy. You're writing new stuff. For those that are coming to the show tonight, tell them what to expect from a Chase Beckham show.
6: Oh, man. I mean, we try to cover all our bases. We try to do the old stuff that everybody knows and enough new stuff, and then also, you know, drizzle in some of the stuff that is that we're getting ready to release and see how everybody, you know, engages with it. So we're really excited to be here tonight.
2: Well, I mean, this is where it's at. This is the heart of Americana. Literally, you're on the main street in the middle of town, sir.
6: Yep. We are. Yeah, this will be a fun one. And looking forward to seeing how everybody interacts with the new music and the new stuff that we got going on, and hopefully everybody here enjoys it.
2: Well, you're staying busy, like I said, on the road quite a bit, putting some miles on that bus.
6: Yeah, we are. That's our second bus this year, so that's number two. We've already broke one down.
2: Well, I'm glad you made it here okay, sir. That's for sure.
6: We made it here all right.
2: Absolutely. Well, the warm-up bands are just getting us fired up here tonight. The weather is perfect. It's a good fall down-home festival. Yep. And live country music, it doesn't get much better than that.
6: No, it doesn't get better than this. This is what you're looking for anytime you want to go out, watch live music, hang out, get to see a great band. You couldn't ask for better weather than this. And I think everybody out here is enjoying it pretty good.
2: I got to ask you, last time I talked to you, we were on the phone and you were out fishing. Did you catch anything?
6: I did. I caught a fish. So it's a, you know, it was valid. I did bring one fish on the boat. Me and my wife, we just started fishing that lake by our house, so we're figuring it out. But every time I fished, I pulled a fish on the boat, so we're good.
2: That's impressive. That's impressive. You know, it's the thrill of the hunt. That's all that counts.
6: That's what it is right there.
2: In the end of it. And what kind of good eating you're going to have that night, right? I loved it, though. That was great. Well, again, Chase Beckham in Petersburg, Indiana tonight. He's your headliner going on stage right about 8:30, 9 o'clock. You don't want to miss it. Bring your lawn chairs out. This is an absolute free show. Chase, welcome to Petersburg again. It's so great to have you on the program, and we're looking forward to a great night of live music.
6: Looking forward to playing for y'all, and can't wait to sing for you.
2: You bet. Chase Beckham, thank you so much again. Come on out to the Buffalo Trace Festival in Petersburg tonight.

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1: News this hour from Town Hall, I'm Mary Rose. President Trump holds a large GOP rally in Tennessee today in Clarksville. The president predicts good things for Republicans in Tennessee.
2: On November 3rd, we are going to reelect Bill Hagerty to the United States Senate. Thank you, Bill. Great guy. You're a great guy. We're going to send Marsha Blackburn to the governor's mansion. She's going to do a great job.
1: Hurricane Isaias made landfall in the Sunshine State as a Category 2 hurricane on Friday. Florida Governor Ron DeSantis says the cleanup is just beginning.
3: We're going to continue working. I know that this was a storm that had a broad impact. It's not just Okaloosa County where it made landfall. And we understand that there was damage that stretches really from the Alabama-Florida line all the way into the far eastern parts of the Florida panhandle.
1: One person is dead, four others are injured in a wrong-way crash early Saturday on Staten Island.
4: The NYPD says it happened at around 5:30 in the morning near Exit 8 on the West Shore Expressway. A 66-year-old woman driving a Kia Seltos headed south collided with a Range Rover that was going north in the southbound lanes. At that point, a third vehicle, a Jeep, which was also headed south, crashed into both cars. The driver of the Kia was dead at the scene. The other two drivers and a passenger in the Jeep were taken to Richmond University Medical Center in stable condition. I'm Larry Kofsky.
1: A California city is declaring a local emergency after high tides from the Pacific Ocean surged onto streets of Newport Beach, south of Los Angeles. City officials have crews working, trying to fix that and getting ready for the next tide.
5: Millions will vote soon, but do they really know the issues? Now, Rob Schmidt is on Newsmax tonight talking about the war for America's future. Rob Schmidt reveals that many Americans are embracing socialism, especially young people. Rob exposes the hidden dangers of socialism and its war on our freedom. He says the big media won't tell you the truth about President Trump and his real record. A secure border, biggest tax cuts in history, inflation under control, lowest drug prices, largest crime drop ever, and so much more. Rob has the whole story on Trump and the media. So watch Newsmax on cable tonight. 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
7: Here is your weather forecast from the ABK Flooring Weather Center. For this evening, look for increasing clouds, an overnight low of 59. A 30% chance of showers, mainly in the afternoon, late tomorrow, mostly cloudy with a high near 75. Tomorrow night, showers, possibly thunderstorm in the overnight. Look for an overnight low of 58. For Sunday, showers and thunderstorms are likely, mostly cloudy with a high near 72.
8: We're back at the Buffalo Trace Festival in Petersburg, and the MC tonight is Ron Rhodes. He's been with it. How long have you been doing this now, Ron?
9: It's been a while. I mean, it's probably about 10 years, I think, at this point. So, yeah, I mean, at least 10 years, I'd say. I was wearing the big buffalo hat that one year, too, so that's been a while, I know, for that. But I love it. I love coming up here.
8: It is great, isn't it? I mean, it's just a down-home great festival. It never ceases to amaze me the talent they get in Petersburg, too. These are big shows.
9: They've had some big acts up here, and they've got some big ones now. You've got an American Idol winner is going to be here. Of course, local legend, I guess, Connor Loveless. is going to be up here on the stage here pretty soon. So we've got, I mean, people coming in from out of town, I guarantee you, to watch some of these acts. I love the fact that they're able to pull in some big names. And I think Kelly Cook is a big part of that right there. She works really hard behind the scenes. The mayor, R.C. Clips, you know, he's a big proponent of this as well. So I love that they're doing this again. I love that we're out here on Main Street, you know, Highway 57. I mean, there was a year that we were kind of tucked back into the neighborhood a little bit. But we're back out here on the main drag. I love it.
8: Well, the question of the hour, Ron, and you got controls of this. They tell me, you know, you're the certified meteorologist here. Keep that rain away. Can we do it?
9: I think we're going to keep most of the rain away. How about that? We've had a few drops out here. We might see a few more drops and maybe a stray shower. But it looks like the heavier stuff is going to stay to our east and down to our south. And they can have it. You know what I'm saying? So, no, I think it's going to turn out great. And what I like about it right now is the fact we've got some overcast, but it's keeping the temperature down. I mean, if it was straight sunshine, I mean, even though it was a nice weather week, when I was down there, you know, at the Fall Festival in Evansville earlier this week, it was getting a little hot, you know what I'm saying, with that sunshine beaming on down and all those deep fryers going, you know.
8: I bet,
9: it's not
8: yeah.
9: hot tonight here in Petersburg. It feels great.
8: It's been, I mean, I've been tracking this thing, watching it, you know, and it's been crazy. So we were expecting a complete washout tomorrow, and now they've even scaled back tomorrow's chances of rain, which is, it's crazy, you know.
9: Yeah, it didn't really provide as much rain as what was expected. And that's one of the things that, you know, it fascinates me even to this day. It's like, I mean, we know a lot. These computers have gotten a lot better, but at the same time, it's like, you know, there's still things that surprise you. And really, tropical systems can surprise you a lot because they can be really erratic. This one pulled a little bit farther to the east, and I don't think anybody's minding that at all.
8: Well, you got some work to do. I know you're taking the stage and emceeing tonight. You always do a fantastic job, Ron. And thank you so much for talking with us and holding off this weather this evening.
9: I'm going to do all I can.
8: We first and foremost give the credit to the good Lord above.
9: Yeah, there you go.
8: But then it comes down to the meteorologist second. How about that?
9: Well, we do a pretty good job of delivering the message anymore. I think that's what it boils down to. Yeah, we're not controlling it, but I think we've got a pretty good handle on what's going to happen in the near future. And I think we're going
8: to
9: be all right tonight.
8: If I've said it once, I've said it 1,000 times. You got to be crazy to be a meteorologist in Indiana. I give you Exhibit A yourself, huh?
9: That's right, man, because it changes all the time, but that makes it fun. That's a challenge, you know?
8: Yeah, because if you're in California or Florida,
9: oh, there's no challenge.
8: Sunny.
9: There.
8: There's no challenge. Yeah, who wants that?
9: Yeah, I want Indiana weather.
8: Ron, thank you so much. Welcome back to Petersburg.
9: Oh, it's good to be back.
8: All right, again, come on out to the Buffalo Trace Festival. We're having a great time right on the square in downtown Petersburg tonight on Memories 107.9 WAMW.

0: We're back at Buffalo Trace Festival in Petersburg, right here in downtown Petersburg, literally on the square. I mean, it's downtown Petersburg. Connor Loveless performing right now with his buddy from college. The Patoka Valley Boys just wrapped up. What a treat that was. Ending with the I'll Fly Away. Had the whole crowd singing along. Crowd still filing in. The weather. Actually put my jacket on. It is getting a little bit cooler, but that's not a problem. The rain is holding off, and it's fall, y'all. So, I mean, you expect a light jacket. That's okay. But come on out and enjoy the Petersburg Fall Festival. Thank you to our sponsors. These guys are great. We want to thank Benner Heating and Air right here in Petersburg. Dustin Schneer, your Indiana Farm Bureau agent, also here in Petersburg. Home Building Savings Bank, Petersburg and Washington, located right here, smack dab in the middle of the Petersburg Buffalo Trace Festival. A Moment in Time, Lindsay Nally. She does fantastic photos. She did our son's senior pictures. She's great. Steven Spence and Land, and Kelly Durnell, your REMAX real estate agent. It's the place to be, Petersburg, Indiana, Buffalo Trace Festival. Headliner tonight, Chase Beckham. Real excited to have Chase Beckham here. Had a chance to talk to him earlier. Meteorologist Ron Rhodes is the MC tonight. Brandon Davis is here as the co-headliner. And as we said, Connor Loveless is on stage right now. So great entertainment. Rides for the kids, $12 armbands, food galore, and the beer garden is open with cold drinks for those 21 and older. It's all part of Buffalo Trace on the square in Petersburg. We're out and about broadcasting live on this busy Saturday night for WAMW.
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0: for increasing clouds, an overnight low of 59. A 30% chance of showers, mainly in the afternoon, late tomorrow, mostly cloudy, with a high near 75. Tomorrow night, showers, possibly a thunderstorm in the overnight. Look for an overnight low of 58. For Sunday, showers and thunderstorms are likely, mostly cloudy, with a high near 72.
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0: back at the Petersburg Buffalo Trace Festival again. Having a great time tonight, meeting lots of folks, and the crowd's still filing in again. Beautiful night for the final day of Buffalo Trace. Headliners tonight will be Brandon Davis. He takes the stage next. Talked to him earlier. Super nice guy. Traveled with his family and the band, and they are keeping a busy tour schedule for this month and making a stop at Petersburg tonight. He's been here before, and they wanted him back for more. He's very, very talented. Brandon Davis takes the stage next, and your headliner tonight is Chase Beckham, a Nashville recording artist. Of course, his number one hit single, 23, did quite well for him, and he's worked on some new stuff. He's going to premiere for you tonight here at Buffalo Trace, as well as feature some of his legends that he grew up with, some of his idols that he will play on stage tonight for you as well. So you're in for a definite treat here at Buffalo Trace for the final night. Lots of food. Again, the beer garden is open. There's tons and tons of vendors. The rides, $12 for the unlimited ride bracelets, which is a fantastic deal. Again, just a great time to come out to the square in the heart of downtown Petersburg and join in the festivities. Our sponsors tonight, thanks to Home Building Savings Bank right here in the heart of Petersburg. 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A Moment in Time with Lindsay Nally, some of the best photos. She's one of the best in the business. A Moment in Time with Lindsay. We've got Stevens Fence and Lawn. Big shout out to Stevens Fence and Lawn and Kelly Dernal, your REMAX Elite agent. Again, thank you so much for your support of this year's Buffalo Trace Festival and our coverage here on Memories 107.9. Connor Loveless on stage right now. Brandon Davis is up next. Still plenty of time to come out and join at the Buffalo Trace Festival in Petersburg. We are out and about on this beautiful Saturday night for WAMW.
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5: Here is your weather forecast from the ABK Flooring Weather Center. For this evening, look for increasing clouds, an overnight low of 59. A 30% chance of showers, mainly in the afternoon, late tomorrow, mostly cloudy with a high near 75. Tomorrow night, showers, possibly thunderstorm in the overnight. Look for an overnight low of 58. For Sunday, showers and thunderstorms are likely, mostly cloudy with a high near 72.
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0: Wrapping up our broadcast tonight from the Buffalo Trace Festival in Petersburg. But let me tell you what, folks, it's just getting started again. Plenty of time to come on out and get you a good spot. Bring your lawn chairs. Bring a light blanket, some jackets. The night air settled in. But I'm telling you, I would take this anytime over heat. It's a good fall night for a good down-home fall festival. That's what we got right on the square in Petersburg at Buffalo Trace. It is worth a visit, I promise. We've got Brandon Davis waiting in the wings. He will take the stage next. And then our headliner tonight, Chase Beckham, American Idol champ, and, of course, Nashville recording artist with the number one hit single, 23. You're going to hear that one, I promise. You're going to hear so many others he's been working on. Chase talked to him earlier on the radio. Super nice guy, and he is ready to bring it in Petersburg tonight. So come on out. Still time to get a good spot and enjoy the music and bring your appetite. Get some good food. Man, the smell of food is in the air here in Petersburg. What a night as we wrap up Buffalo Trace Festival. I want to give a big shout-out to Mayor R.C. Clips, Josh Flint, everybody involved in the Discover Downtown Petersburg group. They have put on another successful festival, and it just keeps getting bigger and better every year. 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From Buffalo Trace, right in downtown Petersburg, smack dab, where the road is closed because we've got us a festival going on. I'm Dwayne Shake on Memories 107.9. 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
6: 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Here is your weather forecast from the ABK Flooring Weather Center. For this evening, look for increasing clouds, an overnight low of 59. A 30% chance of showers, mainly in the afternoon, late tomorrow, mostly cloudy with a high near 75. Tomorrow night, showers, possibly thunderstorm in the overnight. Look for an overnight low of 58. For Sunday, showers and thunderstorms are likely, mostly cloudy with a high near 72.
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1: News this hour from Town Hall, I'm Mary Rose. President Trump holds a large GOP rally in Tennessee today in Clarksville. He's addressing regional issues and speaking to supporters. The large event puts the campaign spotlight on Tennessee voters ahead of Election Day. And the president highlights the successes of his administration.
2: We have done more than any president in 2 years. There's never been a front 2 years like we've had. And by the way, we had a great first term. Our first term, we had the greatest economy in the history of our country, and we're blowing it away. In the real economy, we are blowing it away. We have $21 trillion being invested in our country, more than at any time for any country, anywhere in the world.
1: The NYPD has a man in custody who allegedly slashed two people while barricaded inside a Queens apartment late Friday. Reporter Larry Kosky has the details.
3: One cop responding to the scene just before midnight fired off a round as officers tried to get into the Edgemere apartment. No one was injured. Once inside, police found a 53-year-old man slashed on his hand and arms and a 57-year-old woman with wounds to her hand and feet. The alleged slasher, age 52, was taken into custody. The two victims were taken to Jamaica Hospital in stable condition. I'm Larry Kosky.
1: Cleanup and recovery efforts are underway across the southeast as remnants of Hurricane Isaias weaken and move further inland. The National Weather Service says the storm is now breaking apart over central Alabama after making landfall last night near Destin, Florida, as a Category 2 hurricane. Four people have been killed, two in Florida and two in Alabama, and nearly 700,000 customers remain without power. More at townhall.com.
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6: Here is your weather forecast from the ABK Flooring Weather Center for this evening. Look for increasing clouds, an overnight low of 59. A 30% chance of showers, mainly in the afternoon, late tomorrow. Mostly cloudy with a high near 75. Tomorrow night, showers, possibly a thunderstorm in the overnight. Look for an overnight low of 58. For Sunday, showers and thunderstorms are likely. Mostly cloudy with a high near 72.
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I hope you're having a fantastic weekend. I'm Trixie. Thanks for letting us tag along with you. Richard Marks on the way, Ace of Base as well. And this one written by Randy Meisner of Poco, who also happened to sing lead on this track after he joined the Eagles. Here they are. Take it.

0: It's official. The morning shakeup is preferred by 4 out of 5 dentists that love ridiculousness.
1: No, we're not talking about that show that's on that network that used to play videos.

0: Love him. That's Richard Marx and Right Here Waiting. Song that was initially offered to Barbara Streisand, but she turned it down, said that was really not her thing. So stayed with Richard Marx. Bon Jovi on the way, and we'll hear from Tears for Fears as well.
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2: Here is your weather forecast from the ABK Flooring Weather Center for this evening. Look for increasing clouds, an overnight low of 59. A 30% chance of showers, mainly in the afternoon, late tomorrow. Mostly cloudy with a high near 75. Tomorrow night, showers, possibly a thunderstorm in the overnight. Look for an overnight low of 58. For Sunday, showers and thunderstorms are likely. Mostly cloudy with a high near 72.
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0: That's Europe and the Final Countdown. A song that sadly did not get a lot of notice until it was in an insurance commercial in the 2010s. Earth, Wind, and Fire on the way. We'll also hear from Donna Lewis.
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4: Here is your weather forecast from the ABK Flooring Weather Center for this evening. Look for increasing clouds, an overnight low of 59. A 30% chance of showers, mainly in the afternoon, late tomorrow. Mostly cloudy with a high near 75. Tomorrow night, showers, possibly thunderstorm in the overnight. Look for an overnight low of 58. For Sunday, showers and thunderstorms are likely. Mostly cloudy with a high near 72.
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